Welcome back. It is the Ben Ferguson Show. It is nice to have you with us. I want to tell you about Eric Swalwell. You may remember he is the former congressman, disgraced gubernatorial candidate in California.

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3: Cunningham to Great American, thanks for listening tonight. Had some great calls, especially from Michigan and Texas, where there's a toxic combination brewing, mainly in the major cities that they want to export all over this country, which is the Liberal Democrats, along with the members of the DSA, Democratic Socialists of America, and on top of that, communist, and on top of that, radical Islamist. Put those four horsemen of death together, we got major problems. And that philosophy has worked up to this point in places like New York City. There's been 15 to 20 elected all over the country, including right now, it appears, the Democratic candidate in the Senate in the great state of Florida has someone to the left of Hassan Piker, who wants to become a U.S. senator from Florida, and I would say that over my dead body. And a call to arms must go out. The election's about 70, 75 days away. And the Trump coalition to save this country, as never before, must come out and vote. If Dr. Abdul, who's not a doctor, can be elected to the U.S. Senate over Mike Rogers in Michigan, that is a serious indication that we're done. Can't happen. Hassan Piker, acolytes like Dr. Abdul, who's not a doctor, cannot be elected from a great state like Michigan, which is blue-collar, middle-class values, I think. What's happened in Dearborn, Michigan, cannot be exported to the whole country. The ideas of radical Islam is not in concert with democratic principles in this country. Bill Cunningham with you every Sunday night.
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1: Concerns about a spreading wildfire. I'm Ted Lindner, Fox News. A fast-growing wildfire wreaking havoc in northwest Nevada. Thousands being asked to evacuate. Fire Battalion Chief Shane Ackerson.
2: Currently, we have 42,000 individuals who are displaced and on an active evacuation, with approximately 45,000 individuals that are in the set status to be prepared to evacuate.
1: He says at least six people have been injured in the blaze, which began Saturday and quickly grew to 20 square miles. Washoe County, Nevada emergency officials opening the Reno Sparks Convention Center to evacuees, but no pets allowed. Small and large animals are to be left at two other locations, 800 personnel assigned to the fire. President Trump has set new tariffs on Canadian goods after negotiators failed to reach a deal. Fox's Alex Hogan with more.
3: He wrote on Truth Social saying, Canada wants the benefits of being a state without being one. They also have charged our great farmers for many years massive amounts of tariffs, adding, quote, no more. The U.S. will impose 50% tariffs on about $20 billion worth of Canadian goods. Canada, in response to all of this, said that it will be imposing these tariffs dollar for dollar.
1: Some critics arguing the tariffs are raising costs for American businesses and consumers that depend on goods sourced from abroad. And authorities in Oregon are investigating the deaths of five people and several domestic animals. They were found after an early Saturday morning vehicle fire on a rural property, and the Washington County Sheriff's Office says it's investigating the scene as a quintuple homicide. Police called in soon after firefighters discovered the bodies. No suspect currently in custody. Authorities declined to say whether they have a specific suspect in mind or if the perpetrator may be among the deceased. 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
2: Fox News, I'm Sue Guzman. Treasury Secretary Scott Bessent expected to detail specifics Monday of the economic D-Day threatened by President Trump last week. He's planning to hold a news conference to discuss them. And President Trump has warned of economic sanctions against any country that provides a lifeline to Iran. Oil prices fell Monday ahead of the economic announcement. Gas prices continuing their decline. Trilby Lundberg with the Lundberg Survey says consumers are still not as well off as they were a year ago. Tropical storm Mokay starting to drench Hawaii with potentially more than a foot of rain. This is 7 days after 4 feet of rain on the big island from Lala. Flood watch is now in effect for Hawaii's big island, which of course is still cleaning up from the previous storm. 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
4: Economic D-Day coming for Iran. I'm Sue Guzman, Fox News. Oil prices falling 1% Sunday night as the Trump administration prepares to announce sweeping sanctions against Iran in what President Trump is calling Economic D-Day. Fox's Marianne Rafferty has more.
5: The U.S. Treasury is expected to detail what's being called the toughest sanctions in history Monday. In response, Iran is vowing to neutralize the economic war with the U.S. It's also threatening to halt oil flow out of the Strait of Hormuz if any neighboring countries join the effort. This, as a new report shows, traffic through the vital waterway is up nearly 400%, but still just 20% of pre-war levels. There are also signs of growing division within the Iranian leadership. Iran's president is defending an interim agreement reached with the U.S. in June, saying Tehran cannot continue with war forever. Pakistan's army chief will visit Iran Monday to try and revive peace talks.
4: Iran has sold millions of barrels of oil to

0: Despite U.S. sanctions, evacuations ordered for about 90,000 people in Nevada as the Hawk Fire is burning out of control near Reno. Fire Battalion Chief Shane Ackerson.
1: Currently, we have 42,000 individuals who are displaced and on an active evacuation, with approximately 45,000 individuals that are in the set status to be prepared to evacuate.
0: Ackerson says at least six people have been injured in the blaze, which began Saturday and quickly grew to 20 square miles. Officials say the blaze was likely caused by humans. Emergency officials in Washoe County opening the Reno Sparks Convention Center for evacuees. Pets are not allowed. Small and large animals were sent to other locations. 800 personnel assigned to the fire. And tropical storm Mokay starting to drench Hawaii with potentially more than a foot of rain 7 days after 4 feet of rain fell on the Big Island from Lala. Flood watch in effect for the Big Island. 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
17: Rumors spread around in that Texas town. About the shack outside the game. You know what I'm talking about. 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They got a lot of nice girls.

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10: Fox News, I'm Ted Lindner. 42,000 people have been ordered to evacuate, 45,000 more in an evacuation warning zone as the Hawk Fire approaches Reno, Nevada. The blaze growing rapidly this weekend. Washoe County Sheriff Darren Ballum.
11: Those that have big animals, that's been one big question. Out at Ironwood and Palomino, there is 100 stalls that are ready right now. So if you have large animals, that is a place that can take those.
10: Investigators say the fire was human started, not natural. The Trump administration said to announce sweeping sanctions on Iran today, Monday, and what President Trump is calling Economic D-Day. Meanwhile, the U.S. Navy apparently keeping the oil flowing through the Strait of Hormuz.
12: Reports do indicate that crossings through the Strait of Hormuz are up 400%. Over the past 2 weeks. In the backdrop, there is an ongoing U.S. naval blockade.
10: That's Fox's Trey Yingst. 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
9: Yes, sir.
10: 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I want somebody's butt, I want it now.
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13: Good morning to you. Happy Monday. New week, new storylines. Right as you heard meteorologist Suzanne Horgan say, what a beautiful morning we are getting started to. It is 65, the official high. My good buddy Tony, not the famous one, he knows who he is, texted me, said his truck said 59 this morning. A beautiful high of 84. Good morning to you. I'm Scott Fitzgerald. This is the early morning edition of Kentuckiana's Morning News. Excuse me. We're going to be high near 86 tomorrow. The warmer weather's going to creep in later this week, but that's okay, because we're not going to get those obnoxious swamp-ass highs over 100 degrees. Not going to say that's not going to happen the rest of the way out, but certainly enjoy it. What a fantastic weekend. It was so gorgeous yesterday. I was able to actually cut the grass Friday and enjoy that and really kind of get out and just appreciate what, I guess, a fall preview, if you will. And we like these days. Again, it's going to get hot again. Trust me, it'll usually into September, maybe even to October, as we are in an El Nino year. In fact, speaking of weather, that's one of the things we're going to talk to Rory O'Neill about coming up here at around 5:45. Where's the hurricanes? It's because of El Nino, right? So we're going to talk about that and more with Rory. We have a packed show for you today. John Shannon coming up here in about 22 minutes time with your overnight headlines. He's working the stories. Of course, the great Tony Vannetti, will join us at 6 o'clock all the way up until 8 in our typical lineup. Dwight will join him at 8 o'clock. Leland Conway, 10 to noon. Clay and Buck, noon to 3. And Terry Miners, producer Rachel, Paul Miles, and Joe Lincoln will take you home. No need to go anywhere else on this Monday as the State Fair continues. Maybe you're taking the day off to head out to the State Fair. Maybe you went this weekend. What'd you take away from it? I know my wife and daughter went this weekend, said they had a fantastic time out there. Crowds were good. People were cooperative. They brought home a couple of stuffed animals from the Midway. Took it right out there. So, hey, hit us up on the talkback line. How was your weekend? Did you go to the State Fair? What were your impressions? Were things too expensive? Some folks had talked about during the State Fair that maybe items, budgets, economy, yada, yada, yada. People weren't spending as much as they had. How'd you fare? Did you spend a lot of money? Do you wish you wouldn't have spent a lot of money? Hey, two big stories we're following this morning. Two young mothers shot and killed early yesterday morning at Family Scholar House near the University of Louisville's Belknap campus. Both women were participants in the program and were working toward healthcare careers, one in forensic science, the other in nursing. And of course, two young children have now lost their mothers. The shooting has left residents and U of L students shaken.
7: I'm only going to stay in my room more. Just maybe stay on like the main part of campus because there's like a lot of lights out there.
13: That's U of L freshman Nola Choi. She's talking to our media partners at WLKY. Family Scholar House says it's never experienced a violent tragedy on one of its campuses in its 18-year history. But residents are now asking whether more security is needed. That like Joey Joseph.
9: Everyone in the community knows that this entire apartment complex is full of vulnerable people, then it should have higher security than any other apartment complex out there.
13: Yeah, so a couple questions, and we'd like to hear your input. You can hit us back on the talkback line. Just get to that iHeart app and click that microphone button or that red button. And I'd like to know what you think. Should Family Scholar House have more security? And does the location make this different? It's not just an apartment complex. It's housing. It's housing, really, for student parents and their children. Does that mean there should be a higher level of security? And would more police presence actually make, and I'm talking to the residents, make you feel safer? Or would cameras, controlled access, better lighting, et cetera, is that needed as well? Hit us up on the talkback line. We'd like to know what you think. And again, if you lived at Family Scholar House, would you be asking for more security right now? The other story we're waking up to this morning, Iran is threatening to shut down exports from the Persian Gulf if the U.S. continues its economic pressure campaign. Of course, President Trump is calling it an economic D-Day. Fox News' Marion Rafferty explains.
11: The U.S. Treasury is expected to detail what's being called the toughest sanctions in history Monday. In response, Iran is vowing to neutralize the economic war with the U.S. It's also threatening to halt oil flow out of the Strait of Hormuz if any neighboring countries join the effort. This, as a new report shows, traffic through the vital waterway is up nearly 400%, but still just 20% of pre-war levels. There are also signs of growing division within the Iranian leadership. Iran's president is defending an interim agreement reached with the U.S. in June, saying Tehran cannot continue with war forever. Pakistan's army chief will visit Iran Monday to try and revive peace talks.
13: Thank you, Marianne. Appreciate that. So my question to you this morning is gas was $3.78 when I passed it on the way in. Do you think Iran is serious about shutting down oil exports, or do you think this is just a negotiating topic? And if Iran tries to shut down the Strait of Hormuz, this is my bigger question to you. Do you think the U.S. should use military force to keep the shipments moving? And then where do we go from there? Hit us up on the talkback line. A couple of the big stories we're waking up to this morning. And, of course, we've got a lot to talk about in sports. The clown car in college athletics continues. I'm sorry, folks. I'm as excited as you are for college football to start up. Everybody wants it to start up. But we've had both Kentucky and Louisville coaches speaking out on it over the weekend. It's an absolute you-know-what show right now. Nobody knows which end is up. Nobody knows where to go. Nobody knows what's going on. We got players that started that didn't. And we have another NFL player that got cut from a team that's entering the transfer portal. It's a clown car. Prove me wrong. Hit us up on the talkback line. I'd like to know your thoughts. Because right now, college athletics is becoming a laughing point. People are looking at college athletics going, are you serious? I think everybody's starting to, when the news broke about the latest NFL player to now get cut from a team and join a college team, I was reading social media chatter last night. Fans, I think this is the tipping point for fans. I think fans are like, enough. Let's get this resolved so we can move on, please. I think fans just want their college football back the way it was. They loved it the way it was. They want it back the way it was. Maybe I'm wrong. Prove me wrong. I'm okay with that. My wife does it all the time. Just hit me up and talk back line. And we'll get your thoughts. We'll get you on the air. We're back after this. This is the early morning edition of Kentuckiana's Morning News. I'm Scott Fitzgerald. We're back after this at News Radio 840 WHAS.

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1: As you roll out the door this Monday morning, the road ahead looks good. Not seeing any major problems or delays. If coming out of southern Indiana, 65 southbound looking good. Coming out of Sellersburg down to 265. 265 in good shape. Between 65, over to Highway 62 and the East End Bridge. Traffic on Bardstown Road starting to pick up through the Highlands and up around the Waterson Expressway ramps. A little busy on Dixie Highway already coming up on the ramps there at the Waterson. If you spot traffic problems, call the Rates Fence Traffic Tip Line 479-2337. Next report in 10 minutes. I'm Bobby Ellis, News Radio 840 WHAS.
2: Great weather for today with highs right around 83 degrees and low humidity. Overnight down to 63 degrees. Highs in the mid-80s on tap for Tuesday. I'm WLKY meteorologist Suzanne Morgan.
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1: Good morning to you. Coming up on 517 and a half on this Monday, August 24th. Happy Monday. New week, new storylines. I'm Scott Fitzgerald. This is the early morning edition of Kentuckiana's Morning News. Tony Vannetti coming up with you at 6 o'clock. John Shannon along here in about 13 minutes time with your latest overnight headlines. And
11: Again, the two big stories we're following, of course, the shooting at the Family Scholar House near the University of Louisville's Belknap campus. We'll continue to talk about that. And Iran is threatening to shut off everything in the Persian Gulf, saying not one drop of oil will be shipped out of the Gulf if the president continues with his so-called economic D-Day. Now, there is some good news surrounding the Scholar House, and I was going to talk about this. I saw this earlier and wanted to bring this up, and then, of course, the more important story came out about the U of L shooting. But there's a new website called myky.info. It's a free resource finder. It was created here in Louisville, operated by Family Scholar House. The goal, of course, is to make it easier for us to find, you know, free or low-cost assistance based on really where we live. I mean, this was desperately needed. There's so many people that need help, as we found out here at the Family Scholar House. And unfortunately, they do good work there. And unfortunately, it was brought to light because of a shooting. But this is evidence of the good work that said hand. The platform now covers all 120 counties and more than 5,200 resources. Now, Family Scholar House says it vets the resources before they're added to the list. And people can access it, of course, through their phone, a computer, or they've got kiosks around Kentucky. There's also a live help button there. And, you know, a lot of people don't know that there's help. I mean, how many times have, you know, you've been looking for help with whatever it is? I mean, in our lives, it doesn't have to be something through Family Scholar House, but we've been looking for help. And, you know, people have said, hey, I didn't even know that existed. Well, that's what Family Scholar House has gone about. They've come out and put this down, and you can, again, get help. The service reportedly had more than 241,000 users in 2025, sort of validating, you know, what it needs to be. And it isn't, again, just for people in crisis. I mean, it can help people with emergency financial assistance and resources for students and families. I mean, what a great idea, right? So while there's tragic news surrounding Family Scholar House, there's also good work that they're doing. Again, this is the new app, and you can find it. It's at myky.info. And maybe you don't need the help, but maybe somebody you know does. And it provides just about everything. It's worth checking out, at least, to see if you can help somebody out on this Monday morning. Hey, we got a lot to talk about in sports, a lot to unpack, especially when it comes to college athletics. We had the Titans in play last night. And the former Kentucky quarterback, Will Levis, getting some love? Maybe. They played in Nashville against the defending Super Bowl champions. We'll talk about that and more. You're listening to the early morning edition of Kentucky and His Morning News. I'm Scott Fitzgerald. We're back after this at News Radio 840 WHAS. Now I'm back and not ashamed to cry.
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1: As you roll out the door this Monday morning, the road ahead looks good. Not seeing any major problems or delays. If coming out of southern Indiana, 65 southbound looking good. Coming out of Sellersburg down to 265, 265 in good shape. Between 65, over to Highway 62 and the East End Bridge. Traffic on Bardstown Road starting to pick up through the Highlands and up around the Waterson Expressway ramps. A little busy on Dixie Highway already coming up on the ramps there at the Waterson. If you spot traffic problems, call the Rates Fence Traffic tip line 479-2337. Next report in 10 minutes. I'm Bobby Ellis, News Radio 840 WHAS.
2: Great weather for today with highs right around 83 degrees and low humidity. Overnight down to 63 degrees. Highs in the mid-80s on tap for Tuesday. I'm WLKY meteorologist Suzanne Forgan.
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0: And good morning to you. It is the early edition of Kentuckiana's Morning News. I'm Scott Fitzgerald. John Shannon coming up in about 6 minutes' time with your overnight headlines. Tony Vannetti going to join us at 6 o'clock, as my man Jason Aldean says. It's a crazy town. It's called Nashville, and if you've been there, you know how crazy it is and can eat you alive if you're not careful. Just ask former Kentucky quarterback Will Levis, who's fighting for his NFL future with the Titans, in on Fox last night on national TV. He did this.
1: Fourth down and two. Levis will pick up a first down.
0: Yeah, Will Levis helping the Titans to a comeback win Sunday night. He picked up that key first down that ended up, well, scoring the Titans, and they beat the defending Super Bowl champion Seattle Seahawks 19-16. That D'Ernest Johnson scoring the two-yard touchdown. Levis, competing for a roster spot and quarterback reps in Tennessee, made the most of his opportunity in the comeback win. Meanwhile, Tennessee head coach Robert Saleh admits the team won, but yes, they can be better.
2: It's got to be better, but at the same time, there's always going to be things that we can take from. The urgency doesn't change. The one thing that I would challenge our offense on, and I'll challenge everybody, is just those two fourth and ones that we had. We've got to be able to convert those.
0: And guess who converted a fourth down? That would be Will Levis. And he certainly is hungry to maintain and claims he still has what it takes to compete in the NFL. Tennessee will close the preseason Saturday at Chicago. Down on Floyd Street, Louisville football getting two key defenders back, at least for now. A Jefferson County judge granted temporary eligibility relief to safety D'Angelo Hutchinson and cornerback Jabari Mack after an appeals court ruling made them ineligible for the 2026 season. Linebacker Caleb Perry was not included and remains sidelined. Coach Jeff Brohm says the constant court rulings do make things difficult, but he's hopeful all three eventually get clarity before Louisville opens up against Ole Miss on September 6th.
3: It changes every day, so it's hard to keep track. Pretty much every day we just call over compliance. They tell us what we can do and not do, and we roll with it. I don't have an opinion one way. Of course, if your guys are here, you like to be able to practice and play. So we're hopeful that can happen.
0: And this is happening all over college sports. We'll hear from head coach Will Stein later on in the show at Kentucky. They're up against the same thing with Alex Ifari. And social media chatter has college football fans all around just asking, look, can we just have our game back? It's turning into a spectacle. It's really judge shopping. Which judge is really, you need a scorecard. You can't keep up with which judge is ruling on which case. Everybody's case is different. I mean, we're in unprecedented waters. And look, don't get me wrong. I think players should get compensated. They should. If coaches are going to get the right to move around, players should also have the right to move around. But this thing, it started out, it wasn't well thought out. I mean, the genie's out of the bottle. We can't put it back in, so we've got to fix it. Congress broke before they were able to get anything done with the Protect College Sports Act. And, you know, let's be honest. Yeah, it's sports, but it's also a big economic engine. It's something that has a large appetite with a lot of people, especially right here in Louisville and, of course, all over the Commonwealth. And obviously up in Indiana, they got a dog in this fight as well, defending national champions. So college sports is a big part. And it's fans are becoming increasingly frustrated. And it's obvious. It's obvious. Just check out social media this morning. Read some of the comments. I think fans are getting close to a tipping point with college athletics. They'll still go. Don't get me wrong, as long as Louisville's still winning, folks are going to pack L&N Stadium, and I don't blame them. This isn't about the fans. This is about college administrators, Greg Sankey, Big Ten, getting this thing under control. They need to get it under control, and how. All right. Hey, listen, other sports, though, somebody's got to get something under control. Racing Louisville's four-game winning streak came to an end yesterday. They dropped a heartbreaker 3-2 at Chicago. Taylor Flint and McKenna Morris scoring for Racing. Morris, she got her first goal for the club, but despite the loss, Louisville remains just 5 points out of that final playoff spot with 7 wins and 23 points. They'll head to San Diego Friday night with a matchup against the Wave. And in golf, our own Justin Thomas finished tied for 16th at 6-under at the BMW Championship. JT closed with 1-under 69, making 3 birdies, 2 bogeys, and a double bogey. He finished at 274 for the tournament, 11 shots behind winner Wyndham Clark. He finished at 17-under. Thomas will now move on to the Tour Championship at Eastlake. That'll get started on Thursday. That's a look at sports here at News Radio 840 WHAS. Let's check in with our tech news with our good friends over at NBC News Radio.
4: TikTok and its parent company ByteDance have reached a settlement with the Justice Department over children's privacy. The $400 million settlement is the largest of its kind so far for a case of this type. The Justice Department alleged the app didn't do enough to keep children from joining TikTok and unlawfully collected their personal data. Over a dozen public interest and consumer advocacy groups are asking the FTC to investigate AI developers for destroying books used to train their language models. The Demand Progress Education Fund and other groups say AI companies are buying books in bulk and destroying the physical copies. They say in some cases the destroyed books are among the last surviving copies of original works. The Oura Ring has been hit with a class action lawsuit. It alleges the ring doesn't actually track user sleep as advertised. The complaint states Oura can't measure brain electrical activity, eye movements, muscle tone, or other signals, and instead is doing guesswork based on improper inputs and taking advantage of people with sleep issues. The suit was filed in the Northern District of California. That's tech. I'm Tammy Trujillo.
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7: Good morning, everyone. At this point, traffic moving well. If you're coming in from Shelbyville, Simpsonville, into the Snyder Freeway on 64 westbound, no issues there. No backups at Hurstbourne Parkway or the Waterson. Hurstbourne itself starting to pick up around 64. No major delays at this point, though. Traffic on the Waterson east and westbound looking good from Cane Run and Dixie over to Taylor Boulevard, Ollie International, and the 65 ramps. And, of course, another day for the Kentucky State Fair, so that may cause some extra delays in that area this morning. Our next report in 10 minutes. I'm Bobby Yellis, News Radio 840 WHAS.
8: I'm WLKY meteorologist Suzanne Horgan. We have a beautiful start to the work week with high temperatures in the lower 80s and low humidity expected. We'll enjoy a mixture of clouds and sunshine. Overnight, we drop down to about 63 degrees. Then for tomorrow, highs top out right around 86 with, once again, partly cloudy skies. I'm WLKY meteorologist Suzanne Horgan.
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10: It's 5:31. We've got fair skies, 64 degrees in downtown Louisville. Good morning, everyone. I'm John Shannon, News Radio 840 WHAS with a look at your headlines. Two mothers, both participants in the Family Scholar House program, were tragically shot and killed near the University of Louisville's Belknap campus over the weekend. A Grayson County grower shattered the state record at the Kentucky State Fair's annual largest pumpkin and watermelon contest. Three people, including a young child, were killed in a horrific wrong-way head-on collision on I-65 near Seymour, Indiana, early Sunday. Louisville-based spirits giant Sazerac acquired Garrard County Distilling Company in Lancaster for $20 million following a bankruptcy case. And the U.S. is putting new, tougher sanctions on Iran. Treasury Secretary Scott Bessent says he'll hold a news conference today to lay out the economic pressures the administration plans to impose on Iran and its key allies. President Donald Trump referred to it as a, quote, economic D-Day for the Islamic Republic. More of the early edition of Kentuckiana's Morning News right now. Your next news update at 6. I'm John Shannon, News Radio 840 WHAS.
0: John, thank you very much. Good morning to you. It is the early morning edition, as John mentioned, of Kentuckiana's Morning News. I'm Scott Fitzgerald. Tony Vannetti coming up at 6 o'clock. He'll take you all the way through till 8 o'clock. It'll be Dwight Whitten joining him, 8 to 10. Leland Conway, 10 to noon. Clay and Buck, noon to 3. Terry Miners, Paul Miles, Joe Lincoln, and producer Rachel going to be along with you noon to 3 to take you home. Absolutely beautiful out there right now. 65 degrees. We're looking at a high of 84. Sunny and pleasant. I'm not advocating that you play hooky from work on a Monday, but I'm just saying, if you're going into the office and you're just not feeling it today, maybe pull a Ferris Bueller. Take day off. Enjoy it. I actually did that when I left here Friday. I took day off from my other job because I had to get stuff done around the house. Oh, man. You need those days. You got to take care of yourself. You need those days where you just kind of leave your brain at the door and just do you, right? But going to be great all week, really. And then we're going to get a slight chance of showers and thunderstorms coming up later in the week around Thursday. Temperature's going to creep back in, but nothing obnoxious in those over 100-degree days that we've seen before, that's for sure. But as John mentioned, our top story we're following, two young mothers were shot and killed early yesterday morning at Family Scholar House near the University of Louisville's Belknap campus. Both women participants in the program working toward their healthcare careers. And Family Scholar House said it's never experienced a violent tragedy on one of its campuses in its 18-year history. Residents, of course, asking for more security. And again, love your input. If you want to hit us up on the talkback line, you know, do you think there needs to be more security? What would you like to see at Family Scholar House? And, you know, if you're one of the residents or you know one of the residents that are listening or you live near the area, what does this change how you kind of go about your day? It certainly impacts a lot of folks. I know that for sure. And then the other big story we're following, Iran is threatening to shut down oil exports from the Persian Gulf if the U.S. continues its economic D-Day, as the president calls it. Can they really do that? Is this just a threat? And should the U.S. step up their military action if Iran follows through on this? Again, we'd like to hear from you. Just hit us up on the talkback line. Rory O'Neill coming along with us in about 10 minutes. Tom, we got two different stories we're working on right now. And, you know, one that's really captivating a lot of stories. It's Bridget Chesterton. I think I said her name right. This trial is really captivating America. And there's a lot of people, and particularly new moms, maybe even former moms, that are paying a bit of attention to this storyline. We're going to talk with Rory about that. You'll want to stay tuned for that. And then, of course, where are the hurricanes? It's an El Nino year. Hurricanes are usually lighter. We're not complaining, mind you, especially the folks that live on the Gulf Coast. I'm sure they don't mind it being a quiet hurricane year. So we'll talk to Rory about what's going on that. And maybe what El Nino means for our winter coming up. And could we see a more milder winter, or could we see a more active winter? Again, you're listening to the early morning edition of Kentuckiana's Morning News. I'm Scott Fitzgerald. Good morning to you. Monday, new week, new storylines. We've got you covered here at News Radio 840 WHS. How about we get you caught up with some entertainment news? Big weekend at the box office. Fox News' Carmen Roberts has the latest.
11: Spider-Man is still spinning a web around the box office. Spider-Man Brand New Day hung on to the number one spot for a fourth straight weekend, adding $39 million and pushing its domestic haul past $855
12: million. I didn't know you could get that big.
11: And that puts it within striking distance of Avengers Endgame, the second highest grossing movie in world history. Second place went to Insidious, Out of the Further, which scared up $25 million in ticket sales. And Christopher Nolan's The Odyssey sailed past another milestone, becoming his highest grossing film ever. Carmen Roberts, Fox News.
0: Carmen, thank you so much. Yeah, good weekend at the box office, that's for sure. Speaking of movies, Shaquille O'Neal says Marvel has shut down his longtime hopes of appearing in an Avengers movie. The NBA legend telling Variety he'd love to do more action roles, but he was told by top Hollywood executives, I'm too big. That's what he said. Shaq, who played DC superhero Steel in 1997, explained from the exec's point of view, like, when he pops up on the screen, everyone go, oh, that's Shaq. So they were trying to get away from that. So if he plays like a doctor or anything, his character won't be believable. Despite the setback, though, O'Neal says he's continued taking on film roles, including a cameo in Scary Movie and an upcoming appearance in Grown Ups 3. Now he set his sights on Dwayne The Rock Johnson, declaring he wants to do a movie with The Rock so we can beat him up, he said. We'll see. Hey, you may know his name, but you certainly know his voice. Disney icon Jim Cummings. He is the longtime voice of Winnie the Pooh, Tigger, and other beloved Disney characters. Criticized the company after being left off this year's Disney Hall of Legends class once again. Cummings shared fan reactions questioning why newer honorees were selected over him. And he said, quote, the fact that The Rock, Bob Iger, Jonas Brothers, and Lin-Manuel Miranda get this before Jim Cummings is still baffling to me. Jim posting a video of himself walking to Simon and Garfunkel's The Sound of Silence. Jim feeling a little put out that he's not been introduced to that. So we'll see what happens. Of course, I didn't realize he was the voice of Winnie the Pooh. The critically acclaimed and very popular medical series, Just Ask My Daughter, The Pitt, is coming back for season 3.
13: I knew my first day back was going to be hard.
14: I need a little help in here.
13: Dealing with what we go through here. And I knew that it could get a little bit crazy.
0: Yeah, my daughter can't speak enough about that. Noah Wiley stars in the hit series. It chronicles life for frontline medical workers at a hospital in Pittsburgh. Season 3 will cover a 24-hour period on November 12, 2026. That's a day after Veterans Day and a couple weeks before Thanksgiving. Season 3 is slated to premiere early in 2027. And you can, again, check out the trailer online. Tony Vannetti was talking about Meghan Markle and Prince Harry last week. Well, now Meghan Markle is reportedly in early talks to join season 3 of Netflix's The Gentlemen. Though no deal has been signed, her potential role in the Guy Ritchie series remains unknown. The news comes, again, as she and her husband, Prince Harry, recently announced plans to return back to the UK with their children. Should be for an extended period of time. Markle left, really, acting after starring as Rachel Zane in Suits, and of course she married Prince Harry in 2018. She's also set to appear as herself in the upcoming comedy Close Personal Friends, but things aren't confirmed with that. Former editor-in-chief of Vanity Fair, Tina Brown, shares on her Substack that the casting was withdrawn after intense backlash to the news in the UK. And the Bonnaroo Music and Arts Festival is taking a break. Jennifer Kuiper has more.
15: Bonnaroo Music Festival organizers say the event will be, quote, taking a much-needed year off in 2027. It comes after severe storms in mid-June hit its grounds for the second straight year. Severe weather disrupted the final day, forcing the festival to cancel the event. An event that is no stranger to cancellations is Burning Man, which is now underway in the Black Rock Desert, 100 miles northeast of Reno, Nevada. I'm Jennifer Kuiper.
0: Jennifer, thank you so much. And finally, a sign of the times, MTV will no longer celebrate the Best Rock Video of the Year at their Video Music Awards. The full list of nominees for the VMAs were announced earlier this week, but the Best Rock category was not listed. Viewers will now be asked to vote for the Best Alternative Video. The VMAs are being held at the Peacock Theater in Los Angeles on September 27th. That's a look at your entertainment news. We'll cover that and more as we get started on a new week here at News Radio 840 WHS. Coming up, Rory O'Neill will join us. Big doings if you're a new mom or you know a new mom or you're a mom. You might want to listen. There's a trial that is started that is, well, captivating the nation, and it's captivating new moms, and it's thrust into the national spotlight. We'll talk about what that's all about. And then, of course, we'll talk about those hurricanes. How come we're not seeing them? Could it be El Nino? Who knows? Hey, good morning to you. We're back after this at News Radio 840 WHAS.

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1: Good morning, everyone. At this point, traffic moving well. If you're coming in from Shelbyville, Simpsonville, into the Snyder Freeway on 64 westbound, no issues there. No backups at Hurstburn Parkway or the Waterson. Hurstburn itself starting to pick up around 64. No major delays at this point, though. Traffic on the Waterson east and westbound looking good from Kane Run and Dixie over to Taylor Boulevard, Ollie International, and the 65 ramps. And, of course, another day for the Kentucky State Fair, so that may cause some extra delays in that area this morning. Our next report in 10 minutes. I'm Bobby Yellis, News Radio 840 WHAS.
2: Great weather for today with highs right around 83 degrees and low humidity. Overnight down to 63 degrees. Highs in the mid-80s on tap for Tuesday. I'm WLKY meteorologist Suzanne Horgan.
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15: Good morning to you. It's coming up on 547 now at News Radio 840 WHS. Just an absolutely beautiful start to your day. 65 out there, high of 84. More coming up top of the hour. Tony Bennetti joining us in just a few minutes. John Shannon with your overnight headlines. Joining us now, however, NBC News Radio's Rory O'Neill joins us. Two different stories we're looking at today. One involving a serious and often misunderstood mental health condition. Another involving our weather. Good morning to you, Rory.
16: Fine. Good morning, Scott. Happy Monday.
15: Happy Monday to you, buddy. Let's start with the story of postpartum psychosis, because the Lindsay Clancy trials put this condition in the national spotlight. What do we know about Lindsay Clancy?
16: Yeah, and this is that trial in Massachusetts where this 36-year-old mother is accused of killing her three children. In fact, she admits that she did it, but the defense attorneys are trying to blame it on this postpartum psychosis, which is different from postpartum depression, or at least that's the argument that they're trying to make there in court. So Clancy's defense rested on Friday. The state of Massachusetts is continuing its rebuttal case today. We're expecting closing arguments could happen maybe as early as tomorrow, and this case could soon be going to the jury.
15: So I think, Rory, this really is going to generate a lot of debate on whether postpartum psychosis can explain or contribute to any other horrific behavior. Is there a danger of people maybe using this as we sometimes see in the insanity pleas?
16: Oh, well, it's possible. And also you've got Massachusetts law sort of making this a little bit different. You know, in Massachusetts, the entire burden of proof is on the prosecution when it comes to proving that they did not have this mental breakdown. So it really does put it on, the burden is on the state, unlike other states and how they have their mental health defense laws. So it's it'll be interesting to see how this works. Remember, this is going to have to go to a jury. There are 18 people in the jury pool. So what has happened as this past month is the testimony has unfolded. There are 18 people in the jury box, but they'll pick the final 12 who will actually make the decision. Now, of those 18, 12 are women, 6 are men. Let's see what the mix is. And if men or women look at this case very differently.
15: Exactly. NBC News Radio's Rory O'Neill joining us. A couple of big stories we're watching this morning. Now, Rory, down to your neck of the woods, and I'm sure this is good news to you. It's been a quiet hurricane season.
16: Don't jinx it. Please go outside. Spin in a circle and spit right. 3 times to the south. Yeah. No, we have. No, so far, so good. You know, we've had 3 named storms this year. What is it? August 24th. Oh, the year's flying. But, you know, the peak of hurricane season is coming up in a couple of weeks. And yes, it's been relatively quiet. It's actually been much busier in the Pacific. And that's in large part because we have an El Nino. An El Nino is when the ocean waters in the Pacific are warmer than usual. And that actually has an effect in the Atlantic. So while it's making more intense storms like the ones we've seen threatening and hitting Hawaii, it's suppressing storm development in the Atlantic, especially those storms that come off the coast of Africa. So it's so far been so good. You know, I think the last storm we had was Cristobal, and it only lasted about 6 hours. So it was a real, and that was out in the middle of the Atlantic. There are 2 systems out there now. One of them is going away from the U.S., which is good. And it's not really organized. The other one has about a 50-50 chance of getting better organized and is probably going to do one of those things where it comes toward the Virgin Islands and then suddenly pulls a U-turn like a boomerang and stays out at sea.
15: You know, that's encouraging news, Rory, because we have a lot of folks in these parts that head down your way for fall tourism, so to speak.
16: And
15: Right. They'll come down to see you now.
16: Stay out of the left lane, and Disney is that way. All right? That's all I'm saying.
15: It reminds me of the Family Guy episode where they talk about leaf peepers up in the Northeast.
16: Being a guy from Rhode Island, and I know where Quahog could be in that Family Guy story. Yeah, that's absolutely true. But Harry Potter is at the other one, is all I tell people.
15: That's exactly right. And before we let you go, Rory, along those lines, you live down there, you know it well. How quickly can this change, though, on a dime to become very active? Has that happened before?
16: Fun little fact. Yeah. The frequency of the storms doesn't really matter. You know, last week we marked the anniversary of Hurricane Andrew, one of the most devastating natural disasters ever to hit the U.S., almost $30 billion in damages. More than 60 people were killed in that storm. That was the A storm. That was the first named storm of the season, and it hit last week, you know, in the second week of August. So just because the storm season doesn't have a lot of storms doesn't mean it's not necessarily powerful. It's just that more storms is more odds for something bad happening.
15: Right on. Yeah, you're the guy who knows it all, Roy. We appreciate you, my man. Another active week in the news as well. We'll talk again tomorrow morning, buddy.
16: Talk to you then, Scott. Thanks.
15: Okay, take care. Roy O'Neill, ladies and gentlemen, down there in the thick of that again. Hurricane season. Quiet for now if you're trying to make your fall plans, maybe for that fall break. You want to go south, and I know a lot of folks here love to go down to Florida. It's kind of quiet right now, but as Roy said, that can change. Speaking of changing, we're back after this. We're going to change over. Mr. Tony Vannetti is going to take you on up 6 to 8. Dwight Whitten, he'll be along from 8 to 10. Leland Conway, then Clay and Buck, and of course, Terry Miners. Paul Miles, Joe Lincoln, and producer Rachel will all join you. Yeah, you don't need to go anywhere to stay informed all day, folks. Dial us up on the iHeart app and stay with News Radio 840 WHAS. We're back after this. 5:53 now. 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
4: Great weather for today with highs right around 83 degrees and low humidity. Overnight down to 63 degrees. Highs in the mid-80s on tap for Tuesday. I'm WLKY meteorologist Suzanne Horgan.
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19: Yes, it is. Good morning to you. It's the early morning edition of Kentuckiana's Morning News. Beautiful out there right now. Headed up to a great high of 83 today. I'm Scott Fitzgerald. He is Mr. Tony Vannetti. Good morning to you, brother.
20: Good morning, buddy. I almost cried yesterday morning taking the trash out to the trash can because it was a little chilly.
19: Yes.
20: And I was like, oh, yes.
19: Yeah.
20: Yes, thank you.
19: Dude, my AC did not even come on while I was getting ready for work this morning.
20: Nice.
19: And my buddy Tony texted me, and he said that his truck said 59 this morning.
20: It's nice. Yeah, I turned my system off.
19: Did you?
20: Yeah, I just turned it off. Turned it off for a while until it got later in the afternoon. But it's a busy week, obviously.
19: Yep.
20: We've got a lot going on. College football starts this week. High school football started last week. JCPS continuing with their stories. We're going to talk about this kid that JCPS seems to can't figure out how to get him to his bus stop. Yep. So we'll talk to him. And, of course, this Scholar House. It is not part of U of L, but it's near U of L campus, and they are involved with sending single mothers to U of L. But this is one of my stories, Scott, where I say I think this is going to have some legs.
19: Absolutely it will, Tony. It's got people reacting. It's got people around the community reacting, and a lot of people asking questions. How did it happen? And I mean, hindsight's 2020. I get that. But more importantly,

0: also working on your headlines as well. Just a beautiful day on tap for this Monday. We'll keep you going with sports and talk more about that. As Vinetti mentioned, we've got college football starting, but a lot of unanswered questions in the game, and that's got people talking on social media. We're back after this at News Radio 840 WHAS.
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5: As you head out this Monday morning, overall your traffic picture looking good. No delays coming out of southern Indiana right now. 64 eastbound. Good trip coming in from Cordon, Lanesville, the Georgetown ramp. Smooth ride all the way down to the Sherman-Menton Bridge. No problems on 265. The Lee Hamilton up to speed from Grantline Road over to 64. Dixie came run. No issues there coming up on your expressway ramps. And 71 southbound still in good shape with the Snyder, the Waterson, and in past Zorn Avenue. Our next report in 10 minutes. I'm Bobby Ellis, News Radio 840 WHAS.
6: On WLKY, meteorologist Suzanne Horgan. Great way to kick off the work week. Temperatures top out into the lower 80s with a mixture of sun and cloud cover. Really low humidity with comfortable conditions. Overnight, we'll drop down to about 63 degrees. Just a touch warmer for tomorrow with a high of 86. I'm WLKY, meteorologist Suzanne Horgan.
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7: It's a minute after 6 o'clock, partly cloudy sky, 64 degrees outside the studios here at 4th Street Live. Good morning, everyone. I'm John Shannon, News Radio 840 WHAS. Two women are dead following a shooting at a Family Scholar House near the University of Louisville campus early Sunday morning. Lee Mowen has the details.
8: The shooting happened just before 2 o'clock at the Family Scholar House. A shelter in place was ordered for about 2 hours. We don't have the victims' names at this time. No suspects are in custody starting your Monday morning. If you know something, contact Louisville Metro Police. You can remain anonymous. It's been confirmed the two were not students nor employees at the university, but rather part of the Family Scholar House. One lived there, the other was awaiting housing. I'm Lee Mowen.
7: And if you do have information on that case, you can call the LMPD Anonymous Crime Tip Hotline at 502-574-LMPD. Louisville police have arrested the driver who struck a traffic guard near a middle school on Thursday. 61-year-old Eduardo Velasco was arrested on an outstanding warrant. The guard was knocked down to the ground during the incident outside Knight Middle School. The guard was not hospitalized. 602 at News Radio 840 WHAS. Louisville Metro Police are investigating a death in the Park Hill neighborhood after a man was hit by a train early Sunday morning. Authorities say the incident took place just before 12:30 a.m. near South 13th Street and West Burnett Avenue. When officers arrived at the scene, they found the man who had been struck by the train. He was pronounced dead at the scene. LMPD's homicide unit conducting the death investigation. The Kentucky Department for Health confirming additional measles cases in the state. Officials say they now know of 24 instances of the illness this year. Christian County has seen the most cases at 10, followed by 5 in Washington County. Experts say none of these infections appear to have developed in individuals who have had the MMR vaccinations. Louisiana Governor Jeff Landry will reportedly announce on Tuesday that SpaceX plans to build a spaceport near Pelican Island in Vermilion Parish. Tammy Trujillo reports.

0: Many residents of the coastal parish aren't happy with the idea of a 130,000-acre rocket facility landing in the middle of the undeveloped marsh. New state laws passed earlier this year protect the potential facility from noise or nuisance complaints and damage claims. The new measures also exempt such facilities from certain property taxes and public records laws. I'm Tammy Trujillo.
1: We hate to do it, but let's get it started. The Monday morning edition of Kentuckiana's Morning News kicks off right now with Tony Vannetti, fueled by Thornton's. Your next news update at 6:30. I'm John Shannon, News Radio 840 WHAS.
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3: 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And this time, no mistakes! 1, 2, 3, 4!

0: This is Jack Fox. It's time to get up, get out, and start the day with Tony Vannetti right now on 840 WHAS.
1: Thank you, Jack Fox. And we are fueled by Thornton. Stop by, get yourself a cup of coffee, fill up the truck, and let's get your week on. And we got plenty to get to as we kick things off. I am Tony Vannetti. He is Scott Fitzgerald, John Shannon with the news. And, of course, the big 1A topic today is the Family Scholar House. What is that? That is a nonprofit living space for single moms so they could go to school, have some support, and get a college degree so they can better their families and their kids' families. I remember covering the story when they cut the ribbon on this place. So it's actually been around for quite some time now, and it's just off campus, Scott. But we are going to table this discussion until the next break, because it's there's too much to dive into on this. And I think this has legs, because it sounds like, from police reports and scanners, that these two women were executed at the Family Scholar House. Three shots apiece is what I understand is the story. And there's possibly a missing three-year-old.
2: Oh, boy.
1: And they're looking for this shooter.
2: Wow.
1: We're going to dive into it, and what happens at the Family Scholar. I'm not accusing them of anything, but I know college campuses. I know that they like to sweep a lot of things under the rug, and yes, it's not part of U of L. None of the employees and all at U of L, and neither of these two women were part of it, students at U of L.
2: Mm-hmm.
1: I get all that.
2: Right.
1: But it technically kind of sort of is. So we'll talk about that. The Family Scholar House and what goes on there. It's a great organization up until now, and we don't know exactly what happened the other night, but we're going to find out.
2: Ooh.
1: All right, so we'll table that for a couple of minutes, but let's get started on something a little bit more fun.
3: The new college football season.
1: Yeah, the two topic lines here are U of L fans, you know, people our age, Scotty, that are thinking, oh, should I spend the money and go to Nashville?
2: Right.
1: Oh, man. That means we're going to have to drive back because I don't want to pay $400 for a hotel. Right. That's what's happening. And, of course, Will Stein, his first ever game at UK. You kind of want to have that ticket stub, right?
2: That's exactly right. Yeah, but it's got a lot of people talking this weekend, Tony, because it is an absolute. Both coaches commenting on it in the media, fans commenting on social media. I was saying in the 5 o'clock hour, I think fans are now reaching a tipping point because we have yet another player who was cut from an NFL team that has now entered college football and come back to college football. And fans are like, we just want our old college football back.
1: Yeah. The best thing that college football did was expand the playoffs, because at least they'll have this. If people stop, you know, watching the regular season, and they're not going to stop watching. They're going to watch it until they figure this out. But yes, it will be a transaction rather than an emotional situation. You know, I've said that about the Derby. The Derby is no longer one of those emotional decisions when you buy tickets. It's transactional.
2: Right.
1: It's like, hey, you want to go? Yeah, all right, let's foot the bill and go. And before, it was like, that's not in question. You grabbed grandpa and grandma and you put them in the car and got them all dressed up, and everybody went out to the Derby, and it was just part of what you did as a community. And now the Derby is more transactional. College football is doing the same thing. And all you got to do is, as bad as it gets, just wait, put about four W's in a row together. Things are okay.
2: Yep. That's exactly right. And the latest piece to that puzzle is the Cleveland Browns. They waived tight end DaQuan Wright. Okay, he played in the preseason game, played against Buffalo. If he clears waivers, he is going to play for LSU this year.
1: Whatever.
2: It's unreal. Whatever. Back, Tony, just 5 years ago and say players who are in the NFL now have the right to go back and play in college football.
1: It's ridiculous.
2: And it started with college basketball. You remember when college basketball players started doing it?
1: We used to argue about what kind of grades somebody got in high school. And how they got into whatever. And now we're down to this. I don't know. Again, we all sound like the old man yelling at the sky, but we're not alone there.
2: No, it's Todd Monken, the Browns head coach. And I'm quoting him. He said, man, this four-letter word is crazy. I don't even know what to say.
1: No. And everybody keeps saying the thing, and then we go ahead and play the game. So are you going to go to Nashville?
2: Mm-hmm.
1: Are you going to go see Will Stein's first game? You know, what will be the final decision there? You know, Louisvillians, we call it the walk-up town. They'll make their decision about 10 minutes before right. they go, get in the car, let's go, get in the car, let's go.
2: Right.
1: All right, let's move to JCPS, and they can't help themselves. Let's talk about this young man that's got a broken leg.
2: Oh, no.
1: And we move through. Yes, JCPS denies 4 requests to move a bus stop, leaving a 6th grader on crutches to walk down a road. And when I say walk down the road, I mean down the road with no sidewalk. Mm-hmm. So JCPS drops off children in Trish's Russell's driveway for the last 16 years, right? So this year, they changed it to where they're dropping them off or picking them up a half mile down the road on a curve.
2: Mm-hmm.
1: Like, and there's a curb, and then there's grass and trees that kind of go up. You almost have to be on the street for them to pick you up. It's a little crazy. Now, it's more difficult for this child because he's on crutches and has a broken leg. So they actually make accommodations, mm-hmm. though, Scott.
2: Yeah, well, and so now they've requested 4 times to mm-hmm. have this child be dropped off somewhere else. Have we received a response from JCPS?
1: Yeah. They moved the bus stop to, across the street. So now he has to walk down that dangerous street then cross the street because JCPS is on a roll.
2: So obviously this isn't a question for Dr. Yearwood. It is because the buck stops with him. But have we heard, has anybody got JCPS's, the head transportation guru there, director of operations, I don't know who it is, to give us a clear statement on why this bus stop was put here? Because clearly this is a problem. I saw this story too, and I was like, this is an issue. Why are we kicking the can down the curb here?
1: I think this story reflects a lot of people's story to where it's the I'm taking crazy pills stories to where, look, we know parents can be demanding at some point and whatever, want their child to be able to do this or that. But this is ridiculous. And I think that we'll shine enough light on this situation mm-hmm. to they'll move this bad boy. Okay. Also want to talk about how you can send a birthday card to 4 World War II vets that all live in the same town right here in Kentucky.
2: Oh, which town?
1: Let me see here. Wilmore County? Wait a minute. Do you know where Wilmore is?
2: I do not, but we'll find it.
1: Said Wilmore Mayor Harold Rainwater. He got Glenn Cummings. You got Ronald Grimes, Vince, and Paul Jones. So Navy, Army. Three of them are turning 100. No, 2 are 100, 100, 101, and 104. And that's this year in October and September. Wow. In August, October, and September. So we're going to give you an opportunity to send a birthday card to all of these folks. So all 4 of them. So we're going to, and they're going to have something special going on in this town in Kentucky. So it's going to be a lot of fun.
2: Speaking of that, you've got 36 days till the next Honor Flight Bluegrass as well.
1: Yes.
2: So you want to get folks to get in touch with them.
1: And there's these 4 are, that's, I think, 3 more than they have on going on this flight.
2: Oh, wow.
1: This war. So we've got 4 here.
2: Nice.
1: Again, they're all triple digits.
2: That's amazing.
1: All right.
2: That's amazing. Big tip of the hat. I had the honor, Tony, you've been affiliated with him. I've had the honor to go on one of the flights before. And, I think the coolest thing when you talk to these veterans when they get to be that age is the Army vet I went with. I actually went to his house, picked him up, got him to the airport. We spent the entire day together. And then we just went to the FDR Memorial there in D.C. and kind of parked it. And we didn't even talk about military. We talked about our families.
1: Yeah. Oh, no. Yes.
2: Awesome, dude.
1: Yeah. Awesome. No, it's one of the best days I've ever done in my life.
2: Yeah.
1: All right. So we're off for a roaring start here. We got JCPS problems. You've got 4 World War II vets that live in Kentucky in the same town turning over 100.
2: Wow.
1: You can send a birthday card. U of L and UK start their college campaigns this weekend. Will you go to Nashville? Will you spend the money to go see UK and Will Stein's first game? The Highlands Festival returned this past weekend after a 7-year hiatus. We'll talk about that. Plus, I want to introduce you to Jane or I'm sorry, Zane Spittler. Mm-hmm. He's a senior in high school here in Louisville, Kentucky. He started something kind of cool. So we'll talk about all these things. And at Kentucky State Fair, they got the largest pumpkin and the largest watermelon going on right now, too. So we got that going on. 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
6: Great weather for today with highs right around 83 degrees and low humidity. Overnight down to 63 degrees. Highs in the mid-80s on tap for Tuesday. I'm WLKY meteorologist Suzanne Horgan.
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1: All right, welcome back. News Radio 840 WHAS, Kentuckiana's morning news. Tony Vannetti, Scott Fitzgerald, and John Shannon joins us here as we talk about this Scholar House incident that happened over the weekend. By the way, we are fueled by Thornton's. 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And my Thornton's is better than your Thornton's.
0: I don't know. That Cane Run Road Brownsboro Road. Cane Run Road Thornton's is pretty nice.
1: Okay. And well,
0: and
1: I know
0: friendly
1: my,
0: people.
1: Scott, I know my Thornton's is better than your Thornton's.
2: No, I don't know, man. I got Taylorsville Road covered pretty good. And there's a gentleman who, I don't know how he keeps a chipper personality to him, but even in the busiest times, he's the nicest guy you'll ever meet.
1: Oh, I know. I got the same guy, Phil. Yep. Phil is my overnight guy.
0: But you know what? No matter which one, it's always nice seeing that email when you're a Thornton's rewards member. You get that email that's either 25 or 10 cents or 25 cents a gallon off on gas showing up in your email. That's always a nice thing to see.
1: It's awesome. All right, let's dive into this thing, man. The Scholar House was a place for single moms. Originally, the idea was for single moms that were in bad situations, couldn't afford it. You know, it's hard to pay for U of L or pay for school, find a babysitter, and go to school at the same time. That's difficult. So they wanted to lift up some single moms into the community. So they started this place called the Scholar House.
2: Right.
1: And it's close to campus, so obviously they could walk to class. And there are people there that have daycare, so you can watch your child. And there's a place to live, right?
2: Right.
1: So what happened Saturday night? Give me 30 seconds of what happened Saturday night, John.
2: A little before 2 a.m., somebody shot and killed two women at the campus. And according to some of the scanner traffic, there is a three-year-old boy missing as well. They think they have an idea on who the suspect is. But someone got into the apartment and shot and killed two women.
1: So someone came into this facility, executed two moms. There's a three-year-old possibly missing, mm-hmm. and then they are looking for this individual. Do you have a description of the individual?
2: We do. It's described as a black male wearing all black, 5'10" tall, goatee, black ski mask, shoulder-length dreads. And the scanner traffic that I read says it's possibly the father.
1: Of the three-year-old, child, possibly?
2: The child's father of one of the victims, yeah.
1: I'm going to say, since they have so many cameras on campus, they're going to track this guy down, and probably know who it is already.
2: And for all the bad publicity that flock cameras get, this is one time where they could definitely be handy.
1: Well, there's no doubt about it. Okay, so let's go start. And what did I say? I said, well, you know, campuses and universities and places like this, they don't like to advertise some of the bad things that happen. Some of the fights and some of the incidents sort of get swept under the rug because they don't want that out into the news. But I'm reading from a WDRB article where this Joey Joseph moved to the location in November and, quote, unfortunately, witnessing domestic violence and fights happening in broad daylight is a common experience that we have had over here. Really? She said there are constant concerns of safety since living there. Quote from her, Joey Joseph, these two gates are broken and have been broken for years.
3: You know, she's been very outspoken, Tony. She actually had this to say when she was asked, should they have more security?
4: Everyone in the community knows that this entire apartment complex is full of vulnerable people, then it should have higher security than any other apartment complex out there.
3: Yeah, she's pretty outspoken.
2: Agreed. And that, you know, that's part of the problem when you're in a domestic violence situation and you choose to finally get away from it. That person that was the abuser doesn't just say, okay, well, you're gone, I'm going to stop. A lot of times, and we don't know for sure, but apparently in this situation, you know, the abuser tracked the person down to where they were at the time. And that's a big fear of these people when they leave, is that the person that they left from that was abusing them is going to find them and pick up where they left off.
1: If there's any truth to any of these accusations as we move through this story, I'm sorry. It sounds like the whole place needs an overhaul.
2: It does.
1: Needs an overhaul of who they're allowing in. B, the security, certainly, every single day.
2: Which falls on U of L police.
1: If they're saying that there are fights all the time, I'm sorry, violence, unacceptable, zero policy of you get into a fight or throw a punch, you're out.
2: Right.
1: I don't understand where we're going with that one.
2: And especially where there's kids involved that could witness this too.
1: Oh, there's no question. That's why you're supposed to be there. They should have the best security. I did a lot of work with the Women and Families Center for years. When I first started in radio, Uncle Ron was our morning show guy. He kind of picked that charity, and the whole station did a lot with them. Anytime I went down there, it's because we would collect stuff, I wouldn't get 20 yards from the place because there's no males, right? Their security locked down.
2: Right.
1: I never even got into the place, like the lobby, to help drop the boxes off. They're like, no, we got it. You stay in the van. I'm like, okay. So that's how it's supposed to be run.
2: Right.
1: So I Scott, I don't know, moving forward, and I hate to be the guy mm-hmm. ringing the bell, but if any of these and all these, and look, if you have a double homicide that in execution style like this, I'm sorry, overhaul has to happen, right?
3: Yeah, I guarantee you they're hard at work that this morning. And because of people like you, Tony, and the other folks in our media that are not going to let this story go, because what happened should never, ever happen again. And there's going to be people held accountable, and I think they'll make the changes to get this right. And I hope Joey's at the forefront of this, because she's become a great great resource to speak up for those who can't speak for themselves.
5: And one more time before we go to break, the suspect described by people at the scene is a 5'10" black male, goatee, black ski mask, shoulder length dreads, and was seen leaving the area. If you do have information on this, if you saw what happened and need to come forward, the anonymous LMPD crime tip hotline is 502-574-LMPD.
1: Well, and U of L has a lot at stake here. I'm a parent of two kids that went through college. I'd have a lot of questions if I was spending $26,000 a year to send my child to a U and staying on campus. U of L better handle this and this place. Which great idea. Sometimes if you don't keep on top of it, turns into a bad idea. So they need to take care of some business. So we're going to follow up on this story all morning long. Don't you worry. Thank you, John Shannon from the news. Matter of fact, you're going to do the news. So why don't you throw those heads? You need to run to the news and do that. Scott, we'll catch up. We talk so much about sports at the top of the hour. 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
7: Good morning, everyone. Heading through Shelby County. Watch for delays this morning. If you're coming in from Wadi and towards Shelbyville, westbound lane's a little backed up there. Also, watch for a stalled vehicle over on the Waterson Expressway eastbound near Taylor's Road. Another one on the Waterson eastbound. Another stall up near Bardstown Road. Traffic on 65 southbound looking good through Clarksville and Jeff. No issues on the Kennedy Bridge. No backups yet on the 2nd Street Bridge. Of course, today's another day for the Kentucky State Fair. So watch for extra traffic in and around the Fair and Expo Center. Our next report in 10 minutes. 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
8: I'm WLKY meteorologist Suzanne Horgan. We have a beautiful start to the work week with high temperatures in the lower 80s and low humidity expected. We'll enjoy a mixture of clouds and sunshine. Overnight, we drop down to about 63 degrees. Then for tomorrow, highs top out right around 86 with, once again, partly cloudy skies. I'm WLKY meteorologist Suzanne Horgan.
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10: At 6:32, clear skies. Temperature continuing to drop. 63 degrees in downtown Louisville now. Good morning, everyone. I'm John Shannon, News Radio 840 WHAS, with a quick look at your headlines. A man died early Sunday morning after being struck by a train in Louisville's Park Hill neighborhood. A teenage boy is suffering from injuries after being shot in Middletown early Saturday morning. Mark Mitchell has officially committed to the Kentucky Wildcats, significantly boosting the team's prospects for the 2026-27 season. Students are heading back to class at the University of Kentucky this morning. Today is the official start of the fall semester. Over 8,000 first-year and returning students have moved into the dorms over the last few weeks. And evacuations have been ordered in Reno, Nevada, as a fast-moving wildfire threatens the northern part of the city. Around 42,000 people have been ordered out because of the Hawk Fire, a blaze that's burned 15,000 acres since starting Saturday. Kentuckiana's morning news rolls on right now, fueled by Thornton's. Your next news update at the top of the hour. I'm John Shannon, News Radio 840 WHAS.
1: With that obviously heavy conversation from a couple of minutes ago, we'll talk about something good here. There are only 500 World War II veterans remaining in the Commonwealth in Kentucky.
3: I didn't know it was that low.
1: I know, 500, that's it. Wow. Well, we lose 50% every year, right? Mm-hmm. So, nationally. So there are four that are turning 100 or 104. So here's the deal. It's in one town in Kentucky, Wilmore, Kentucky. Mayor Harold Rainwater says Glenn Cummins, World War II Army veteran, turning 100 on August 30th, Ronald Grimes, World War II Army veteran, turning 100 September 2nd. Vince Guadalajardo.
2: Right?
1: Right? World War II. I'll take your word for it. Right, I promise, sir. World War II Navy veteran turning 101 on September 25th. And Paul Jones, World War II Navy veteran turning 104 on October 30th. They're hoping to get enough birthday cards sent to them to match their age.
2: Wow.
1: Okay.
2: So where do we send these?
1: The
2: to?
1: Thomas Hood Veterans Center.
2: Okay.
1: In Wilmore, Kentucky. The Thomas-Hood Veterans Center in Wilmore, Kentucky. Send birthday cards to Glenn Cummings. You can look it up. WLKY, our TV partner, has a good story on this. Glenn, Ronald, Vince, and Paul. So if you want to send some birthday cards there, they're hoping to get, and I'm thinking they might get there too.
2: They'll get there. That's Wilmore, just west of Nicholasville. You head down 68 out of Lexington and take right to a short drive. That's where they're located.
1: I was about to ask, where's Nicholasville?
2: Just south of Lexington, bro. You'll go 27 to Nicholasville. You want to get on 68, it'll take you through Wilmore.
1: I'm one of those Louisville guys that are like, I don't know where you're talking about. I don't get out of the circle much.
2: Right. Jessamine County. Yeah. Jessamine County.
1: All right. Okay. All right. The Grayson County grower that broke the Kentucky State Fair record on Saturday, the annual largest pumpkin. It's the Great Pumpkin, Charlie Brown, and watermelon contest. Josh Monin's pumpkin weighed in at 1,882 pounds.
2: That's a lot of pumpkin seeds.
1: It's a big old pumpkin. How do you get it that big, dude?
2: That's a good question.
1: What are you feeding it?
2: That is a good question.
1: Right?
2: And they're just so, I mean, I don't know how you move them around. I mean, people take this stuff seriously now.
1: Oh, you need like an engine lift or something.
2: So what do you do with the pumpkin after, okay, you win the contest, then what happens to the pumpkin? I mean, do you?
1: Well, you could cut the top off and use it as a boat.
2: You could use it as a house.
1: Huge. Nick McCaslin of Hancock County, you know what we're going to do with the watermelon? We're going to eat it.
2: All right.
1: That watermelon came in at 245 pounds. Whew, that's a whole lot of watermelon.
2: So we're talking, I mean, that's one thing I miss about the fall is pumpkin seeds.
1: Mm-hmm.
2: And we used to take them out. My mom used to pull them out and we used to bake them. I keep telling myself every year I'm going to do this. I do it every year. Do you?
1: Yeah.
2: They're healthy
1: for you. I don't know if I do a really good job at it.
2: Yeah.
1: I mean, I just salt them bake them for about 5-6 minutes.
2: Yeah. That's all you need to do. Does anybody still carve pumpkins anymore for Halloween?
1: Yeah, we do.
2: Do you?
1: Yeah, cool. We do. I'm usually the best.
2: Well, see, I see a lot of people now etch designs in them as opposed to cutting them. They like etch the surface in. Those get cool. But
1: you can cheat if you want to. If you feel like you want to be a cheater, sure. Sketch it out on your pumpkin. Now, look, if you're a little kid, whatever, I get it. If you're 5 or 6 and you're sketching it out.
2: Yep.
1: But if I'm talking to you, 5 or 6-year-old, don't do that. Just get out there and carve that pumpkin and what you think. Because sometimes the screw-ups are a good screw-up.
2: That's right. Well, I'd just like to see somebody try to carve this one because, first of all, it'd probably take you, you know, 3 years to pull out all the seeds out of it. So, you know, again, somebody can hit us on the talkback line. I mean, that's a legit question. So you grow the biggest pumpkin. That's great and all, but what happens now? Do you sell it to, you know, like Libby's and they make the pumpkin pie filling? I mean, what do you do with something
1: again,
2: like
1: is
2: that?
1: It by accident that this thing grows up, or do you feed it some sort of fertilizer?
2: Right, right. Mm-hmm. That, same with the watermelon, too.
1: So, yeah, so and how do you get it in the back of the truck? You would have to use some sort of car towing thing to get it to the fair. But 1,882 pounds for Josh Monin's pumpkin. He wins this thing as the first couple of days the Kentucky State Fair are off and running. Of course, the first full week is this week, and our day is tomorrow, Scott.
2: I know it's senior day, Tony.
1: Senior day. We get in free because we're older than 55.
2: You know, I was going back. You were talking about the pumpkin. I wanted to see the heaviest pumpkin in the world, in case you were wondering.
1: Yeah.
2: Came in at 2,819 pounds and 4 ounces.
1: 1,000 pounds bigger.
2: Yeah, that was in the United Kingdom, and that was back in October 6, 2025.
1: Yeah, yeah. The British know what they're doing, too. You're not bad at it.
3: So my wife and daughter went to the state fair Saturday. They said they were pleasantly surprised. Crowds were, it was busy, but they got around. They brought home a couple stuffed animals they won. They walked the midway and then walked around to the different Christmas trees and whatnot and said they had a great time out there this year.
1: No, I think today is definitely going to be a great day to go out there. It's not military day, is it, today?
3: No, that was yesterday.
1: That was yesterday. Uh-huh. But the weather is, I mean, seriously, dude. It's 61.
3: I know.
1: Okay.
3: Yep.
1: It's going to be 76 at noon. This is a perfect day to go out to the state fair.
3: And we don't have that swamp ass heat. I mean, it's going to get warmer towards the end of the week, but we won't have the swamp ass heat next over the weekend.
1: Swamp butt. Okay. Swamp butt. All right. Okay. All right. The Highlands Festival returned after 7 years. I wonder what that all was about. I guess they just decided we're not going to do the thing for 7 years, but they brought it back.
3: Probably. Oh, that's good. That was well attended, I guess.
1: Yeah. Weekend. Oh, you know, it's the same stuff. Food, local vendors, live music, dog park kind of situation going on. You can't invite Highlands people out without inviting dogs.
3: Right. Everybody brings their pets out. I saw a lot of puppers out. They were all walking through the neighborhood this week.
1: But that was a huge success. I saw a video on social media over the weekend. Took 7 years off the Highlands. It was on Baxter Avenue, Baxter and Broadway, where Phoenix Hill Tavern used to be, which is now a condo complex, which is... been plagued with issues since the day they turnkeyed it.
3: Yeah, and it's sad, too, because they had a high wire brewing in the bottom of that apartment complex.
1: It looked,
3: and then they moved out.
1: So cool when they built
3: it. Yeah.
1: We thought, this might be the future. This is awesome. They had businesses in the bottom. Mm-hmm. They had the parking, which was on the inside, so you didn't see cars and parking, and there's no issue there. And the condos were sort of above all the businesses, so you really didn't have to leave. It had a gym. Mm-hmm. It had a pizza joint. It had everything.
3: Mm-hmm.
1: Now, all those businesses are empty.
3: Wow.
1: They, from what I understand, they've been open like 9 years. That condo complex has been open 9 years. It's had 7 or 8 different owners.
3: That's sad because down the road where the old Prez used to be, old Presentation Academy, those are apartments now too. I wonder how those are doing.
1: Well, this is the fear that people have when they say we're building 300 apartments at the end of your street. So people are like, okay, are those people going to own it for a long time? Or is it going to be sold 7 times? Or is it going to be run down? Is it being built properly? Are they going to make sure the trash is gone? Are they going to trim the trees and the bushes and all that stuff? Those are legitimate questions.
3: And almost unaffordable. When my daughter she found a roommate and ended up finding an apartment, but she couldn't afford one, at least on a teacher's salary. And she knows that. Part of that is her career choices. But she found apartments to be extremely unaffordable in this economy, at least. And that was like 3 years ago.
1: Oh, no. I said that. Yeah, the apartments now are expensive as a house. If you can get lending, might as well go in and do that. And yes, as I told a young couple there was a young lady in the, we were interviewing them in the breaks, as she just got married. And I said, look, Jackie and I's first house, half of our income per month went to just the house payment.
3: She went,
1: really? I went, yes. People want to say things have changed. They have not. It's difficult to buy your first house. And yes, you will be house poor for a little while. Suck it up. Get it done.
3: Let me ask you this. What do you think? You know, you were talking about the Mid-City Mall last week, and Joe Elliott hit a little bit on it Saturday. What do you think that's going to do for Bardstown Road now? Will that bring things back to life and get over sort of what we've been going through? Bardstown Road's kind of in a funk right now.
1: And people think that's something lately. That is not.
3: Yeah.
1: It's been going downhill for 15 years. 10 or 15 years of crime and drug addiction heading from downtown into the Highlands, and they have to deal with it. Right. Mm-hmm. There's too much money in the Highlands, and it's just a cool place to be. It used to be a really cool place to be and walk. Everybody talks walkability. That was what's cool about the Highlands. Yes, that new facility with that huge grocery store will change the dynamic of that neighborhood by a wide margin. But they're going to have to police and take care of that situation, too.
3: You know, because to your point, Tony, when I first moved here, one of the things my wife told me, and that's been going on almost 30 years now, but she said, you've got to go down Bardstown Road. We'll go down there on the weekends. And I remember as recently as 15 years ago when we would go down there, I used to hate driving down there because you couldn't move because it was bumper to bumper cars. I mean, it was cool.
1: Yeah,
3: it was cool. But people were, to your point, walking along Bardstown Road. Cars were moving. And we just recently went down there. We were ashamed to see like places like Luvino go, because that's one of my wife's favorites there on Bardstown Road.
11: Oh, yeah. Businesses have come and gone for sure. This will stabilize it, I think, a lot. And remember, Skyline's not moving. It's sitting right there. My friend Tom Longshore is still taking care of business. 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
8: Great weather for today with highs right around 83 degrees and low humidity. Overnight down to 63 degrees. Highs in the mid-80s on tap for Tuesday. I'm WLKY meteorologist Suzanne Horgan.
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27: Good morning, everyone. If you're coming in through Shelby County, watch for delays coming in from Wadi and toward Shelbyville and Simpsonville. Otherwise, traffic on 65 northbound is picking up a little volume coming up from around the Waterson Expressway ramps up through Hospital Curve. No problems or delays yet coming in through Floyd County down to the Sherman Mountain Bridge. Also, Dixie Highway, Cane Run Road starting to build as you come up on the ramps there at the Waterson Expressway. If you spot traffic problems, call the Rates Fence Traffic Tip Line 479-2337. Next report in 10 minutes. I'm Bobby Yellis, News Radio 840 WHAS.
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33: Week 2 of the NFL preseason closed out with the Titans beating the Seahawks. A bad injury for Seattle in that game. Second-round pick safety Bud Clark suffered a broken ankle and could miss the entire season. Raiders running back Ashton Jeanty went down during a practice yesterday. According to reports, the Raiders believe it's an ankle sprain. Baseball included a Phillies 6-run ninth-inning rally capped off by a Kyle Schwarber home run. They beat the Cardinals 6-4.
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11: 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Will you go or will you stay? College football starts this weekend, and Louisville will start in Nashville against Ole Miss. It is by far the best game for them in the next month and a half. And then UK starts an entire new era with Will Stein. Scott, there are so many questions to be answered on both teams.
1: Yeah, there absolutely is, Tony. And you not only that, but you want to throw in now the legal aspect that coaches don't even know when and where players are going to be coming back. They don't know who's going to come back. In fact, Coach Jeff Brohm talking about that after the scrimmage over the weekend.
3: It changes every day, so it's hard to keep track. Pretty much every day we just call over compliance. They tell us what we can do and not do, and we roll with it. I don't have an opinion one way. Of course, if your guys are here, you like to be able to practice and play. So we're hopeful that can happen.
1: And if you want to add craziness to that, Tony, DaQuan White, he's coming back. He was waived by the Browns. The former Ole Miss tight end has an agreement to join LSU. He's going to reunite with Coach Lane Kiffin. He's believed to be the first player to sign with an NFL team and then return to college. And Todd Monken, the Browns coach, said, he's like, man, this bleep is crazy. He said, I wondered why Lane Kiffin reached out to me a week ago. Now I know. I didn't call him back. I guess I should have.
11: Look, basketball is taking G. You saw Louisville's G League guy.
1: Yeah,
11: they
1: I know.
11: Kicked him off the team this past weekend.
1: I know.
11: The guard. So, yep. I mean, I don't know. But it is important. Well, all these fifth-year guys, because what happened over the weekend was the judge ruled against these guys.
1: That's right.
11: So they would not be eligible for this year, right?
1: Right.
11: But
1: right.
11: Can't they? Isn't there the lawyer counter whatever until the season is over?
1: Well, we're going to talk about that in the next sports, too. Alex Afeer with Kentucky now. He's been ruled ineligible for the season. And Will Stein saying the same thing, basically echoing what Jeff Brohm has said. He's lawyered up now, so he's going to file an appeal. And in fact, Joe Elliott and I were talking about it Saturday, that really what's going on now, Tony, is judge shopping. I mean, it just depends on the judge that you get.
11: Yep.
1: There's no rules for
11: this. That's right.
1: It's crazy. And I feel for Coach Brohm, and you can tell he's kind of throwing his hands in the air, and he goes, look, I'm just going to make it part of my morning routine. I'm going to check in with compliance and see where we're at today.
11: And does it suck to know that maybe, you know, so you're on the offensive line of any school, and two of you have to go to class, and the other three do not have any classes? It's like, what's the rule here? Do they have to be enrolled in the school? Or, you know,
1: right.
11: You know, they're working on tape and working on whatever for the, well, I got to go to damn engineering class or whatever.
1: Well, to your point, and what's this do to morale in the other sports?
11: Like, bingo.
1: And there's a lot of, I know there's a lot of students who aren't saying it, but they're thinking it. The young person who's busting their hump playing field hockey or doing what have you, that's got to go to school, it's got to carry a class load that doesn't have the NIL deal, and yet you've got football players here making NIL deals, and to your point, just not even going to class. I mean, it's just, it's a mess, and they got to get it cleaned up.
11: Yeah, so we have no idea who will be eligible for Saturdays and Sundays games.
1: You don't. Weekend. You don't.
11: But that's important to know, since they have, Kentucky plays Youngstown State or whatever.
1: Yeah.
11: So that's not they're going to win that game, but it's Will Stein's first game. We're going to get an opportunity to see some of these superstars that he brought in, because he did a heck of a job in the offseason. And Louisville's offense looks like it is ready to dominate.
1: Well, the defense as well. I mean,
11: we'll see, because a couple of those fifth-year guys are supposedly on that secondary. So I don't know, man.
1: Well, it is going to be interesting to see how this plays out and how they get it fixed, okay? When Congress comes back, they gotta, maybe this lights a fire under Congress to get the Protect Sports Act. And I'm not one for government interference, trust me, in anything. But this they need to get involved with and get this going. And I'll say that for Senator Ted Cruz. I'm not a fan of anybody with an R&D in front of their name, but I think Ted Cruz at least is championing this cause. They got to get this fixed, because fans, they've had it.
11: Yeah.
1: They've had it.
11: Yeah, Jackie and I had three choices. We had three things on the table.
1: Okay.
11: And one of them was traveling to Nashville, getting the hotel, and getting the tickets are about $170 a piece. So that's going to be about $400 for tickets for her and I. And then the hotel was probably going to be another $400. And then I don't know. We like to have a beer or two and a hot dog at the game. So it started to creep up. So we had to choose two of the three. Mm-hmm. And we haven't really decided whether we're going to go to Nashville or not, because I really want to see them play Ole Miss, because it's going to be a while before they have a good game again.
1: No, it is. And plus, you have a chance to be in with the fans. And I think that's a good selling point to college football. To your point, Tony, I think college football is Saturday is a day where the entire nation has a picnic from coast to coast. And people like to go out, and you see it when you go out to the green lot at Papa John's, or I say Papa John's, I know I was going to do that, L&N. And you see people getting together and just

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3: Heading out through Shelby County right now, 64 westbound. A little backup near Wadi between Wadi and Shelbyville. Otherwise, watch for a stalled vehicle on the Waterson eastbound at Taylorsville Road. Another disabled vehicle eastbound at Bardstown Road and on the Waterson westbound near Newburgh Road. Another disabled vehicle there. And traffic starting to build now through Fern Creek. Bardstown Road northbound at the Snyder Freeway starting to pick up a crowd. Our next report in 10 minutes. I'm Bobby Ellis, News Radio 840 WHAS.
4: I'm WLKY meteorologist Suzanne Horgan. Great way to kick off the work week. Temperatures top out into the lower 80s with a mixture of sun and cloud cover. Really low humidity with comfortable conditions. Overnight, we'll drop down to about 63 degrees. Just a touch warmer for tomorrow with a high of 86. I'm WLKY meteorologist Suzanne Horgan.
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5: Fair skies, 63 degrees and 7:01 on this 24th day of August. Good morning, everyone. I'm John Shannon, News Radio 840 WHAS. Another Bezos Academy has opened in Louisville. The Montessori-inspired preschools are funded by Amazon founder Jeff Bezos. They serve children ages 3 to 5, and tuition is completely free for families. Mayor Craig Greenberg spoke at the opening.
6: We all know we're all here today because we know that these years in a kid's life matter so much to the rest of their entire life. When kids get a good start in education before even kindergarten, they are so much more likely to lead a healthier life, a more prosperous life for them and their family, less likely to ever commit a crime.
5: The Bezos Academy on Cane Run Road will serve about 80 children. With events like the Kentucky State Fair, Louder Than Life, and Bourbon and Beyond all bringing in large crowds to the area, the possibility for a violent situation is a reality. News Radio 840's Leland Conway is a certified firearms instructor, and he teaches self-defense classes along with how to avoid being a victim of violence. He says the first and best thing a person can do is trust your instincts if a situation doesn't feel right.
7: The people that are safest are the ones that recognize that a conflict is beginning, that tension has risen, the vibe in the room has changed, and they simply leave when that vibe changes.
5: If you're a concealed carry firearm, if you carry a concealed firearm and find yourself in a violent situation in a public area, he says the only people you should be a hero for is your loved ones.
7: I would use that firearm to protect your family as you're getting out of that situation.
5: Other tips include having a pre-established rally point if you're with a group and everyone becomes separated, and if possible, stand or sit near the edge of a crowd and identify where the exits and side doors are if you're inside a building. 7:03 at News Radio 840 WHAS, former Vice President Mike Pence says the U.S. needs to keep pressure on Iran. During an interview with CNN's State of the Union, Pence also called for military assets to stay in the region and to take action that he said will be, quote, inevitable. Apple Intelligence is getting a little bit smarter.
8: Artificial intelligence ChatGPT can now work directly with Apple Messenger on Mac. OpenAI, the company behind ChatGPT, says the new feature works using a plugin that a user must download and install. When it's up and running, the AI will have access to your Apple-managed text messages, offering you summaries, possible replies, and even reply for you. It will also be able to prompt you for action based on what you've discussed with your contacts. OpenAI says the plugin will live on the computer to where it is installed and won't index data. Evan Brown, Fox News.
5: The 7 o'clock hour of Kentuckiana's Morning News, fueled by Thornton's with our own Tony Vannetti, starts right now. Your next news update coming up at 7:30. I'm John Shannon, News Radio 840 WHAS.

0: 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Stop by, go to Thornton's.com first and get yourself the refreshing rewards app. Trust me, every couple of feet is a new Thornton's. I have a favorite Thornton's. Scott does. So does John Shannon. And I think my Thornton's is better than your Thornton's. That's all I'm saying. You get a deal on gas and food and the rest of it all year long with the Refreshing Rewards app. All right, we talked about college football. It starts this weekend, and everybody's been waiting for that. It'll be a great distraction as we move forward. And huge storylines. Louisville, it's Jeff's got some accountability here, expectations, because he's got some really good players and a manageable season. And Will Stein starts his first campaign as a head coach in the SEC and maybe the hardest schedule in the country. So good luck.
1: It'll be fun. I think everybody's ready to get back with it, Tony. Everybody's ready to get back in the NFL. I've actually found myself watching a little bit more of the preseason. I watched some of the Titans last night. And
0: yeah.
1: I think just it scratches that itch. You know, it's like we talked about. You watch maybe the first quarter. If you make it to the second quarter, I had to get to bed last night, but it just kind of scratches that itch. You heard Kenny Albert last night on Fox, and then, you know, Joe Buck and Troy Aikman and ABC, ESPN. You know, you're just used to those voices, and I think, and that combined with the fact that it feels so comfortable out there this morning, I think everybody is just ready for fall.
0: Could not agree more. Yeah. All right, and the top story is the Scholar House shooting over the weekend. What is the Scholar House? The Scholar House was put together a couple of years ago. I remember doing this story in the ribbon cutting. I thought it was a fantastic idea. This was for single moms. They can't juggle taking care of the kid, paying for U of L, getting to class. Who's going to watch my kid? So this place takes care of that. So it was supposed to take single moms that are ready to get a college degree, or, and they have to be enrolled at class at U of L. This is not part of U of L. It is something separate. It's a great initiative, or originally was, but it sounds like they now have been plagued with a lot of problems, including fights and security. And now two moms have lost their life over the weekend. A person came onto campus and executed both these women, and apparently there is a three-year-old that is missing. We haven't got a lot of information as we move out of this, but they're interviewing, Scott, these people that live there and saying fights happen all the time and the front gate's broken.
1: Right, and to include, and you mentioned this early, Tony, Joey Joseph is becoming a spokesperson for the Scholar House. She's a resident at the Scholar House, and she talked to our partners at WLKY.
2: Everyone in the community knows that this entire apartment complex is full of vulnerable people, then it should have higher security than any other apartment complex out there.
1: And one of the U of L freshmen, even the students are concerned now. This is Neela Choi. She talked to WLK.
3: I'm only going to stay in my room more. Just maybe stay on like the main part of campus, because there's like a lot of lights out there.
1: So I think it's going to be a busy morning down at the U of L security offices, Tony. I think a lot of people are going to get together and put their heads together and say, hey, let's get this figured out.
0: Well, U of L also has to do something.
1: Yeah.
0: I mean, they're not part of U of L, but U of L needs to
1: go, hey.
0: Yeah. What's going on here?
1: Yeah.
0: And you need to move this thing farther away from campus if this is what's going to be happening all the time. Take care of your business, right? Their first responsibility, University of Louisville, is to the students that go to U of L and the parents that are paying for these students to go there. I want a safe environment for our children to go to school. Now, apparently from this same interview that you just played, she said fights happen all the time. That there is violence happening all the time and the front gate is broken. And guess what? When you don't address these issues, you get two women executed.
1: You know, and U of L's name is on the marquee, though, Tony. I know it's not directly involving the University of Louisville. However, their name is on the marquee. So to your point, they've got to get something done. And I hope it gets done sooner than later.
0: Yeah, you just don't get to take advantage of the good story. Oh, U of L is helping single moms get their degree and to be able to change generationally their situation with their family. Are you vetting who's going into these places? Because apparently you're not.
1: That's right.
0: Right? And then how are you allowing allowing people to get on this facility, this apartment complex, right? So, like I said earlier, I did a lot of work for the Women and Family Center downtown because one of our morning show guys was really into it, so the whole station did. And when I would take all of our stuff that we would get down there, I couldn't even get out of the van. They'd be like, just stay in the van. We'll unload this for you. And I'm like, okay, I can take it in the lobby. They're like, no, you can't.
1: You know,
0: they don't want anybody in there.
1: You know, and a question, and Tony, I'm so glad you raised this earlier, and that is, if you're a parent of a U of L student that's living on campus, what do you think this morning as you wake up? What conversations are you having with your children? Again, hit us up on the talkback line. We'd like to know. I mean, as a parent, I'm pretty concerned.
0: Well, you get numb to the police lights on a Tuesday afternoon and somebody got into a fight on that campus there, and you're walking to class and you just look over and you're just used to it. So you don't ask any questions. Mm-hmm. But at some point, who's running this facility?
1: Yeah.
0: Right? And what expectations do we have from this facility? And it sounds like they need new leadership.
1: Yeah. They do. It needs to be a and U of L's got to get involved here. Again, no, it's not on the campus, but U of L's got to get involved there. There needs to be a new approach, and this is a wake up call. And unfortunately, Tony, this is how we get to these points in anything in history, is we unfortunately have to either lose a life or something tragic has to happen, but let's make sure something good comes out of this. So these two women who were shot and killed, it serves a purpose, so to speak.
0: Family Scholar House CEO Kathy Dykstra says they provided grief counseling for residents on Sunday. How about a locked gate?
1: Yeah. Yeah, exactly.
0: And you won't need the grief counseling if you lock a gate.
1: Mm-hmm.
0: So this is, again, the details to this is horrific. And if there's a three-year-old that it's missing and they're looking for a suspect, 5'10", black male, had a ski mask, but a goatee, and dreadlocks that reached his shoulders.
1: Okay.
0: So they're looking for, look, there's so many cameras around that campus and all that. I'm going to guess that they probably, and if he was in a car, I wonder if flock cameras will help find this young man.
1: You think? You know, and somebody, there's folks that work security all the time that know this, and I'm not just talking about a fly-by-night security company. There are trained professionals, I know many of them, who are invested in this, and if this is happening here, it's happened somewhere else, and there's lessons learned. A good starting place, to your point, Tony, is a locked gate.
0: Yeah.
1: And let's invest the money, let's get this going. U of L, step up, give them a hand, because again, your name's on the marquee. Give Scholar House the funds, let's raise the money, let's get this thing fixed, and then let's start looking at other parts of not only just U of L's campus, but let's take campuses like Spalding, for example. You have Simmons College. You have some of these, the inner city campuses. Let's take a look at what we're doing when it comes to security and make sure we have all our bases covered and use this as an example.
0: I don't know what the rules are, but to me, I would think you would have to limit visitors to your apartment.
1: Mm-hmm. Sure.
0: If you're into this program and this facility and you're living there for free or whatever the situation is and you're getting help for school and somebody's watching your kid while you go to school or work, I think that there should be some parameters. Or look, you're not having visitors.
1: Right.
0: You can't have anybody just visiting these places. By the way, my buddy Tim Dench, he is a teacher. He's starting his 52nd year this year of teaching. It's like, are you insane? he says Wilmore, Kentucky is where Asbury College is.
1: Oh, okay. Yeah. Okay. Yeah. You were talking about.
0: I still don't know what the hell you're talking about.
1: You were talking about the 100-year-old veterans who they wanted to send. Four of them who they wanted to send.
0: Four of them.
1: Yeah. Who they wanted to send them gift cards or happy birthday cards. That's great. Yeah. Wilmore, Kentucky. Yeah. Just there. And so, long story short, they're going to get stuff fixed. And
0: you don't know that. So we're going to follow. We're going to follow this story as it goes along. And then I want to ask why? How did we let this situation get to this point? Mm-hmm. All right, because there. I'm sorry. I know this is a terrible word, accountability. Mm-hmm. But we won't, we'll figure it out. I've got a lot to get to, also, including I want you to meet Zane Spittler.
1: Mm-hmm.
0: He's a senior, and I know he sounds like he's right out of Fast Times at Ridgemont High. Right?
1: Zane
0: Spittler.
1: Come on, Spicoli. Let's do this.
0: Or 22 Jump Street, or 21 Jump Street.
1: So what is Zane's claim to fame?
0: He is a senior in high school, and he was upset because he was a trader in Pokemon cards.
1: Okay.
0: So he was like, man, I think I got ripped off when I was 11. Mm-hmm. So he had like, he sold his Pokemon cards for like $42. And he looks back on it and goes, in today's market, they'd be worth about $2,000. So he has a startup, Zane Spittler. Like, again, sounds like it's from 21 Jump Street. He has joined in with a partner to open Pokemon vending machines.
1: It's a good idea.
0: Pokemon card vending machines. Mm-hmm. So it's 13 different vending machines that are AI-powered vending machines across the Louisville metro area. I think this is probably pretty smart. No, he's a senior in high school.
1: That's exactly what it is. Because have you seen some of the TikTok videos that are out there where folks are just going crazy? They'll like walk into a retail store and just start ripping open Pokemon packs. Mm-hmm. Or they'll wait outside crazy times for Pokemon cards. My man can buy these things wholesale and get them into a vending machine, a little bit more controlled access, not crazy chaos like you've seen some of the retailers. That's awesome. Good for him.
0: I'm reading this as it says AI-powered vending machines. I wonder when the vending machines are going to start talking to us.
1: I think some of them probably do.
0: Right?
1: Yeah. But good for him. Way to seek that entrepreneurial spirit, and I think he'll make a lot of money at this.
0: Yeah. Awesome. All right. 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
6: Great weather for today with highs right around 83 degrees and low humidity. Overnight down to 63 degrees. Highs in the mid-80s on tap for Tuesday. I'm WLKY meteorologist Suzanne Horgan.
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0: Welcome back. Kentuckiana's Morning News, fueled by Thornton's. Really pleasant out there today. Not saying you need a sweater, but right now it's 61 degrees. It's going to be about 74 degrees at lunch. And will it get to 80 by the time you get to 5 o'clock today? I don't know. I don't know, my friend. I do know one thing. I know that we are, I'm fed up with the entire tariffs, no tariffs, Strait of Hormuz. I know more about this strait than I ever thought I would know in my entire life, right? Well, I don't want to know about the Strait of Hormuz, man. It looks really scary. I don't want to deal with that.
1: It's kind of important in the world today, however.
0: It is.
1: Small strip of land, important in the world today.
0: It really is. And the fact that we can't figure this thing out. And again, I just want out of all this, just can we just figure out the exit plan? Because they're never, the other side is never going to do whatever they say they're going to do when they write it up in the paper. That's not going to. It's not going to happen, right? They're going to break it exactly like they did the first time. Iran is the scourge of the planet. They will continue to be the scourge of the planet until different leadership in that country happens. It's as simple as that. And then, of course, we're always poking the Canadians.
1: I know. I know. My buddies and I are talking about getting back together because we go to Toronto when we all get a chance. We got a chance to meet. And I'm like, can you not do the tariffs? Because we're planning another trip. We want to go. I'm like, can you stop? It's a good place to go. We have fun there.
0: I'm a syrup snob. Mm-hmm. I don't buy the cheap syrup anymore. Oh. I buy the really expensive syrup.
1: Okay? That's something new I've learned about Mr. Vannetti.
0: Okay. All right. Yes. So I buy from all over. New Hampshire, Maine, Vermont obviously has great syrup, and it's very expensive. And some people would say, look, I have one or two things that I splurge on, right? Mm-hmm. Syrup is one of them.
1: Sure.
0: Right? I mean, I could tell you that I pay $25, $30 for a small bottle of syrup sometimes.
1: Yeah.
0: Okay? It makes things better. It's just for me. But the Canadians have pretty good syrup, too.
1: They have very good
0: syrup. All right, you're making my syrup expensive, Trump. Stop with this. And he does it just to drive them crazy.
1: Yes, he does.
0: That's all he's doing it for.
1: Who was that movie with Alan Alden, Canadian Bacon, where they had a problem? Alan Alden was in that. We were going to go to war with Canada. Now maybe it's coming to reality. I hate that. We're like, love. I mean, there's so much we used to share. We grew up, Tony, with. There was really no border between Canada.
0: No, right. Yeah, yeah.
1: In fact, we go to the Tigers games and we go across into Windsor just for the day to go. In fact, when I took my son there, he goes, can we go to Canada? When he was younger, I go, you know, it looks just like it does here.
0: Yeah, I mean, it was before, you know, we talk about watershed moments in the world, but 9/11 changed everything.
1: Yeah.
0: You know, it's like, I mean, you could really get into any place with a walkie-talkie and a clipboard.
1: Yep.
0: Now you have to identify yourself anywhere you go all the time. And borders started to mean something. Security checks started to mean something. You know, when you go to your kid's school, I mean, it's like, sometimes it's like a prison. And you hear the buzz and you clicked in to get into the school.
1: Yep.
0: I mean, I guess it probably should be, but it's crazy.
1: It falls in line with what you were talking about with Scholar House. I mean, we need to put some of those systems in place for Scholar House. For example, if I go to some of the, like I do work with the Archdiocese and go to some of the Catholic high schools, you go in and, dude, when you check in, it's not just signing a little sheet anymore. They take your picture and there's, you know, they have you in the database and it prints out a little visitor's badge and it has your picture on it and you're remembered.
0: Who are they accountable to?
1: Yeah.
0: The Scholar House.
1: Yeah.
0: I mean, I don't know who this person answers to. It's not part of U of L, but U of L certainly could go in and go, hey, man, what's going on here?
1: Yeah. Yeah, I'm sure those conversations are going on this morning, Tony. There are some probably impromptu staff meetings that are happening this morning. And I know the good folks at U of L Security and other folks and neighbors are talking about this. And they'll get this fixed. It's just a matter of when. And unfortunately, two people lost their lives. But hopefully they get it fixed soon.
0: All right, do you have 2 minutes sports for me?
1: I got 2 minutes of sports for you, buddy. How about some National Football League action, which we were talking about earlier. We watched last night. How about this former Kentucky Wildcat?
2: Fourth down and two. Levis will pick up a first down.
1: Yeah, and that's big. Former Kentucky quarterback Will Levis helped lead the Titans to a comeback win last night. Tennessee rallying from a 16-3 deficit. Levis started the second half and directed a 13-play, 64-yard touchdown drive. That included that key fourth down run that helped keep the drive alive. Dearness Johnson finished it off. Levis, of course, competing not for just a roster spot with the Titans, but probably for his NFL career. He made the most of his opportunity. And for head coach Robert Saleh, the win was great. However,
3: it's got to be better, but at the same time, there's always going to be things that we can take from. The urgency doesn't change. The one thing that I would challenge our offense on, and I would challenge everybody, is just those two fourth and ones that we had. We've got to be able to convert those.
1: And, of course, the A story that has Coach Jeff Brohm and Kentucky Coach Will Stein talking, that is the court eligibility of different players. This time, an attorney has filed a motion to add Alex Afari to a lawsuit challenging the NCAA's eligibility rules. If granted, Afari could receive temporary protection, allowing him to play this season. Well, and as far as Coach Will Stein, ask him what he thinks.
4: It's TBD, you know, as much as I do. We'll monitor it and act accordingly. You know, he was obviously practicing with us and getting prepped, but I think everybody's still in limbo trying to figure it all out and waiting for these rulings to happen. So we will be ready to roll whenever whatever side is ruled on.
1: You know, it's funny, he and Coach Jeff Brown saying two different things, Tony, but saying the same thing in their pressers over the weekend.
0: Yeah, nothing.
1: Well, they're just confused, and they don't know what to do.
0: Of course they are.
1: You know, Coach Brohm saying, I've just got to check in with compliance now every day to determine who exactly can play.
0: Look, UK fans, temper your expectations. Louisville fans, raise your expectations up. That's where I am for this season. Will Stein has the toughest schedule in the country, or if not the top three, and he's a first-year head coach. There's going to be some mistakes and some learning curves here. He's going to be great, but the first year is always tough. So just support your cats and move on. All right, lots of pasta, Louisville.com, 3717 Lexington Road in the heart of St. Matthews. Great grocery store. I've always told you, 22 different types of breads they bake every single day. And at the end of the day, here's a tip. If it's close to closing, they start giving away those loaves. So just stick around. They'll be like, hey, you want a free loaf? And you just grab one, because they bake it all again the next day. It is fresh bread, and it's only made with four or five ingredients. That's what how they made bread 100 years ago. That's lots of pasta. 3717 Lexington Road in the heart of St. Matthews. Back after this. 3 minutes. We'll be back. 3 minutes. 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
6: Heading out this morning, traffic in good shape for the most part. A little crowded now for coming up Taylorsville Lake Road, trying to hit Taylorsville Road and head in towards the Snyder Freeway. A little back up there. Same story on 65 northbound, coming up past the fairgrounds and up past U of L. 64 eastbound, a good trip down to the Sherman-Menton Bridge. No problems right now on 71 southbound at the Snyder, the Waterson, and past Warren Avenue and into your junction ramps. Our next report in 10 minutes. I'm Bobby Yellis, News Radio 840 WHAS.
13: I'm WLKY meteorologist Suzanne Horgan. We have a beautiful start to the work week with high temperatures in the lower 80s and low humidity expected. We'll enjoy a mixture of clouds and sunshine. Overnight, we drop down to about 63 degrees. Then for tomorrow, highs top out right around 86 with, once again, partly cloudy skies. I'm WLKY meteorologist Suzanne Horgan.
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24: It's 7:31. We're looking at fair skies, 63 degrees in downtown Louisville. Good morning, everyone. I'm John Shannon, News Radio 840, with a look at your headlines. Louisville Metro Councilwoman Josie Raymond says the owners of the Louisville Cemetery are planning to close it months after complaints about the property's condition. A Louisville woman was arrested alongside her mother and stepfather after police say a man was beaten and pistol whipped while he was sleeping outside a store. The Commonwealth is working to cut down on fraud and trafficking crimes in Kentucky cities. On Friday, the State Attorney General Russell Coleman announcing that Kentucky was awarded $1.5 million in a competitive federal grant from the Department of Justice to help combat fraud and both human and drug trafficking. The Louisville Bats heading back home after settling for a series split with the Indianapolis Indians, and swimming is off limits at one New Jersey beach after syringes washed ashore. 60 syringes made an unwelcome entrance in the borough of Massaquan over the weekend. Town officials have posted no swimming signs until further notice, although the beaches remain open. More of Kentuckiana's morning news coming up right now, fueled by Thornton's. Your next news update at the top of the hour. I'm John Shannon, News Radio 840 WHAS.
0: Thank you, John Shannon. Told you. Less than 3 minutes back. I am Tony Vannetti. He is Scott Fitzgerald. You're listening to Kentuckiana's morning news, fueled by Thornton's. The biggest topic has been this scholar house that's next to U of L, and we are unpacking a lot that we don't want to hear, but we're going to talk about it. But let's talk about something a little bit more pleasant, which is, remember the Viking?
1: Yes, from the World Cup.
0: The World Cup Viking.
7: Mm-hmm. Lo, there do I see my father.
0: This is him talking.
7: Lo, there do I see my mother
0: before
7: my
0: every
7: sisters,
0: game, doing
7: brothers.
0: His Viking prayer.
7: Lo, there do I see.
0: He cut his hair.
8: My people.
0: He cut his hair, Scott, and did not score.
1: Oh, he cut his locks.
0: Yes.
1: Erling Haaland is who you're talking about.
0: Yes.
1: Yeah.
0: Erling Haaland is chopped off his signature long blonde locks.
1: Did he say why?
0: He said new year, new look, military style buzz cut.
1: Ooh, I bet you he looks like Drago now.
0: He plays for Manchester City.
1: Mm-hmm.
0: He's a striker.
1: Yeah.
0: He didn't score.
1: Oh, see?
0: So his relatives in the halls of Valhalla are disappointed in our young man. Sorry.
1: Oh, my.
0: Oh, that's my other. Why am I playing that music?
1: I was going to say, he sounds pretty festive about it.
0: That's my music for my.
1: Yeah.
0: That's the four WW2 veterans that live in one city, Wilmore, Kentucky. They all live. They're turning 100 or 101 or 104 in the next couple of weeks, and they're looking for birthday cards. Sorry, I don't know why that played out there like that. The Highlands Festival returned to Louisville this past Saturday after a 7-year hiatus. It stretched down Baxter Avenue in Broadway in the Highlands. It focused with, of course, businesses and nonprofits and food and dogs.
1: Food and dogs. Everybody brought their dogs. It was a good weekend to bring your puppers out.
0: They did have a booth there where you could make your own protest signs.
1: Oh.
0: I'm kidding.
1: Okay. I thought you were being serious. The sad part is I thought you were being serious. That's sad. Okay.
0: I'm sorry.
1: I mean, I'm all for free speech.
0: A lot of protesters live in the Highlands. I'm just saying.
1: They do.
0: They are stereotypes. Sometimes stereotypes are correct.
1: Yes.
0: But I'm sure it was a lot of fun. I'm sure it was a lot of fun. Okay. So Jefferson County Public Schools back in the news. There is a young person that is trying to get her granddaughter. This sixth grader, Presley Havey, needs to go about a half a mile down the road with a broken leg. All right, well, that's the deal. For 16 years, Trish Russell's driveway was where the bus stopped and picked up students and dropped them off. Now they're picking them and dropping them off on a road with no sidewalk.
1: Mm-hmm.
0: So I don't know if you saw a video, but it comes around a corner. And there is a curb. It looks like I would trip over this curb, by the way. So it's curb, grass, straight uphill with trees and stuff. So there's really nowhere to stand. I don't understand why JCPS is not seeing this.
1: Oh, I'm sure they have. The question is, why hasn't it been changed? There's no way nobody at JCPS has not seen this yet.
0: Right?
1: It's gotten enough, Bob. You're talking about it. We were talking about it. There's no way. And the fact that nobody from JCPS is speaking about this. If you can't change it, tell us why. Or why hasn't it been changed? There's no excuse.
0: So there's four requests that went unanswered. And then finally he said, all right, fine. So they moved it across the street. So now the kid has to hobble down the street with no sidewalk. And now cross the street to the other side.
1: There's no
0: JCPS, do better. Come on, man. What's going on here?
1: In fact, in an August 20th story published by WDRB, they said they had asked JCPS about this, and JCPS said that they would, a district spokesperson said someone would check, but they didn't provide any answers.
0: Don't you think that the bus stops have to have some sort of checkbox?
1: Yeah.
0: Like there's four or five things that you have to have to be a bus stop, right?
1: Yep. I think that
0: and
1: also.
0: And how many does this location check? None?
1: No, and especially, you know, with when we've got things like the Americans with Disabilities Act. Now, this student is on crutches. I understand that. But you think there's going to be a set of protocols that are in place that JCPS has to adhere to.
0: I'm not even worried about the crutches part. Yeah, that sucks for the kid. And it's probably be for another 6 weeks or whatever. But and I hope they get through it. But the other information in this story is ridiculous.
1: Yeah.
0: Somebody's going to get hit.
1: Yeah.
0: And especially around that corner.
1: Well, and this has been a big issue. You know, we've had folks still ignoring the stop signs on the school buses. Drivers are going crazy. We had a crossing guard that was struck. So of all things where you should have your radar up and at least keep the public informed on what's going on, JCPS needs to get on top of this.
0: Do they scare the bus drivers to the point to where they don't want to use their own brain? Like they don't go back to the hub or whatever and go, hey, man, I got a bus stop that can't stand.
1: Right.
0: We're going to have to figure this out. I got to move it.
1: Yeah.
0: Right?
1: I think if I'm a bus driver, I'd be saying something.
0: Or tell all the kids, I'll meet you down there tomorrow.
1: You're right. And the question, Tony, you bring up a good point, and that is if common sense dictates here, and I'm sure bus drivers are restricted on what they can and can't do, but if I'm a bus driver and I looked at where you were showing where they dropped this young person off, at that point, I'm saying, I can't do this. I'm not going to do this for this young person.
0: I mean, what is happening? We can't even figure this out.
1: I mean, you can't say, well, my boss said I got to drop you off here, so I got to drop you off here.
0: I know. Come on, dude.
1: No.
0: Yeah, because if I was in charge, I would ask the bus driver, why did you not bring this to our attention?
1: Right.
0: And I kind of want to do an open records to see, are there three things that a location has to have to be a bus stop?
1: Yeah.
0: Or is it whatever they choose to make a bus stop? So as we continue, the follies that are JCPS. By far, this will not be the worst story in the next couple of weeks that'll come out for JCPS. I promise you that one. 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
4: Great weather for today with highs right around 83 degrees and low humidity. Overnight down to 63 degrees. Highs in the mid-80s on tap for Tuesday. I'm WLKY meteorologist Suzanne Forgan.
5: I'm Scott Fitzgerald with a look at the weekend that was local sports, presented by our good friends at Ironworkers Local 70. Louisville football is getting two key defenders back down on Floyd Street, at least for now. A Jefferson County judge granted temporary eligibility relief to safety D'Angelo Hutchinson and quarterback Jabari Mack after an appeals court ruling made them ineligible for the 2026 season. Linebacker Caleb Perry was not included and remained sidelined. Coach Jeff Brom says the constant court rulings do make things difficult, but he's hopeful all three eventually will get clarity before Louisville opens against Ole Miss on September 6th.
6: It changes every day, so it's hard to keep track. Pretty much every day we just call over compliance. They tell us what we can do and not do, and we roll with it. I don't have an opinion one way. Of course, if your guys are here, you like to be able to practice and play. So we're hopeful that can happen.
5: On to the pitch. Lou City controlled much of the stat sheet over the weekend, but Indy 11 had the result. Indy snapped Lou City's six-game unbeaten streak in the rivalry with a 2-1 victory. Next up, it's a big one. Second-place Detroit City visits Lynn Family Stadium on Saturday night. Captain Kyle Adams.
7: We just got to get up for the battle from the first minute. I feel like every time we play Detroit, it always comes down to one little moment. Earlier this season, the set piece, and last year in the playoffs, set piece. And I know we got to find a way to beat them this year. That's a team we could see in the playoffs very likely, and we got two more games against them at home, and we got to find a way to prove to ourselves and prove to them and prove the league that we're better than them, and we got to go get a result.
5: Racing Louisville's four-match winning streak came to an end yesterday, falling 3-2 at Chicago. Despite the loss, they remain just 5 points out of the final playoff spot. They now head to San Diego for a matchup with the Wave on Friday. Louisville Bats split their series with Indianapolis, dropping yesterday's finale 6-0. Edwin Arroyo, though, battled through a 17-pitch at bat, the longest by a Bats hitter since 2005. They're back home tomorrow to open a series against Gwinnett. And Louisville volleyball split two matches against top eight competition in Milwaukee. The seventh-ranked Cardinals opened the season with a four-set win over number 8 Texas A&M, but were swept by sixth-ranked Wisconsin a day later. They're now 1-1. They'll host number 16 Indiana Friday night at 7, and Bellarmine is back home within the friendly confines of Knights Hall as they take on Rutgers Friday as part of the Bellarmine Classic. And that's a look at your local sports presented by Ironworkers Local 70. 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
24: 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Traffic and weather on the 10s.
27: Good morning, everyone. If you're heading through Shelby County, watch for a possible accident just before you get into Shelbyville. 64 westbound traffic backed up almost back to Wadi. Then we have another accident reported up on the Waterson Expressway eastbound near Bardstown Road. Traffic on 65 northbound slowing at the Waterson, and you slow in past the fairgrounds and up through Hospital Curve. A little crowded, a little slow on 64 eastbound coming in past the Georgetown ramps. Our next report in 10 minutes. I'm Bobby Ellis, News Radio 840 WHAS.
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28: All right, welcome back. Got a couple minutes before we get to the top of the hour here with news and everything else as we get you where you need to go. The WOKY forecast. It's so pleasant now. It's kind of cool out there. It's kind of like this show. It's cool.
29: We're kind of cool.
28: We're kind of cool. Yeah. And it's going to be 76 by lunch and maybe into the 80s, maybe crack the 80s by 5 p.m. when you drive home. So that's kind of nice. Look, we've got a lot of sad news today, Dwight.
29: Yes.
28: And John, I think, is now there.
30: Yes, sir.
28: But I don't know if, I guess we'll go with this here. Rob Lowe said he was bullied for his good looks when he was growing up.
29: And I know all about that. That is a real thing.
28: And I don't
29: know. It still goes on with me today.
28: I'm sorry.
31: That sounded like a COVID.
28: I think there's a support group for this, right? And Rob Lowe, our prayers.
29: Yeah.
28: We're with you, bro. It's tough way to go to be too good looking.
29: It really is.
28: And to be bullied for your too good looking looks.
29: Bless his heart. It was tough on me as a kid, too.
28: Yeah, yeah. I can't even get that.
29: Did he really come out?
28: Your little fat face popped in my head. And I couldn't keep it there.
31: I'm sorry, Mrs. Henderson. I'm just too good looking. You got any brownies?
28: Rob Lowe, you gotta know you can't say that.
29: How far removed from reality is this guy?
28: Well, here's what happened. You can't trust the Oprah Winfrey's, man. It was a podcast, so they sort of, right? So she suckered him into it.
29: Podcast?
28: Yeah. What's a podcast?
29: What does she do? It's like a radio show, but
28: less revenue.
29: Well, what is Oprah doing with a podcast? She's a billionaire. She's
28: bored.
29: Retired. Just,
28: yeah. She's multi-billion. Bored. She's bored. Hmm. Rob Lowe says when he was younger, he was bullied. And the hurtful insults deeply affected him and mostly kept the bullying to himself because he didn't want to share.
29: It's tough.
28: Sorry, Rob. I'm here for you. We will talk to a certain extent about the Scholar House, the Family Scholar House, which sounds like that place is a mess, is a complete mess. Two women were executed there this weekend by an individual they have not caught yet, or they haven't told us they caught yet, and is there a 3-year-old missing? Yeah.
29: Wow.
28: Yep. So the original idea was fantastic. It was going to be single moms that needed help, that, you know, working a job. This is a place you can live next to the university. They'll pay for the university, and you can, there'll be daycare for your kid, and you can get your college degree. Sounds like there's a lot more stuff going on there from reports from people that are inside there that live there.
29: Wow.
28: A lot of violence and fights, according to interviews from WDRB and more. So we will see. All right. And we are the morning show on a Monday, and tomorrow is our day at the state fair.
29: Oh, is it senior day?
28: Yeah.
29: Okay. Is it really our day? Because it used to be every single senior day was WHAS day.
28: I know.
29: Do we still have a day out there, or are you joking?
28: No, we're not officially out there, okay, but we qualify for free tickets.
0: Well, only two of the three of us actually qualify for that.
28: That's true.
29: Yeah. I used to love the rascal races we would do. Those were fun.
28: I wonder, are you old enough now that if you doubled your age, you would be on? You would be.
0: Say
28: old?
0: I'm 29, so
28: oh,
0: I'd be.
28: Oh yeah, you're
0: I'd
28: good.
0: Be 58.
28: Yeah. Okay. No, I'm thinking about taking advantage of it tomorrow and going out there. Weather's going to be nice.
29: Yeah, if the weather's nice.
28: What's the free concert? You probably know that.
29: I don't know what the free concert. The free concert this Friday is a hairball.
28: Oh, wow.
29: Unfortunately, I'll be at Dwight Yoakam instead with my buddy Jimmy Smith.
28: Wow.
0: Tonight is Kane with special guest Ben Fuller. I think that's Christian music.
29: Wasn't Midnight Star one of the free ones?
0: Midnight Star was this past Friday.
29: Ah, crap. I would have loved to have seen that.
28: Have you told your buddy Dave Moody that you're not going to be there for his concert at the at the state fair?
29: Because originally I was bringing them on.
28: Wow.
29: But then I realized it was the same night as Dwight Yoakam.
28: You're going to get a lecture from him.
29: I know.
28: And you deserve it.
29: Talk about somebody too good looking. I bet he gets...
28: him and Rob Lowe.
29: You know, him and Rob Lowe both get bullied for that.
28: Totally.
29: Saturday night, I will be bringing on Greg Martin and the great Kentucky Headhunters.
28: Oh, wow. That's sort of a tradition.
29: As well as Foghat.
28: Yeah.
29: So I'll be out there Saturday night. Come on by. Have a lemon shake up with... possibly a little number one in there. I don't know.
28: Plus, we want to get some birthday cards made for Glenn, Ronald, Vince, and Paul. They are four WW2 veterans that live in the same town in Kentucky.
29: Oh, we got to get on this, baby. Yes.
28: Do you know where Wilmore, Kentucky is?
29: I sure do. It's the longitude, latitude is B537.
28: I don't think there's letters in longitude.
29: The new ones.
28: Latitude. John, do you know where Wilmore, Kentucky is?
0: I think it's just south of Won't Less.
28: Son of a. I'm gonna say put 50 cents into the bad joke jar.
29: I liked it.
28: Mayor Harold Rainwater wants to get. Yeah, that's his name. He wants. There are only how many.

0: 94 eastbound near Shelbyville. Traffic's backed up in that area. Then we have a crash reported up on the Waterson Expressway eastbound Bardstown Road, but it's over on the left shoulder. Heading up 65 northbound, you're slowing between Grade Lane and the Waterson, and again past the fairgrounds and up through the area right around U of L. You're a little backed up on the 2nd Street Bridge, 64 eastbound, slow coming off the Georgetown ramps in Floyd County. Our next report in 10 minutes. 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
1: I'm WLKY meteorologist Suzanne Horgan. Great way to kick off the work week. Temperatures top out into the lower 80s with a mixture of sun and cloud cover. Really low humidity with comfortable conditions. Overnight, we'll drop down to about 63 degrees. Just a touch warmer for tomorrow with a high of 86. I'm WLKY meteorologist Suzanne Horgan.
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3: At 8:01, fair skies holding steady at 63 degrees outside the studios here at 4th Street Live. Good morning, everyone. I'm John Shannon, News Radio 840 WHAS. Two women are dead following a shooting at Family Scholar House near the University of Louisville campus early Sunday morning. Louisville Metro Police said officers responded along with U of L police officers around 1:45 a.m. to find two women shot. They were pronounced dead at the scene. Family Scholar House posted to social media that both victims were participants in the nonprofit and that one of the victims was working toward a career in forensic science, while the other was pursuing a nursing career. No suspects have been taken into custody so far. The identities of the victims have not been released as the investigation remains ongoing. Louisville police arrested a driver who struck a traffic guard near a middle school on Thursday. 61-year-old Eduardo Velasco was arrested on outstanding warrants. The guard was knocked to the ground during the incident outside Knight Middle School. That crossing guard not hospitalized because of their injuries. 8:02 at News Radio 840 WHAS. Louisville Metro Police investigating a death in the Park Hill neighborhood after a man was hit by a train early Sunday morning. Authorities say the incident took place just before 12:30 a.m. near South 13th Street and West Burnett Avenue. When officers arrived, they found the man who had been struck by the train. He was pronounced dead at the scene. LMPD's homicide unit is handling the investigation. The Kentucky Department for Health confirming additional measles cases in the state. Lee Mowen has the story.
4: Kentucky now has 24 total cases of measles, thanks to the newest reports from Caldwell, Trigg, and Washington counties. State officials confirm all 24 cases involve unvaccinated people against measles. The source of the outbreak is still under investigation. Christian County has the most cases in at 10, followed by Washington County's 5. The 24 cases are the highest the Commonwealth's reported since 1991. I'm Lee Mowen.
3: The trial of a man accused of planning Tupac Shakur's 1996 murder continues today in Las Vegas. Dwayne Davis is accused of planning the drive-by shooting that left the rapper fatally wounded 30 years ago. He's pleaded not guilty and could face life behind bars if found guilty. The 8 o'clock hour of the Tony and Dwight Show, Monday edition, starts right now. Your next news update coming up at 8:30. 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
1: All right, folks, getting your 8 o'clock Monday morning going, and it's actually really pleasant out there. It's not sweater weather or pullover weather just yet, but it's 62.
2: I would argue that it is sweater weather when I walked out to my Craig and Landreth Jeep Air Force One.
1: Yeah, so if you're getting out to the bus stop, it is 62 degrees right now. At noon, it'll be 70-something, and I'm not sure it cracks 80 degrees before the end of the day. Maybe 82 at the most.
2: I was out on the smokers yesterday. I said smokers plural because the in-laws came over, and I was cooking for our meal prep for the week, but I also made some dinner for others. But it was great the entire day.
1: Oh, it was really kind of nice all weekend.
2: I'm ready
1: long.
2: For it too.
1: Yeah, I am too. I'm ready for fall and ready to get this on. Of course, the big decision people are trying to make now are whether they're going to travel to Nashville to go see U of L play football or go see Kentucky and Will Stein's first game as head coach.

0: coach from Kentucky. Has Susan said any excitement about it at all?
1: I put a moratorium on not only political talk, but also sports ball
0: talk. Yeah, so she's allowed to talk about...
1: She could talk about my physique. She could talk about my Jeep. And she could talk Iron Maiden, Waylon Jennings, and Stones.
0: Boy,
1: living with me is a treat.
0: That is really just amazing right now. All right, so this big story obviously is the shooting at this facility that is next to U of L. It's not part of U of L, but the Family Scholar House. Don't you remember doing this story a couple of years ago when they cut the ribbon on this? And it was like, this is here's where good ideas seem to be like, okay, great.
1: Yeah, the concept is beautiful.
0: Yeah, let's take care of single moms.
1: Life-changing.
0: Look, I can't take care of my kid and go to school and my job. So they built a facility right next to U of L to what? Take care of the mom. And there's a facility inside the apartment complex at the Family Scholar House to watch the kid while you go to class or go to school. Well, this weekend, somebody got into the facility and executed two of the women. Killed them. Wow. And there's a three-year-old that's missing. And so is this young man that's missing also. 5'10", 175 pounds, goatee, black male, hair down to his shoulder pads or shoulder, I'm sorry, shoulders. And then he is going to, they're looking for him now, but if they catch him, he should go to prison and or worse the rest of his life. Now this place, Dwight tends to be, from all of the interviews, this place has got issues all the time. Like the front gate is not working properly.
1: Wow. Okay. Yeah, that's a big deal, especially you're talking with single mothers, is that right? Because oftentimes, not every time, but sometimes they flee an abusive husband, boyfriend, yes, spouse, whatever it might be.
0: Yes.
1: And they need safety.
0: Yes. One of the interviews that we heard from this weekend, I saw this on WDRB and WLKY, is that she said there are fights all the time in this place. And I remember you and I working for the Center for Women and Families. And when we would drop stuff off or we would work for them, you can't even get out of the van. Like they don't, you know, they come out and get all the stuff. We couldn't go into the lobby. It was locked down. That's how you're supposed to run this place. Apparently, the front gate doesn't even work and there's issues all the time. They need to, U of L needs to discuss it. And so does the Family Scholar House, people that pay for this stuff.
1: Oh man, what a shame.
0: It really is. What it really is. Yep. Went to go see at the end of Oak Street.
1: Okay,
0: yes,
1: did you?
0: Yes, I did. I bet you it didn't land in the top five.
2: Was it not good?
0: No, it was okay. It was good. Yeah, it was fun. It was fun, but it's not a... I think there's a lot of movies out there that are garnering probably a lot of attention. I mean, Odyssey is still out there. And then what came out this past weekend that was going to be big?
1: I don't know.
0: Don't you have the list? I thought you said you had the list in front of you.
1: Yo, you want to do the top? Yeah, okay, here we go. Box office receipts for the weekend, and we'll go bottom to top or top to bottom.
0: No, just get, yeah, whatever.
1: Okay, Sputnik, here we go, baby. This is, you want to do a little Hollywood music?
2: It's coming, no worries.
0: By the way, End of Oak Street is fun. It's a story about an entire neighborhood being transported 220 million years into the past.
1: I can't wait till it comes on TBS or WGN to watch.
0: No, it's a streaming for sure. I mean, it's okay on the big screen, but not a must.
1: Okay, here we go, baby. No shocker. The number one movie of the weekend was Spider-Man. Brand New Day. $40 million weekend.
0: Yeah. I mean, seriously, still going on. They're at $2.2 billion
2: now. How many weeks has that been out?
0: Huh?
2: How many weeks
1: three
2: is
1: or
2: the
1: four,
2: new Spider-Man?
1: 4 weeks, I think.
0: That's a long it's time been 4 weeks it's been out and $2.2 billion.
1: It's turning to be the dark side of the moon of movies. Number two, I didn't know this was coming out. I would like to see this when it's streaming. Insidious.
0: I saw scenes from this, and it looks really, really scary.
1: Out of the Further.
0: What?
1: It's Insidious, Out of the Further.
0: Oh, that's the other title. Okay, gotcha. Yeah, sorry. Yeah. Sorry. Have you seen the trailer for Passengers?
1: No. What is that about?
2: Is it about Dwight anytime he goes to Cabo? That'd be a pretty funny movie.
0: I encourage anyone out there to Google up or YouTube up the 2-minute trailer of Passenger, the new movie. And I'm telling you, I was like, I barely got through the darn trailer. I was like, I don't know if I can watch this by myself.
1: So you think it's good enough for me to go back to the movies after?
0: No, let's not push it. Okay, that's not getting
1: too crazy. Number three is one of yours, Odyssey.
0: Yes.
1: Came in at number three.
0: Still.
1: Number four, Paw Patrol, the dino movie, brought in $11 million.
0: Hey, police officers that are also dogs.
1: What's not to love?
2: It's great.
0: Puppies, too, I think. Oh. I think they're puppies.
2: They are puppies.
0: Yeah, yeah.
1: Number five is Oak Street, bringing up the top five receipts, $10 million on the second weekend.
0: Not so it takes place in 1982.
1: I love that. Okay.
0: So the whole movie opens up in a block party in 1982.
1: I think 1982 is one of my favorite years. My favorite year was 1989.
0: Really?
1: Yeah.
0: I mean, really?
1: Yeah, because it was summer. I went out to Los Angeles. The Stones got back and toured.
0: Seriously.
1: Well, they had
0: tours. The Stones got back on tour one of his favorite years he's been alive.
1: The Stones didn't tour after the Tattoo You tour. Then they had, you know, the Dirty Work album, and it almost broke the band up.
0: So it's set in 19... Yeah, okay. Thank you, weirdo. 1982, and then they wake up, and the whole block is in the middle of dinosaurs and all the rest of it, and they got to find their way back.
1: Can't you just hunker down in the basement until the dinosaurs leave and go out and pick up...
0: A lot of people die in horrific ways.
1: Okay, but is it like Fred Flintstone era where you walk out instead of getting one orange, there's a gigantic orange the size of a Volkswagen?
0: And I don't want to be a jerk.
1: Well, too late.
0: But I started getting a feeling halfway through, and I was like, I think they're making the daughter a lesbian. Damn it. It's like... I'm okay with it, but why?
2: I could see it coming.
0: I saw it coming. Yeah. I'm just like, why? What's the why?
1: Because
0: is there a rule?
2: Was she good looking too?
0: It's not the point.
2: I'm just
0: it's
2: curious.
0: Like, why is it? Why is there a rule now in Hollywood that you have to?
1: Oh, there's absolutely a formula,
0: and there were so many boxes they had to check. And you know what? I've become that person. Like, I'm enjoying the movie. It's an entertaining movie. But along the way, I go, yeah, of course, this character, check it.
2: We've been trained to see what the DEI checkboxes are in every movie.
1: All right. No, absolutely.
0: I'm trying. And it doesn't ruin my day. And it doesn't ruin my time watching the movie. But I go, of course that person is. Yes. Yeah, of course.
1: Yesterday was beautiful. It was great. And then the in-laws crashed our place. They used our swimming pool. They even...
0: What is their desire to see you?
1: See me?
0: You are a miserable sack.
1: It's obviously.
0: And it's like, let's go see the miserable sack.
1: It's obviously Susan they want to see. I was preparing her a nice dinner. So they said, oh, we're in for dinner. Oh, yeah, invite yourself. But that wasn't the worst part. The worst part was they invited themselves into our Southern Comfort hot tub. Shame, shame, shame. Wow. 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
0: When we come back, we'll talk about the Highlands Festival. It returned this weekend after a 7-year hiatus. Dwight, that means it hasn't been around for 7 years.
1: Oh, okay.
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5: Great weather for today with highs right around 83 degrees and low humidity. Overnight down to 63 degrees. Highs in the mid-80s on tap for Tuesday. I'm WLKY meteorologist Suzanne Horgan.
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1: I want you to meet Zane Spittler.
0: Hi, Zane Spittler. I bet you had a fun grade school.
1: I bet you he sounds like somebody out of Fast Times at Ridgemont High or 22 Spittler. Jump Street.
0: Yeah, Spittler.
1: Spittler.
0: Spittler.
1: Hey, Zane Spittler. He's a senior in high school, and he's got a new business.
0: Oh, boy.
1: And he started a new business.
0: Spittler's...
1: Yeah. Zane Spittler. Have you heard of this guy, John?
2: No, I've not heard of him.
1: Do you do Pokemon cards?
2: No. When I was a kid, I did, but I don't have them anymore.
1: This kid is doing 13 AI-powered vending Pokemon card machines.
2: Wow.
0: Is that a thing still, Pokemon cards?
2: They have made a comeback. Yeah. Yeah, I know have. I have family members that have kids at that age, and yeah, they love those
0: Let
2: things.
0: Let me tell you, if Beanie Babies ever come back...
1: You're in.
0: Yes.
1: You got a whole truckload for
0: I've turned all my 401k into Beanie Babies.
1: Smart guy.
0: Smart, yeah, because they will come back.
1: Yeah.
0: This is the story right here is proof.
1: I mean, call you crazy now?
0: Yeah. Huh,
1: who's going to look like the... Huh?
0: Talk to me in 2055 when they come rushing back.
1: So he's got a startup with... when he was 11 years old, he feels like he got ripped off by the card store, right? So he went in and he sold his Pokemons for $42. And now he looks back on it and goes, man, I could get about $2,000 for those cards right now.
2: Oh, yeah.
1: Right? So he was a little upset. So Zane Spittler, which sounds like he's on 21 Jump Street, is starting these Pokemon vending machines.
0: You would have to get it licensed through the Pokemon people, though, right?
2: Oh, that's a good point.
1: I don't know.
2: They could sue him if he doesn't go through the right channels, I'm sure.
1: Why?
2: Because of he can't use the name Pokemon, probably.
0: Yeah.
2: I wouldn't think so.
1: If he buys the cards outright, I wonder if there's a resell.
2: But the problem is the vending machine, though, and like making it his own thing and putting like the name
0: like
2: of
0: the logo.
2: If you did that... You would have to find a way around it and call it something else, I'm sure.
1: Well, that's why we're not copyright lawyers.
0: The only one I know is Pikachu.
2: That's the mascot.
0: Yeah. Is that
2: the yellow mouse
0: is
2: with
0: that
2: the tail.
0: Most expensive one, or is that like everybody has a Pokemon card?
1: By the way, stop focusing on the negative with this young man, Zane Spittler. He's doing a good job, and he's got a startup going on, buddies.
2: Hey,
0: way to go, Spitz.
2: Until he gets, what do they call it, cease and desist.
0: Do you remember when...
1: John!
0: let me take a peek at your new machine here.
2: Ooh, that's a good one. I wish I had the rim shot up.
0: Hey, our attorneys want to take a peek at your new business plan. All right, listen to this, though. Do you remember when they had the app and everybody... You had to go around town and find different Pokemons.
1: Yeah.
0: And people were like looking at their phones. So they were walking out in the traffic and all this business.
1: Yeah. Was that Pokemon or
2: was
1: that something
2: else? Was. That was. Yes.
1: Oh, yeah. Yeah, they were actually, you turned on your camera.
0: Yeah.
1: And they, like, it would be on top of Dwight's head. It would be bouncing on Dwight's head.
0: That was an awkward find for a couple of people.
1: Yeah. So I don't know. I mean, it seems like it's got to come back, and good for this young man. Now, this weekend, the Highlands Festival returned this past Saturday.
0: Yes.
1: After a 7-year hiatus. Yes. I don't know why they canceled it, but it was on Baxter and Broadway.
0: Let's rewind 7 years ago. That'd be 2000.
1: Yeah. News. Yep. Yep. Yeah. What?
0: That'd be 2019. Huh.
1: Huh, what happened?
0: I don't know. Anyway,
1: I can't remember anything.
0: I can't think of a thing. Okay, anyway, get back to the Highland Festival returned after a 7-year hiatus.
1: Yes, so they brought back the food and the fun and the bands and the vendors and everybody's got a dog.
0: They brought back some of the attractions and games, too. I pulled that, and they looked really fun and
1: really?
0: Interesting. Yeah.
1: What kind of games?
0: Okay, here's just some of the events they had for the Highland Festival. This one sounds beautiful.
1: Yeah.
0: Pin the blame on the establishment.
1: Oh!
0: That's a pretty good contest.
1: I love that game. They had that booth back?
0: They had the booth.
1: Wow.
0: They also had a prettiest aura contest.
1: Oh, prettiest aura?
0: You go up and they would clean your aura before it, you know.
1: John used to have a good aura. Our producer.
2: Oh, I used to, and I don't have it anymore.
1: No, it's
0: black as your soul.
1: It's just as dark.
0: Yeah.
2: Darkness. That's your all's fault.
0: Well...
1: Really?
0: Best compliment you get.
2: Look at that. You're all both wearing black today, and I'm wearing red. I think I'm the more positive one today.
3: Hi, Producer John. I have an observation. Your T-shirts are black and mine's red. That warrants me cracking the mic and talking about it on the air.
1: I didn't agree with all of the booths out there for the Highlands Fest. I didn't agree with the make your own protest banner.
0: Oh, why not? That taught the kids how to use a good use of glitter and Elmer's glue.
1: I guess so. It's art, I guess.
0: Yeah, of course.
1: Yeah.
0: There was another contest. This was for the business sector only. It was who has the least amount of parking spots contest. Now, you would think just one winner, but no, it's not the case. There was a 352 business tie of having zero. 352 business had zero parking spots. Well done on that. They had like a, you know how you do scavenger hunt? You just have to physically pick something up.
1: Yeah.
0: Well, they had a scavenger hunt, but it was just getting your picture, taking a selfie. Here's some of the things you had to get on the scavenger hunt.
1: Yeah.
0: Get your picture. Find an Irish bar.
1: Oh,
0: that would be tough.
1: Pretty easy.
0: That'd be tough in the Highlands.
1: Yeah.
0: Find a corner protester. Wow, how in the world could you find a corner protester in the Highlands? Find a person wearing a COVID mask. They also had, this was the largest attraction they had in the last one. There's tons of attractions, but this is the last one I'll mention. The largest attraction, the biggest draw, was the Mitch McConnell 50-yard dash.
1: Oh.
0: That's where you had to race.
1: Mitch was there.
0: You had to race Senator McConnell in a 50-yard dash. Lots of people tried. However, Mitch won every single match. But unfortunately, photos and videos were not permitted. So you just got to read the words on Facebook.
1: Well,
0: I'm sorry.
1: I missed it this year.
0: Yeah, it sounds wonderful.
1: The Highlands Festival back after 7 years. I'm definitely going to put it on the calendar for next year.
0: Well, hopefully they'll have it next year.
1: And they
0: have perfect weather for it, too.
1: A lot to follow up with. It's kind of crazy, isn't it? All right. So the U.S. the USS Lincoln.
0: Hang on a minute.
1: Yes.
0: Hang on a second. Highlands Festival. Hey, what smells like patchouli? Everything!
1: The USS Abraham Lincoln is heading home after nearly 9 months at sea. So everyone calm down.
0: Is it true this guy?
1: They're heading home.
0: Like gigantic stovetop.
1: No.
0: Smokestacks on it?
1: It's just named after Lincoln. It doesn't look like Lincoln.
0: You got to at least put a gigantic beard on the front of the Abraham Lincoln, right?
1: No, they do not. No, they do not. The Viking chopped off all his hair. Remember the Viking?
2: Oh, yeah, Erling Haaland.
1: Yeah, Erling Haaland.
2: Was it Switzerland, Sweden, Norway?
1: He's Norwegian, and he plays for Manchester City, but he made a big ponytail. He's like 6'6".
0: Oh, I got
1: huge Viking dude.
0: I got to start watching soccer.
1: But here's what happened.
0: He only had a long-haired guy.
1: He got his hair all cut off, kind of like you did.
0: Samson effect?
1: He did not score.
0: Ah!
1: Actually looked pretty bad in the game or the match, or whatever they call it.
0: Is it true that he is dating a girl named Delilah, and it was her idea to cut? That was Susan's middle name, Delilah.
1: Delilah's
0: hot. That explains my haircut.
1: Delilah's hot.
0: Delilah. Yeah. 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
15: As you make it out this morning, clearing up an accident over on the Waterson eastbound near Bardstown Road. They managed to push this off on the left-hand side. Still a little bit of a slow ride through there. Also, watch for slow-and-go traffic on 64 eastbound, coming off the Georgetown ramps and 150 in Floyd County. 65 northbound, slow past Grade Lane up to the Waterson Expressway. A little busy heading up past the fairgrounds and all the way in through Hospital Curve on 65 northbound. Our next report in 10 minutes. I'm Bobby Yellis, News Radio 840 WHAS.
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17: I'm WLKY meteorologist Suzanne Horgan. We have a beautiful start to the work week with high temperatures in the lower 80s and low humidity expected. We'll enjoy a mixture of clouds and sunshine. Overnight, we drop down to about 63 degrees. Then for tomorrow, highs top out right around 86 with, once again, partly cloudy skies. I'm WLKY meteorologist Suzanne Horgan.
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18: Fair skies and 64 degrees at 8:31. Good morning, everybody. I'm John Shannon, News Radio 840 WHAS, with a look at your headlines. Two mothers, both participants in the Family Scholar House program, were tragically shot and killed near the University of Louisville's Belknap campus over the weekend. A Grayson County grower shattered the state record at the Kentucky State Fair's annual largest pumpkin and watermelon contest. Three people, including a young child, were killed in a horrific wrong-way head-on collision on I-65 near Seymour, Indiana, early Sunday. Louisville-based spirits giant Sazerac acquired Garrett County Distilling Company in Lancaster for $20 million following a bankruptcy case. And the U.S. is putting new tougher sanctions on Iran. Treasury Secretary Scott Bessent says he'll hold a news conference today to lay out the economic pressure the administration plans to impose on Iran and its key allies. President Donald Trump referred to it as a, quote, economic D-Day for the Islamic Republic. The Tony and Dwight Show rolls on right now. Your next news update coming up at 9. I'm John Shannon, News Radio 840 WHAS.

0: All right, folks. Second half hour, 8 o'clock hour. We'll thank John Shannon with the news. And I told you, he'd be back in 3 minutes. It was less than 3 minutes. The biggest stories are the Scholar House. You're still dealing with Canada, Trump, and tariffs. And I am so sick of hearing about the Strait of Hormuz. Let's just get that figured out.
1: The Strait of Hormuz is the new tariffs. I feel like last year or the year before, all we heard about was tariffs.
0: Hello? Somebody get an idea?
2: Did you just have an idea?
0: I didn't have an idea. Does somebody have an idea? But no, I'm about sick of both of them, right? What are you doing?
1: What is happening?
2: I'm trying to find a spot.
0: Oh.
2: And I think I found it.
0: Yes. Not Mr. Spots.
2: No.
0: Because I started to think about that story after this during this weekend going, boy, that must have been a lot of electricity to kill a horse.
2: And how did any idea how it happened?
0: We're No, that's what I was saying. They said a malfunctioning power cord. I'm like, what the heck are they powering there?
2: And was it frayed or? Yeah, if it's. It couldn't have been a 110 to take down a horse, right? It had to be at least a 220. But it had to be more than that.
0: What are you talking about, 220? You know, is that volts or?
2: Yeah.
0: Stop talking you know what you're talking about.
2: Okay, for example, you have your dryer and other big appliances were all 220.
0: Okay.
2: A regular outlet's at 110. I don't think a 110 outlet would kill a horse.
0: I don't know. Again, I don't want to speak on it because I know what the heck I'm talking about. But it just seems like a lot for a horse to die.
2: I do. That's what I'm thinking. So I don't know. I don't know what happened.
0: Yeah. All right. And of course, the big college football kicking off this weekend. Everyone's been waiting for it.
2: Is it this weekend already?
0: Yeah,
1: it is. Week zero.
0: Week zero is this year. Wow. Is this week? And U of L fans are like, oh man, do I want to go to Nashville?
2: Of course you do.
0: Do you?
2: Yeah, you Nashville.
0: Is
2: Vegas?
0: It still fun? Or
2: of course it is.
1: Now
2: yeah.
1: Louisville and Kentucky don't play until next week. This is like the appetizer weekend where there's like maybe 5 to 10 games.
0: Yeah, but we're still deciding whether you want a road trip to Nashville, and I'm thinking, is it still fun?
2: Well,
0: like Second Street.
2: Okay, but think about it. It's Labor Day weekend, right?
0: Yeah.
2: So, yeah, you go down to Nash Vegas, you go to Kid Rock's bar and
0: buy a
2: $35...
0: Hey, Mr. I'm 60, pretty much.
2: Oh, I'm not going, no.
0: Okay, that's what I'm asking.
2: No, absolutely not.
0: Yes.
2: Are you kidding me?
0: Yeah. So we've got a couple of things to decide, and we have three things that we want to do, and that's one of them, but we can only do two of them.
2: I started texting your wife on Friday night. I talked her into you all going to Cabo San Lucas with us.
0: There we go.
2: So you're messed
0: up. This is how trouble starts. And at the Kentucky State Fair, the largest pumpkin was 1,882 pounds.
2: Whoa!
0: It's the great pumpkin
2: right
0: there.
2: Turn that into a boat, right?
0: The watermelon was 245 pounds.
2: I went to high school with a guy named Walter Melon.
0: Walter.
2: He's got a cruel family, man.
0: So those are your record melons for the weekend here at Kentucky State Fair. As tomorrow is Senior Day, that's us. We get in free. Anybody over 55 gets in free at the State Fair tomorrow.
2: And it's perfect weather. How many State Fairs is it not going to be 120 degrees and then you get the asphalt is in the low 80s?
0: It's kind of crazy that the weather is like this and it's State Fair time.
2: I only remember two other Augusts where it did this. One was the Jimmy Buffett show in the 90s, where it was in the low 80s, and another one was State Fair. But usually in August, it's horrible. Did you see over the weekend where Beijing, they hosted the second annual World Humanoid Robot Games?
0: Oh, I saw it. It's so creepy.
2: My wife, Susan.
0: It's so unbelievable.
2: My wife, Susan, started talking about it. I said, honey, I can't believe anything you watch. It's AI. And she goes, no, this is off such and such. I forgot. It was a legitimate news source. And the videos were amazing, man. But
0: one robot is creepy. Two is like, okay. But when you see like 50 of them
2: competing
0: or running down the street, you're just like, okay, dude, this is the end of times.
2: Well, here's the thing. We all know the end of the movie, and they keep making the robots more and more advanced to fulfill the prophecy.
0: Yeah.
2: Right? I mean, right now, we all know that at some point, we've all seen Terminator, and we know how this movie... Well, John, you've seen the last 7 minutes of Terminator.
1: I've seen the bomb go off.
2: So we've all seen... We all know the result of what's going to happen, but yet we keep on pumping more money, more technology to advance the robot population.
0: Smarter than us? Yes.
2: I'm not a robot.
0: Stronger than us? Yes.
2: For all the robots listening, they're going to call our boss Boomer and complain, I'm not a robotist. So don't even say that. The show is 2025, man.
0: At some point, the robot's just going to walk in the room and just say, have a seat.
2: Right.
0: And you're going to go, what? And you're like, the robot's going to be like, have a seat. And then that robot is going to lay out why we deserve to die.
2: Oh.
0: Right? Like the robot's going to go, come on. You guys have ruined everything.
2: And the tone and tenor is going to be that.
0: Yes. The robot is going to look you in the eye and say, everything you touch, you destroy. Right?
1: This is terrifying. I need the Terminator music for this.
0: Think about it. The robot is not just stronger, but smarter than us now.
2: No, exactly.
0: And will talk us into where we go, you know what? The robot's right.
2: We are terrible. How many people, including yours truly, say, what are the benefits of leucine, branched chain amino acid, or whatever? And it comes back.
0: I have no idea what you just said.
2: Well, whatever you say, you're just looking for an answer, and Google comes up with immediately.
0: Right.
2: That's the same with the robots.
0: Sure.
2: So look at LinkedIn. It was more than 2,000 humanoid robots competing in 51 events. Like, listen to this. Running, these robots, running table tennis. They were playing ping pong, track and field. Even soccer, in the 100-meter sprint, a robot was able to break Usain Bolt's world record.
0: Wait till the robots start to study women and learn how to manipulate.
2: Oh, impossible. Come on. Some things.
0: Hey, wait. Look, if they studied my mother and Catholic guilt, how effective are these robots going to be?
2: Yeah, what? So one robot.
0: I'm serious.
2: Oh. We don't have a chance.
0: No. And you know, John, you probably know some manipulators, right?
1: Oh, everybody does.
0: Right?
1: Yeah.
0: Well, guess what? Every single robot will have that skill.
2: You're looking at the chief manipulator here, so I'll take him on.
0: I wish we still had the bump, bump, bump, but...
1: It's one of my biggest weaknesses on the show is knowing when to do the dun dun dun.
0: There's a list.
1: There is a list.
2: Yeah, put it on there. So anyway, getting back to the robot, a humanoid world robot games in Beijing, China, a 100-meter sprint. The robot beat Usain Bolt's world record posting of time.
0: Hey, stop.
2: And,
0: stop.
2: Okay, listen.
0: You're telling me it didn't beat the robot record? It beat the human record?
2: Yeah. It ran the 100-meter sprint. In 9.39 seconds.
0: Oh, my gosh.
2: Under 10 seconds, this damn thing ran 100 meters. So they're fast enough, you can't outrun them anymore, right?
0: Are we going to have any humans like in the NFL or anything? Like, at some point, will it all be robots that are playing in football games?
2: The RFL, Robot Football League.
0: Right.
1: Ooh, what if they start having an NFL All-Star game versus robots?
3: I'm a male robot, and I identify as a female robot. What about me?
2: Okay, here it starts already. Here it comes.
1: That should be the new Pro Bowl.
2: Here it comes.
1: You go against the robots.
0: By the way, they kicked out Enes Kanter in a WNBA game this weekend. He wore a T-shirt that said women and then noun or something like that, and they threw him out because it was his presence was causing such.
2: Did you see the mother and daughter that they just wore a chromosome T-shirt?
0: Yeah,
2: and they kicked them out.
0: But
2: basically, here's what they're saying: we're gonna kick people out for wearing a T-shirt that's stating factual scientific information.
0: But you're mean.
2: Okay, once again, WNBA, this is all 100% truthful scientific facts.
0: Well, I thought for years that nobody could be worse than the NCAA in running an organization.
2: Oh, boy.
0: With the lack of with decisions or lack of decisions. The WNBA said, okay, hold my beer. Watch this. I mean... A league made of women couldn't tell us what a woman was. They actually got together and had a meeting. The fact that they had to have a meeting and then came out of it went, yeah, we couldn't figure it out.
2: Unbelievable.
0: Dumbest times ever. This is what happens when you, when you're like, Vannetti thinks we live in a simulation. Tell me we don't live in a simulation.
2: Wait a minute. There's a glitch. Hang on.
0: It's a glitch?
2: No, we don't live in a simulation. Tony Vannetti. Hey, coming up later this hour, possibly 9 o'clock hour, I discovered a new disease. Well, it, the disease already exists.
0: Yeah.
2: But you're not going to believe the symptoms of this disease and what they named the disease. It's coming up either later this hour.
0: So confused.
2: Or top of the hour.
0: If crime is a disease, then I'm the cure.
2: Oh, is that Cobra?
0: Yeah.
2: See?
0: Yeah.
2: Now ask me Susan's aunt's name.
0: What is Susan's aunt's name?
2: Not a clue. 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You're going to love the Kentucky marijuana card. 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
8: Great weather for today with highs right around 83 degrees and low humidity. Overnight down to 63 degrees. Highs in the mid-80s on tap for Tuesday. I'm WLKY meteorologist Suzanne Horgan.
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0: Another sad story. I hate to be Trent Reznor here, but...
1: Here we go.
0: Rob Lowe says he was bullied for his good looks.
1: It's horrible.
0: Yeah, he said it was pretty bad.
1: I know firsthand how horrible that was for my grade school years.
0: He said, Rob said, being called pretty is not what you want to be.
1: You know what else is tough?
0: What's that?
1: Okay, think about this.
0: Yeah.
1: Sport.
0: Yeah.
1: Think about being so good looking that people make fun of you. And then to make it worse, to compound the misery, think about having fame and millions of dollars. Listen, if you're listening right now, for just $1,200 a day, and that's...
0: Can I sponsor a pretty person?
1: You can sponsor a pretty person.
0: Right.
1: For just $1,200 a day. Why? That's less than the cost of a Chrysler Cordoba and home payment per day.
0: He has to know he can't say this out loud.
1: Being good looking, it's...
0: Oprah. He was interviewing with Oprah. Oprah, here's the problem. When I was growing up, I was too good looking. Isn't that the premise of
1: Zoolander?
0: To probably being really, really, really good looking. No one feels sorry for you, bro.
1: I don't care. I still like Rob Lowe, and I think he's funny.
0: He's
1: incredibly funny.
0: I love him. I can make fun of someone and still like him. I do the same thing to you every day.
1: Wait, what?
0: What?
1: Hey, so for example, you know how Rob Lowe is always in serious, like, roles, you know, had the love interest and stuff. When he dropped that and he started with the self-deprecating humor.
0: Yeah.
1: I really liked the guy.
0: Parks and Rec, he was fantastic.
1: Yeah, terrific.
0: When he played on the, he's played several roles that were like that. He's done a really good job.
1: There's a lot of similarities between me and Rob Lowe.
0: There are zero similarities between Dwight Whitten and Rob Lowe. You were never...
2: Wasn't he the one who got in trouble for shooting a prop gun on a set or something like that? Or had a real gun instead of a prop gun?
0: No, that's Nero? Alex...
2: Alec Baldwin. I was getting those confused.
0: Alec Baldwin and Rob Lowe?
2: Yes, I was getting those
1: confused. I was thinking Robert De Niro.
2: They do kind of look the same. Wow. Come on.
1: Alec Baldwin and Rob Lowe. One of them's a big, bloated Baldwin. The other one is a fine specimen, ultra-good-looking guy.
0: Oh, man, you made me yell. I got a toothache, and I yelled so loud, my other tooth hit my tooth.
1: Oh, I made you an appointment for the dentist today. You know what time it is?
0: What?
1: 2:30.
0: That'll work.
2: 2:30.
0: I get it.
1: That's serious. My doctor, Dr. Karen Ward Babcock.
0: Here's another one. Babcock?
1: Yeah, that's her name.
0: That's not her name.
1: That's her name.
0: You're making
1: that up. She's my dentist, and every single...
0: Babcock?
1: Every single dentist appointment, I swear, this is the truth, I make it 2:30 because the joke, because I'll never forget what time it is.
0: How annoying are you at these appointments?
1: I'm horrible annoying. For example, I always walk up with the same joke. I take a paper bag, and I say, here's a urine specimen and a stool sample just in case you need it.
0: Every time.
1: Every single time. It just cost me a small little paper bag.
0: Wow. Really?
1: Because every time, listen to this. Every time I walk in the
0: waiting room. I wonder if people take vacations on the day that you are
1: probably
0: coming in.
1: I'm not worried about them. I'm not worried about the staff. I'm worried about, here's what I see. Every time I walk into the dentist waiting room, it's a brand new room for comedy. New audience, baby. They like it.
0: He does that every time when he takes pictures in here after we interview someone.
1: Same joke. Why rewrite new jokes?
0: You can buy a copy of this picture at DwightWhitten.com.
1: Then you got to tag it with, use code word whatever for 2% off.
0: Shaquille O'Neal says that he went to Marvel and said, hey, I could be a superhero like in the Avengers. But they all went, yeah, Shaq, you... No matter how we put you in a movie, they're going to go, hey, there's Shaq.
1: Well, that's the truth.
0: Yeah, it's true.
1: And not to mention, is he really that good of an actor? He had a movie called Steel. Remember that? He was a superhero in the 90s.
0: Yeah, that's why he went to play for the Lakers, basically.
1: to be in movies?
0: He wanted to be in movies in his rap. Remember, he had a rap career, so he wanted to do that stuff.
1: He had a rap career?
0: Yeah.
1: Okay, hang on.
0: He was pretty good, actually.
1: Really?
0: Yeah, he had some good songs, I thought. Shaquille O'Neal did. Plus, he was the most dominant player at that time, him and Kobe. They won 5 titles. He won 3.
1: Okay, here's an idea. Net worth, Shaquille O'Neal net worth. Anybody want to
0: Close to a billion, probably 800 million.
1: A little bit lighter than that. 500 million, which is great. That's pretty half good. $1 billion. Here's an idea. If you think you'll be such a great superhero, you got enough money to finance a movie. Most blockbusters run around 250, 300 million, right?
0: He does stuff all the time. He doesn't tell anybody. Like, he walks in the grocery store and just buys everybody's groceries.
1: Well, that'd be great.
2: Wow.
0: He walks into a toy store and he just buys everyone a toy.
1: See, I would like to do that with children, but the grocery thing, I would like to go and say, we're buying everybody's not you, ma'am. Just pick out one person.
0: Not you. You.
1: Yeah, just everybody. I'm buying everybody's groceries. No, not you, sir.
0: He gives a lot of his money away. That is a fact. And he learned from Junior Bridgman. Junior Bridgman, of course, played at Louisville, NBA for a couple of years, but became a billionaire that passed away about 2 years ago from a heart attack here in Louisville. Shaquille O'Neal cried on TV when Junior died. He said Shaq said he called Junior when he was first starting and said, tell me what I should do.
1: Wow.
0: And Junior Bridgman said, here's what you're going to do. And Shaq followed it. And that's why he has $500 million and 8 out of 10 NBA players are broke 5 years after retiring.
1: Wow.
0: That's a lot of people that are broke. Well, you see the guard. He's 23 years old. He's living in a 47-bedroom house in Atlanta or Utah or something. And you're like, dude, you know you're not going to make this kind of money forever, right?
1: Well, not to mention, with some NBA players, there was very little education on finances to the point.
0: Well, oh, yeah.
1: We had Derek Anderson on here. It'd be like
0: giving millions of dollars to me and you at that age.
1: Yeah, so we had
0: terrible idea.
1: We'd be dead. But we had Derek Anderson on the show, and I said, "Hey, what's it like from being homeless to being a multimillionaire in the NBA?" And he told me, he said, the first time he got a paycheck, it was legitimately his first real legitimate paycheck, and so he looked at how much he had made gross, and then all the deductions. He's like, who is this FICA guy? He thought it was all agents and stuff taking money out of his check.
0: Oh, his NIL now would be ridiculous. Kentucky would have paid him $6, $7 million to come play for him those 10 years. Easily. Because he transferred from Ohio State.
1: A lot of people don't know this, but Derek Anderson went to Doss High School. I went to Doss High School, too.
0: They're two of the only five people in the Hall of Fame.
1: You might already know that. What you don't know is I took him under my wing. I was a little bit older than him. And I taught him everything he knows about basketball.
0: Real quick, I'm not going to spend a lot of time, but the guy before Dwight was a admiral in the Navy, not just an admiral in the Navy, but in charge of the entire Atlantic fleet. And his dad spoke for him and said, he can't be here today. He's negotiating peace in this area in the Middle East. And I'm like, and then Dwight gets up there. Well,
1: I got up there. I started making jokes about my English teacher used to like to dangle my participle.
0: Doss High School, that's the Doss Dragons.
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1: Heading out this morning, things a little busy downtown. If you're coming in through on 64 eastbound, we have a stalled vehicle near the 2nd Street Bridge, apparently, and traffic's backed up almost back to 9th Street. 65 northbound, slow up past the fairgrounds and up through Eastern Parkway. Watch for accidents at New Cut and Auburn Oaks, at Dixie and Kingsford, and Lincoln and 7th Street, an accident. Our next report in 15 minutes. 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
3: I'm WLKY meteorologist Suzanne Horgan. Great way to kick off the work week. Temperatures top out into the lower 80s with a mixture of sun and cloud cover. Really low humidity with comfortable conditions. Overnight, we'll drop down to about 63 degrees. Just a touch warmer for tomorrow with a high of 86. I'm WLKY meteorologist Suzanne Horgan.
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4: It's a couple minutes now after 9 o'clock. Sunny sky, 65 degrees outside the studios here at 4th Street Live. Good morning, everyone. I'm John Shannon, News Radio 840 WHAS. Another Bezos Academy has opened in Louisville. The Montessori-inspired preschools are funded by Amazon founder Jeff Bezos. They serve children of ages 3 through 5, and the tuition completely free for families. Mayor Craig Greenberg spoke at the opening.
5: We all know we're all here today because we know that these years in a kid's life matter so much to the rest of their entire life. When kids get a good start in education before even kindergarten, they are so much more likely to lead a healthier life, a more prosperous life for them and their family, less likely to ever commit a crime.
4: The Bezos Academy on Cane Run Road will serve about 80 children. With events like the Kentucky State Fair, Louder Than Life, and the Bourbon and Beyond festivals all bringing in large crowds, the possibility for violence is a reality. News Radio 840's Leland Conway is a certified firearms instructor and teaches self-defense classes along with how to avoid being a victim of violence. He says the first and best thing a person can do is trust your instincts if a situation doesn't feel right.
6: The people that are safest are the ones that recognize that a conflict is beginning, that tension has risen, the vibe in the room has changed, and they simply leave when that vibe changes.
4: If you carry a concealed firearm and find yourself in a violent situation in a public area, he says the only people you should be a hero for is your loved ones.
6: I would use that firearm to protect your family as you're getting out of that situation.
4: Other tips include having a pre-established rally point if you're with a group and everyone becomes separated, and if possible, stand or sit near the edge of the crowd and identify where the exits and side doors are if you're inside a building. 904 at News Radio 840 WHAS, Apple Intelligence is getting a bit smarter.
7: Artificial intelligence ChatGPT can now work directly with Apple Messenger on Mac. OpenAI, the company behind ChatGPT, says the new feature works using a plugin that a user must download and install. When it's up and running, the AI will have access to your Apple-managed text messages, offering you summaries, possible replies, and even reply for you. It will also be able to prompt you for action based on what you've discussed with your contacts. OpenAI says the plugin will live on the computer to where it is installed and won't index data. Eben Brown, Fox News.
4: 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Your next news update comes up at 9:30. 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
1: Thank you, Jack Fox. Hour number four of Kentuckiana's Morning News with Tony and Dwight, brought to you by the Kentucky Office of Highway Safety.
2: I discovered a new disease yesterday. I teased this. I didn't discover it. It's a bad word. I gained knowledge of a disease yesterday morning that I had no idea was even out.
1: See, that's how headlines go wrong.
2: Like Dwight discovers disease.
1: Clickbait, baby.
2: This is clickbait.
1: How did you discover a disease?
2: Okay, you know how on Sunday mornings, like

0: most people, I was researching different branch chain amino acids. All right.
1: What?
0: Now, two of them particularly.
1: You become this weirdo.
0: Oh, this is 4:30 in the morning, by the way.
1: Oh.
0: So I'm in our kitchen, and I'm researching branch chain amino acids. Two of them in particular. There's one called leucine and another one called velocitol.
1: All right, and this has nothing to do with branch Davidians.
0: No, absolutely not.
1: Right.
0: The branch chain Davidians.
1: Got it.
0: So these particular branch chain amino acids I had interest in, and I went down the rabbit hole of, I always research everything to a fault before I take it.
1: Why are you doing, tell people why you're looking up.
0: Okay, these two particular amino acids, in all seriousness, but don't listen to the guy on the radio.
1: Building blocks of protein.
0: Do not listen to me. Do your own research. But as you age, and by the way, we're now the old people, you become somewhat protein resistant.
1: Whoa, wait a minute.
0: Yeah,
1: what?
0: Right.
1: I was about to make a joke that no one takes you seriously on it anyway.
0: Right, that's true.
1: Listen to what I do. See a doctor. I think they already know that. Right. But why am I resistant to protein at a certain age?
0: It's just something that happens. Okay, but it starts at around 60. But more importantly, for like my mother, by the way, God love her, she turned 88 years old yesterday. Happy birthday.
1: Oh, I love you.
0: Happy birthday.
1: I'll give you a present later.
0: Shut up, man. Darlene. Stop talking about my mother, dude.
1: See you later, babe.
0: Stop it. Don't call her baby neither, man.
1: It's what she wants me to call her. It's our pet names.
0: If you have somebody older or up in years in your life, you may want to look into this because leucine and velocitol actually help with protein synthesis, and it helps
1: to absorb it.
0: Yeah, it helps mitigate what your body's doing with the protein resistance. Okay, so the two amino acids I was researching yesterday was leucine and velocitol, and now I go down the rabbit hole of what can go wrong with taking it. All right.
1: Okay.
0: And one of the sectors that should not take this is if you suffer from MSUD. Now, MSUD is how they like to abbreviate diseases.
1: Right. I'm like, how are you doing this story with abbreviations?
0: It's maple syrup urine disease.
1: Whoa, what?
0: So I said, let me tap into this story.
1: Oh, darn it.
0: I just came up with that one. So it's a sticky story. But listen to this. So first thing is, I thought, well, this is some kind of a spoof, blah, blah, blah. Yeah. What's the source?
1: Yeah.
0: So I go to the source, and it's Cleveland Clinic, Mayo Clinic, all these.
1: Maple syrup.
0: Okay.
1: Urine disease.
0: Let's unpack it, baby. What is maple syrup urine disease, or otherwise known among me and my colleagues as MSUD? It's a rare genetic metabolic disorder where the body cannot break down specific amino acids, and leucine's one of them. It causes a toxic buildup, and the sweat and your urine come out smelling like maple syrup.
1: Oh, nice.
0: Well, no, it's not nice. It can kill you.
1: So if I smell that, am I in trouble?
0: No. It depends on when. Like last night, I smelled asparagus, but that was
1: okay. But if I'm serious now. Stop. Okay. I mean, how do I know I have this disease?
0: One indicator is if your blood and your sweat smell like maple syrup.
1: Okay.
0: Oh, not your blood. Your urine and your sweat smell like
1: boy. Urine.
0: It smells like maple syrup. You become tired, lethargic. You can even get brain damage if it's not treated. So, how's the condition it causes? It's usually passed down from parents, an enzyme flaw, or a toxic buildup of certain amino acids. So then I went on a deep dive on how many people are affected by maple syrup urine disease.
1: Okay.
0: One in 185,000 babies are born with it a year worldwide. But populations with a small gene pool, and I'm not saying this about Mennonites, this was just the source. Populations with a shallow gene pool,
1: yeah,
0: such it says it's common among Mennonites, it's one in 380 births.
1: Oh, okay. Yeah. Old school royals. And
0: yeah,
1: because they would marry their cousin to their cousin or their sister to their brother.
0: Right.
1: Really creepy and weird, but they didn't want the blood mixing or whatever because they're royals. Okay, so maple syrup.
0: Maple syrup urine disease. I can't wait to see it. But I guess there's not enough people that suffer from maple syrup urine disease to warrant it. If you suffer from maple syrup disease, take Phylexatol.
1: Well, you would, you would fall in love with him immediately. I don't know why I like her. I get hungry every time I'm around her.
0: I've got Mrs. Butterworth knee, doctor. What can you do for it?
2: It must be impossible to live in a place like Vermont where there's all sorts of maple, and you probably can't tell the difference between real maple and it coming out of your urine.
1: I'm a maple syrup snob.
0: Are you really?
1: I buy really expensive maple syrup.
0: Like, what's expensive?
1: I think the most expensive I paid was $40 for a 7-ounce or 8-ounce.
0: How much?
1: Syrup, $40.
2: Does it clog your arteries? Is that what gave you your heart attack?
1: If you had it, you would be like, oh, wow, that's good. It's not worth $40, but yeah, so we're into, people are into what they're into, man. I like good maple syrup, bro.
2: Make it sound like it's a kink.
0: Yeah, me too.
2: You said people are into what they're into.
1: You've worked this show too long. but no, we do. Yes, you could get away with the dollar. I think some of the syrups in the grocery store are like a dollar. You can buy a whole thing for a dollar. We tend to buy more expensive syrups.
0: I'm not judging, but
1: I can see your eyes.
0: Okay, I'm judging. Here's what I want to do.
1: Yeah.
0: I want to buy some Kroger pancake syrup.
1: Okay.
0: I want to blindfold your wife, Jackie.
1: Oh, there's no problem. We'll
0: and take
1: nail
0: her
1: it.
0: Upstairs.
1: Done.
0: And oh no, that's different. So that's something else. I want to blindfold you.
1: Yes.
0: And do a taste test.
1: No problem. I'll nail every single one of them. No problem.
0: I bet you won't.
1: Bet I will.
0: Want to do $20 for the Crusade for Children?
1: Easily.
0: We'll do it on the air.
1: Okay.
0: We do it on the air.
1: Oh yes,
0: you bring in your precious pancake syrup for a day,
1: I will do it to you and see if you can't tell the difference and go, oh no, there's.
2: I think
1: a huge
2: Dwight
1: difference.
2: Would lie about it though. I think he would just be like, oh, the Kroger syrup's so good.
1: Well, that's exactly right. John, you are correct.
0: Of all the accusations,
1: you are correct,
0: call me a liar.
1: You are absolutely. He would lie.
0: Okay, then
1: just so he was right.
0: Okay, then you know what I'll do, just to appease you two jerks. I'll sign a sworn affidavit. To my statement.
1: Matters for us. Come on.
0: Your Honor, my fingers were crossed. Jefferson Animal Hospital. Yeah, baby. Where are you going to go? God forbid there's an emergency with your pet. Listen, folks, pets are more than just pets. They're our family. You know it. 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
1: 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Todd the Bod.
0: Yeah.
1: Say hi to the ladies up front when you walk in the place, and you walk straight to the back, and it's about a half a city block of nothing but appliances. They have scratch and dent. 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Dwight just bought not one, but two.
0: Yeah, I love
1: bought eight new appliances, and that goes with the 20 other that I purchased over the last couple of decades from Bargain Supply. They're the best to go to. They know the answers that you ask for, right? Like stuff that I would never have asked before, my wife did, and they answered them. Go ahead.
0: Can I talk to that for a second? Because one of the things we needed was a new beer refrigerator for the garage.
1: Yeah.
0: And I said, hey, it's for the garage. He said, whoa. Don't look at these models then. I didn't know
1: that
0: if your garage is not insulated,
1: yep,
0: it can't be a regular guy refrigerated.
1: That's right.
0: It has to be once. I didn't know that. Thank you, Bargain Supply.
1: Yeah, they were the first ones that recommended this all-plastic dishwasher for me. 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
1: All right, reeling in the years. We start 0-0. Last week we dominated.
2: That's right, 4-1.
1: 4-1. So let's do it again. John William Alden III, our producer, will play songs that charted today. We guess the year.
25: I get to you.
0: We're in the 2000s, right?
1: Hang on. I don't know.
0: What song is it? Who is it?
2: Savage Garden with I Want You.
0: Oh, no, it's 90s. Savage Garden is 90s. Yeah.
1: I don't know.
0: Savage Garden is 90s.
1: Okay.
0: That stupid bobble.
1: This is like 93, I think, right?
0: So much better when you
1: Thank
0: sing
1: you.
0: Along.
1: Those are the actual lyrics.
0: It's uncanny.
2: All right, we'll move on. Here's your next song. This is Mary J. Blige.
1: Okay, 90s, I think. 97, maybe?
2: Did you know that She Can Love You?
1: 97 or 98.
0: Savage Garden has me lower on this, though. Hey, Tony, look in my eyes during this song. It's mesmerizing, isn't it?
1: She had a good breakup song. I can't remember what it was.
0: Mary J. Blige did?
1: Yeah, God, I wish what it was. All right, no, I'm at 97.
2: All right, here's your next one.
0: Seems high. Thanks, somebody.
2: The Verve Pipe.
1: Yes, Verve.
2: The song is The Freshman.
0: No, we're mid-90s.
1: 96.
0: We're, yeah,
1: could be 95 or 96.
0: 95 or 6.
1: Responsible.
0: I had to play the Verve Pipe. And every time I did, I thought, man, what a stupid name for the Verve Pipe. And there was another one called, what was the band?
1: They have a huge
2: Vertical
1: hit.
2: Horizons would always think of with this band for some reason.
1: We were wise. This is The Freshman?
2: The song is, yeah, The Freshman.
1: Yeah, and the other song is their humongous hit.
0: There's another band called the Boo Radleys. And I don't know who Boo Radley was. Somebody said it was a literature figure or something.
2: Like okay.
0: Story right. of a...
1: I'm at 96.
2: All right, halfway home.
0: I'm at 5.
2: Here's your next one.

0: This is Mac. He's got Mac in his name, right?
1: Mark Morrison.
0: Mark Morrison.
2: Big Mac.
1: Did they ever use a song for Big Mac commercials?
2: They should have. Yeah. They should have taken the Big Mac away.
1: Yes. And then you
2: say, we're canceling the Big Mac. And then return of the Mac.
1: That would have been a great commercial.
2: I think so, too.
1: McDonald's should hire me for their marketing department.
2: They absolutely should.
1: All right.
2: Okay, I'm a little bit higher now.
1: Dos Mas.
2: I'll go with 97.
0: I like 97 now, yeah.

0: Okay. Because she was pretty young when she broke out on the scene. She was like 14 or 15, wasn't she?
1: I don't know.
2: I would Google it, but John would accuse me of cheating.
1: I would accuse you of cheating. Are you ready for your number one?
2: Oh, that's a tough one, man.
1: Here we go.
2: We're at 96.
1: This is the Notorious B.I.G. Rest in peace.
2: More Money, More Problems has me at 1996.
0: Okay, you go with it, because I had 97, but I think you feel strongly about it. And I could either go
2: B-I-G, either way. B-I-G-P-O-P-P-A, no info for the
0: D-E-A. You're called, Dwight, you're called.
2: 1996, lock me in, but I'm not too sure.
0: Come on, baby.
2: It's 97, right?
1: It was 97.
0: Damn! Got it.
1: Here we go, baby.
0: What did I say?
1: For me on the week.
0: What did I say?
2: I said 97.
0: Yeah, that's right.
2: Out of the gate, you said 97.
1: I said you're also, I told this before we started the segment, you're all not winning this week. It's just
0: what he said.
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2: We're all going to be winning this weekend at Mr. G's because Vince Morris is in town. 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
2: 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I've done dishes. I've also used other supply or items you're not supposed to use. But my point is, go buy Plumber Supply and check it out. I also want you to check out the glass chiller while you're there. Plumber Supply, you're going to love them.
0: All right, do we believe her or not?
2: Who?
0: Televangelist Katie Souza, 63.
2: She sounds suspicious.
0: She says she hosts a show called Healing Your Soul.
2: Mm-hmm.
0: She told her followers that as a young girl, she was visited by aliens and aliens harvested her eggs in an attempt to create a hybrid child. Yes or no?
2: No, you don't believe her.
0: I do.
2: You do?
0: I do. I think aliens are
1: real.
0: Is
1: there any other context to this? Did she say what happened after?
0: She says, and she also argues that beings are not space creatures, but fallen angels. But then how does the other story become true?
2: Yeah. I read Sammy Hagar's book, and it was amazing. Talks about his youth, talks about his dad, the abuse they had to avoid for his dad. And very intriguing. And then about eight chapters in, he says, oh, yeah, and here's another thing. Aliens once downloaded some digital information into my brain, and that's where my songs come from.
0: Like, yeah.
2: Why would you say that, man? Yeah. Some things you could just keep to yourself.
0: I'm just saying, if aliens were going to experiment on people, they would probably harvest like a girl's eggs, right?
4: I would probe different people.
0: Shut up, Fauci. But right? I mean, if they were doing medical experiments, they would do something like that.
2: Why did they quit probing people?
0: How do you know they quit probing people?
2: Well, she's talking about egg harvesting.
3: Hey, Suzanne, those nice new alien neighbors refused to probe me.
0: She says that the aliens implanted an interdimensional device into her body that harvested her eggs over the lifetime, trying to create a hybrid child.
2: Boy, she's got extremely high opinion of herself, right?
0: I've met some people that I think were hybrid alien / humans. Some of them worked here.
2: It was funny in Men in Black.
0: It's supposed to be a joke.
2: It was funny. The only alien I know is comedian Alex Raimundo. It was funny though.
0: Stop. Katie Souza, 63, harvested and implanted with an interdimensional device for her body. I'm going to look it up. I'm going to do some my own research, but I don't have my own lab coat. Where can I get one of those?
2: I go to lab coat. I used to go to nothing but lab coats.
0: Oh, I thought it was called Just Lab Coats.
2: Just Lab Coats was good, but yeah. They're. I'll tell you what, they've really gone downhill, and nothing but lab coats.
0: Sounds good.
2: New management.
0: Yeah. All right, back after this on News Radio 840 WHS.
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19: Cars are broken down in the right lane. Eastbound on 64 near 3rd Street. And crews are working with an accident. Eastbound on the Watterson at Bardstown. But they're over on the shoulder and out of the way. Also a wreck on New Cut at Auburn Oaks. If you spot traffic problems, call the Rates Fence Traffic Tip Line at 479-2337. Our next report is in 15 minutes. Chuck Ingram, News Radio 840 WHAS.
20: On WLKY, meteorologist Suzanne Horgan. Great way to kick off the work week. Temperatures top out into the lower 80s with a mixture of sun and cloud cover. Really low humidity with comfortable conditions. Overnight, we'll drop down to about 63 degrees. Just a touch warmer for tomorrow with a high of 86. I'm WLKY, meteorologist Suzanne Horgan.
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22: Fair skies, 65 degrees outside the studios here at 4th Street Live. Good morning, everyone. I'm John Shannon, News Radio 840 WHAS with a look at your headlines. Louisville Metro Councilwoman Josie Raymond says the owners of a Louisville cemetery are planning to close it after months of complaints about the property's condition. A Louisville woman was arrested alongside her mother and stepfather after police say a man was beaten and pistol whipped while he was sleeping outside a store. The Commonwealth is working to cut down on fraud and trafficking crimes in Kentucky. On Friday, the State Attorney General Russell Coleman announced that Kentucky was awarded $1.5 million in a competitive federal grant from the Department of Justice to help combat fraud in both human and drug trafficking. The Louisville Bats heading back home after settling for a series split with the Indianapolis Indians. And swimming is off limits at one New Jersey beach after syringes washed ashore. 60 syringes made an unwelcome entrance in the borough of Massaquan over the weekend. The town officials have posted no swimming signs until further notice, although the beaches remain open. More of the Tony and Dwight Show on the way next. Your next news update at 10. I'm John Shannon, News Radio 840 WHAS.
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18: News Radio 840 WHAS, Tony and Dwight Show, brought to you by the Kentucky Office of Highway Safety. Welcome back as we roll through, wrapping up 4 hours of the morning show. We talked about this young lady that is on crutches in sixth grade trying to get to her bus. That's not the issue. The issue is JCPS, they made her bus stop on a road that doesn't have a sidewalk, so they have to stand on the road. So I don't know if they have a check, you know, a checklist of what has to, you know, what has to be there for a bus stop to happen, right? I mean, it's like a sidewalk? Yes. Not on a curb? Yes. So they, Trish Russell is the grandma. She contacted them 4 times before she got even an answer. And they finally went, okay, fine, we'll move the bus stop. And he went, great. They kept it at the same spot, but just moved it across the street. So now she has to navigate the road.
7: So now it's worse.
18: So now it's worse. So now she has to navigate the road with no sidewalk, walk down a road that's on a curve, and then walk across the street to get her bus.
2: So it's
18: good job, JCPS.
2: It's basically Frogger for the child to get on the bus. Yeah.
18: And this one, and this poor kid is on crutches. So
2: you gotta be kidding me.
18: So wow. Look, even if she wasn't on crutches, this is a problem.
2: I don't care. Yeah, right, exactly. It just compounds the problem, though.
18: You would think, tell me I'm wrong. There would have to be a checklist of boxes you have to check to make sure to make it a bus stop, right?
2: Well, that was my next question, Tony. What are the qualifiers on this? You got to say, okay, it's got to have X amount of space. It's got to have a stop sign. Maybe there has to be some kind of, you would think. But then let's go ahead, since we're talking JCPS, let's go throw common sense out the window.
18: Oh.
2: Right?
18: Yeah. I'm going to try to pull up a picture of it for you, so you go, you have got to be kidding me. The location is ridiculous on where the road is. This poor girl. This family. At some point, you're just like, carpool. Try to get carpool going.
2: Or maybe the bus driver just says, you know what? Miss Henderson, we're not going to make your child do that. We'll pick up Sally at your house.
18: Well, Miss Henderson already works in the cafeteria.
2: Yeah.
18: She's so nice.
2: I've never ordered anything from IKEA.
18: Oh,
2: But here's what from what I understand, everything's difficult to put together, right?
18: Yeah. Okay. Oh, no, that's the whole point. It's cheaper because you have to put it together.
2: So a couple of questions. If it was such a pain in the butt, and this, I've been hearing this for years and years and years. If it's that common knowledge that Kia purchases are difficult to assemble, wouldn't you think it would, number one, hurt their business model and their sales, and number two, they would correct it. But number three, why would you purchase something from IKEA if you know it's going to be difficult?
7: So the big thing with IKEA is that you go into these stores and you basically tour their entire facility, and they have everything set up to where it's like, wow, this is what your dining room could look like.
18: Okay,
7: this
18: so
7: is what
18: he's,
7: your living room could look like.
18: So what he's saying is that they put together whole kitchens, whole living rooms, and then you can just say, I want this whole thing, or you just steal. So the paint is blue and it's on the wall, and they have the little QR code to where I want that paint color, so you get that. Plus, they have really cool bed designs, coffee tables, and stuff like that you can't find anywhere else.
2: Okay, but do you have to put everything together yourself?
18: Yeah, pretty much. You can pay, but it's a lot of money to have them to put it together.
2: Okay, well, here's where I'm going. There's a new IKEA Complexity Index. It's a database that this guy came up with. Mm-hmm. It's on the web, so if you're going to buy something from IKEA and you want to know how difficult it is, you can go to this website.
18: Oh, how long now, it'll take?
2: Now, I've never been in an IKEA store. I've never attempted to do anything, so I'm ignorant on the subject. But evidently, this guy in his database, IKEA Complexity Index, he cataloged over 21,000 items that are available for the store, and then he gauged the complexity of putting them together. The number one thing on the list, I'll have to look it up. I'm not sure what this is. It's a PAX corner wardrobe. So I guess some kind of a closet. I don't know. It comes with a price point of $1,755. That's what leads me to believe some kind of huge closet type
18: before
2: thing.
18: Before
2: it's put together. So, okay, let's go ahead and unpack it. It's 236 steps to complete. It uses 743 total parts. Listen to this. It has a manual. It's a 248-page manual. And if you know what you're doing, and I never do. I always put a screw in and go, okay, that's wrong. I have to unscrew it and take it all apart. If you know what you're doing, it still takes over 10 hours to assemble. It has a complexity score of 175,348.
18: Okay, all right, here. Do you put this stuff together, John, producer John? Because I will show you, I'm going to show Dwight my new coffee table I put together, and there's not one project or thing I put together that I didn't have parts left over.
2: Oh, me too.
18: I have three bolts, a screw, and one of those wood things that you put in the hole.
7: Oh, yeah. The little, I don't know what you call those
18: things.
7: Look
18: at this. So watch this. That's the coffee table.
2: Okay.
18: And then now see my laptop on it? I pull up. Watch this.
2: Oh, that's incredible.
18: Half the coffee table comes up to meet me so I can work on my laptop.
2: Is wow. That,
18: pretty cool, huh?
2: Was that IKEA?
18: No, it was Amazon.
2: Okay. Well, how long did it take you to put together?
18: It took me about 3 hours.
2: I could do
7: that's
2: it.
7: Quite a long time, though.
2: I could do it.
18: Yeah, but
2: you
18: watch NCIS. And
7: I'm looking at a photo of this thing Dwight's talking about. It looks like one of the most complicated pieces. It's not. I don't know how you're imagining this. If you haven't seen it, it looks completely ridiculous.
2: I'm imagining it as being like a corner closet or like a piece of furniture store. I don't know, clothes in or something. In my off.
18: See, there's directions, and then there's man brain.
2: No, I always go by man
18: brain. Your man
2: brain
18: goes, this doesn't make sense. Flip it over. There it is.
2: I promise you that every single time, because you're supposed to put it together and loosen all the, keep all the bolts and nuts and everything loose. I never do, and I always pay for it. I have to go back and unassemble everything and put it back together. But this particular item, a 248-page manual.
18: Yeah, I think they're picking something that's pretty difficult to put together.
2: Well, yeah,
18: but it's not that difficult to put together.
2: I don't know. I've never used anything from Kia, but it impresses me that you get a 248-page manual, because most of the time with the new stuff I buy, you don't even get that anymore. You got one of these stupid QR codes.
18: Well, they're a lot more solid than they used to be. Like if you bought a dresser drawer from Target, I never put that thing together correctly, but it was also sort of flimsy. The other stuff is the stuff you buy now are pretty solid, but it does take a while.
2: But what's their motivation to not make it easier?
7: That it's cheaper. They just give you the part to say, hey, have fun, and then they give you a decent price for it.
18: Because the bed's $236. If you go to a place like Macy's or something, that like a comparable bed, and you're looking at $1,026, you're like, okay,
2: They don't understand, though. Susan and I tried to put a coffee table together one, and almost wrecked our marriage.
18: Well, remember when I put the bed together? You guys remember this? I came home came back to work on Monday and said we put a bed together. It took 7 hours to do it, and we didn't get into one fight.
2: Oh no, we put
18: not
2: a,
18: one.
2: We put a simple coffee table together, and we both had divorce attorneys online.
18: And they helped you put it together.
2: And so they came over. and helped us put it together.
18: You can look, and there's clues. They don't exactly give you the best directions. But if you see two little things on the markers, like one of those dangly things, you're like, okay, that's on the bottom, so flip it over, and this is how you screw this in.
2: Speaking of the dangly things, WNBA is in the news. Before I get to that, I want to remind everybody, the Comedy Spot of Mr. G's this weekend, a hilarious guy. Vince Moore is going to be the headliner. Get your tickets. LouisvilleComedySpot.com. It's been a while since this happened. I'm talking about WNBA games being interrupted by rubber
18: wieners.
2: Wieners is the intent.
18: They threw those on the court again.
2: Yeah, it happened over the weekend, a Friday night's game between the Chicago Sky and the Golden State Valkyries. It was delayed when multiple sex toys were tossed onto the court.
18: How do they sneak them in?
2: For the second straight night, this continues to be a trend after the WNBA.
18: I don't know.
7: Just address it and move on.
2: Stop it. But anyway, two nights in a row, multiple sex toys were tossed out on the court. The 37 fans in attendance said they found the behavior appalling. They did find the man who threw the sex toy in last.
18: All right, now you're being mean. There was 137.
2: Oh, did I have that stat wrong? I'm sorry. I'm sorry. It happened again on Thursday with the Los Angeles Sparks and Atlanta Dreams. They identified that guy and they put him under arrest. Part of the arrest, the WNBA says that he will be now banned from all WNBA games and events or any affiliated games related to it. That's going to be dropping the national weekly attendance from 312 all the way down to 311.
18: I live in a world where we're talking about the WNBA more than we're talking about the NBA.
2: I know.
18: That's a fact, by the way.
2: No, it really is.
18: There are more stories and more discussion going on now with the WNBA than the NBA. And they're all like, oh, this drama's killing the league. No, there's no bad press. Okay. And even though it's ridiculous and dumb and stupid and I feel like I'm taking crazy pills, that women can't figure out what a woman is. I get it, but
2: so what's the girl's name? She plays for Indianapolis, I believe, and she just wants to play basketball. Everybody tries to murder her, and
7: Caitlin Clark,
2: and she'll say stupid stuff like
18: no. Sophie Cunningham.
2: Well, I'm talking about Caitlin Clark.
18: Sophie is the one that actually said something.
2: Caitlin Clark used to be a triathlete in the 70s.
18: Well,
2: Caitlin Jenner.
18: I don't see the difficulty here because trans people are so reasonable.
8: Hi, my name's Barbara.
18: Stop.
7: Is that Susan when she sings?
18: That is Susan.
2: Barbara, you say.
8: Yeah, Barbara.
2: But you would think the WNBA would look and see, oh, look at Caitlin Clark. Everybody's buying their T-shirts. Maybe we should not act like we're brain damaged. And just go ahead and admit, you know what? A woman is a woman and a man is a man.
18: Yeah, it's insane. Again, these are the situations where, like, it's a simulation. And whoever's in charge of it is crazy. 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
18: See you tomorrow.
2: I love you, Ma.

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20: I was too quick to clear the broken down eastbound on 64 near 3rd Street. Still there in the right lane, but there is no delay to get by. No delay past an accident eastbound on the Watterson at Bardstown. Cleaning up a wreck on Dixie at Kingsford, as well as New Cut at Auburn Oaks. If you spot traffic problems, call the Reitz Fence Traffic Tip Line, 479-2337. Our next report is in 15 minutes. Chuck Ingram, News Radio 840 WHJS.
21: I'm WLKY meteorologist Suzanne Horgan. Great way to kick off the work week. Temperatures top out to the lower 80s with a mixture of sun and cloud cover. Really low humidity with comfortable conditions. Overnight, we'll drop down to about 63 degrees. Just a touch warmer for tomorrow with a high of 86. I'm WLKY meteorologist Suzanne Horgan.
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22: It's a minute after 10 o'clock, sunny skies, 71 degrees in downtown Louisville. Good morning.

0: near a middle school on Thursday. 61-year-old Eduardo Velasco was arrested on outstanding warrants. The crossing guard was knocked down in front of Knight Middle School. She was not hospitalized. 10:02 at News Radio 840 WHAS. A Lexington man is dead after drowning at Lake Cumberland. Russell County Coroner Mark Coots has confirmed the body of 42-year-old Andy Schmidt was recovered shortly before 10 a.m. yesterday. Emergency crews were initially called to an area near Wolf Creek Saturday night after Schmidt's friends reported he was swimming, went under the water, and did not resurface. The initial search was called off after going late into the night. The Kentucky Department for Public Health is confirming additional measles cases in the state. Lee Mowen has the story.
1: Kentucky now has 24 total cases of measles, thanks to the newest reports from Caldwell, Trigg, and Washington counties. State officials confirm all 24 cases of unvaccinated people against measles. The source of the outbreak is still under investigation. Christian County has the most cases in at 10, followed by Washington County's 5. The 24 cases are the highest the Commonwealth's reported since 1991. I'm Lee Mowen.
0: The trial of the man accused of planning Tupac Shakur's 1996 murder continues today in Las Vegas. Dwayne Davis is accused of planning the drive-by shooting that left the rapper fatally wounded 30 years ago. He's pled not guilty and could face life behind bars if convicted. The Monday edition of your adrenaline shot to the brain starts right now. It's the Leland Conway Show. Your next news update comes up at 10:30. I'm John Shannon, News Radio 840 WHAS.

0: News Radio 840 WHAS, Leland Conway. Last week, we talked about the homeless issue on Friday in Louisville. And I mentioned Metro Councilman Dan Syme. I said he was on the spot when he visited some camps that are around the area and said, look, we got to do more. And his ideas flow from we need some kind of place to put people that are mentally ill and can't take care of themselves and are a danger to themselves and others. And there's much more to it. And I want to welcome him onto the program this morning because it's a conversation we've got to have. First of all, welcome, Dan Symes. Good to talk to you, brother. How are you?
1: I'm fine, Leland. Thank you for having me, and thanks for coming back to Louisville full time. We're happy to have you back,
0: dude. It's so great to be home and be back on the airwaves of this legendary radio station. It's an honor. And you're talking about important issues. I want to talk about important issues for the community on this show, and one of them is homelessness. Now, we don't in Louisville don't have as pronounced an issue as some of the states, say, that have better weather or especially out west where they just tolerate a lot of the nonsense that goes with it. And while I was in San Diego, I worked with an organization called the Alpha Project, which is designed to give them a hand up, not a handout per se. And we went down to some of these homeless camps under the interstate, and the conditions were terrifying. And one of the things that we've talked about a lot with this, Dan, is that we don't have, back in the 80s and 90s, we kind of took away the ability to institutionalize some people and get them some help that way. And I understand why we did, because there was some bad stuff going on in some facilities. But maybe it was an overreaction to basically say, you know, we're going to dump all these people with severe mental health issues and some with drug addiction issues. We're going to just dump them out on the street and see what happens. And that does not seem to have worked, has it?
1: It's not worked, and on top of that, we have folks in the ACLU who's fighting us when we try to get them committed, the ones that we can. Mm-hmm. So we're dealing with them on both ends. I think that we've got a better nursing pool to deal with now that care. We can look at that, but we also got to look at the ACLU. How are they going to fight us when we try to have these people committed?
0: That's a great point, and I've seen that happen in all of the major cities that are dealing with this. When Kentucky tried to limit panhandling, the ACLU fought them on First Amendment grounds. And look, I get it. I agree that

0: you have the right to. I can ask you, Dan, right now, you got $3? You know, I mean, that's free speech. What I can't do is impede you. I can't stand in your way. I can't get in the highway. I can't put myself or you in danger of hitting me. You know, and it's weird when you see this, because in some ways in the past, I've supported some of what the ACLU has stood for. Not so much anymore, because they've really just kind of turned a corner. It doesn't make any sense what they're doing. But you're right, and it makes me wonder if they're not playing into the homeless industrial complex, which is what I call it, where there is a desire amongst some, who a lot of whom are getting government money, to not solve this problem, Dan.
1: There's a lot of NGOs creating administrative offices because of this problem, and nothing is being done. And that's another concern and another reason why I'm just livid at these NGOs. It happens all the time, and I've got colleagues looking at it. We're shaking our head. We put these nonprofits in. They get a great paycheck, but nothing's being solved. So we're looking at that too, and that's another issue.
0: Yeah. When the story on WDRB that brought this, you know, and what you're trying to get done here to light, they mentioned that there were 600 known sleeping on the street every night in the city of Louisville. Do you know if they use that infamous point in time counting method to decide how many people are out on the street? Because my suspicion is it's more than that.
1: Well, you suspect right. There's far more than 600 on the streets every day, and that's about the amount of beds we have in shelters, 600 to 700. And the barriers to get in some of these shelters keep people on the streets. You can't have your pet. You can't come in high or drunk. You know, and that's why they need to be in there, you know, because they're dealing with that. But we're dealing with so many issues. It's so complex that we just trying to start somewhere. And when I took the news in there to tour, it was appalling what we see. But that people need to see the squalor that human beings are having to live in.
0: Yeah, I'll never forget. I had a conversation with one young lady. We were under the overpass on I-5. Right downtown San Diego, and she came out of her tent, and her boyfriend or significant other was still asleep in the tent, passed out, was high. She came out, and we had a conversation, and I took her over to the organization's van, and we were just giving out, like, hygiene packs, you know, just some basic stuff, and, you know, if you want to come with us, you come with us, here's the rules, right, is what we would lay out for them. And we talked to that young lady for probably half an hour, and she ultimately made the decision, Dan, to get in the van. And I have no idea what happened to her after that, but I remember thinking the rest of the day how brave that was just to take that first step, because she left the person she was with without saying anything, right, because he was passed out high, got in the van and went to get some help. And I asked her, I said, what do you want? Right. And it was so contradictory, because this is the thing, when you know there's mental illness there, because I, you know, she kept bouncing back and forth between, I want housing, but I don't want to leave this life where I get my drugs. And I'm like, this life living under an interstate, you know what I mean? It's like, and honestly, at some point you get to a place where these people cannot make decisions that are safe for themselves or others around them. That's what gets scary.
1: It is scary. While we was at the camp, there was a young fellow there with a TBI, a traumatic brain injury. Mm-hmm. And nobody, and this guy, I wish you would have seen the shape he was in. Then we had one girl that came in, and she just broke down crying. She said, I'm just tired of people thinking I'm trash. I never asked for this. You know, these folks never woke up one day and said, I want to be in this situation for the rest of my life. It just doesn't happen that way. We have a guy that from Exodus Ministry, Shane Slater. He was asked, how many of the folks out here would you say have a mental illness? He said about 100%.
0: Yeah.
1: Yeah. Who in their right mind would be out there in that? Needles all over the place.
0: Right.
1: The squalor that they lived in. Who in their right mind could live there? And we tend to let them just suffer for themselves. And I can't take it anymore. We do more for stray dogs than we do for human beings. We find animal shelters. But one of the biggest thing we need, though, is we do need to get state hospitals reinstated, but we need caseworkers. We need people to come out of their comfort zones and out of the churches and start helping these people navigate how to get a ID or, you know, how to navigate some of this life. We need the people to get out of their comfort zones and start to help a little more.
0: I couldn't agree more. I love that you called out the church there a little bit, because as a person of faith and a dad with a guy with a pastor dad and pastor sister, that I've seen it in the church where there is a real forgetting of who it is we're supposed to be, who it is we're supposed to be ministering to. I want to go back to something else you said. I once interviewed the mayor of Aurora, Colorado, and he kind of famously, right before he got elected, he went undercover. Actually, it was right after he got elected, but before he took office, he went undercover and as a homeless person. And he spent a week in one of the camps that was beside the interstate, and then he spent another week in an actual shelter. And I asked him, I said, what percentage of these folks are truly down on their luck versus either mentally ill or drug addicted or both? And he said, Leland, it's 90% that are there because there's a mental illness attached to a drug addiction, just as you said, Dan. And you know, I think that the folks that the number of people that, like, if we went to them and said, we've got a job for you and a place to stay, they'd be like, oh my God, thank you so much, right? They hit a couple bumps financially. Those people are the easiest ones to deal with because they want to work. They're not caught up in that cycle yet. Let's get them in a shelter. Let's get them employed. Let's get them back on their feet. That's maybe 10% of this crowd. The vast majority of what we're dealing with are people who are in that lifestyle because of what you said, that mental illness, that drug addiction, and often the two are intertwined, connected, and drag one with the other.
1: Yes. And a lot of, you know, you wouldn't believe how many of them become addicted because of the situation they're in.
0: Right.
1: They didn't start out that way. We've seen people that are homeless. They had caretakers that were taking their Social Security checks and spending it on them and not giving it to the person that's out on the streets. And that's happening. This is so complex. We've got to start somewhere, and what we're doing now is not working. It's just not working.
0: What do you think the ultimate solution is, Dan? We're talking with Councilman Dan Stein. What do you think the ultimate solution is?
1: Well, we've got to get state hospitals reinstated, and I had the ACLU in my office, and I said, what are you guys going to do when I get a place erected for these folks, and this guy says, no, I'm going to stay out here, and we take them against their will? We can't handle these multi-lawsuits and the millions of dollars. They do it to us all the time.
0: Yes.
1: Yet these people are made out here, are left out here to suffer. We had a fellow that was going to jump off the Second Street Bridge in the cold, and a jogger seen him, and we had an officer go up to that person. They handcuffed that person, and they took him to treatment. And I'm thinking, what is the difference between somebody on the exit that's frozen to the ground in sub-zero weather? Or what's the difference between somebody that's putting a needle in their arm and killing themselves of death by a thousand cuts? There's no difference. These people need help. And it's gotten so big that people have just thrown their hands up, even our leaders in the administration and even council. That it's so big, they just don't know where to start. But we can't just let them lay out there like animals anymore. We just can't do it.
0: You know, it's funny when you said the laying out there the same as, you know, jumping off the bridge. It struck me, and I've said this many times before, that for some people in in politics and leadership in government and organizations like the ACLU and NGOs and stuff. The problem is the power. And what I mean by that is the problem existing, the existence of the problem is what gives them their relevance. The idea of the problem going away is horrifying to them. The idea that they wouldn't have some battle to, in my opinion, pretend to fight, as opposed to actually solving the issue. I don't know if you and I were talking last week that you had listened a little bit of what I was talking about on Friday, and I've got this sort of three doors policy. And, you know, door number one is we get you into a situation where we get you into rehabilitation, whether that be drug rehabilitation, whether that be mental health therapy. And some of them will have to be involuntarily committed, because when you got a naked guy running down the street with a machete, that person needs to be constrained, right? We just let a guy out of jail who murdered a 6-year-old Kentucky boy in Versailles after 7 years, who was not convicted for the murder itself on the grounds of insanity. So we let a guy out that we know is insane, and he's walking the streets fully free now. How is that safe for that individual? How is that safe for the victims of that he had? And how is that safe for maybe potential future victims? So there has to be an option where we go, hey, we got to push you through this door. The other two doors are, here's a bus ticket, go somewhere else where they'll put up with this nonsense, because you can't sleep on the street in Louisville. Because there's also the taxpayers we have to think about, right? I mean, it's a blight on the city when we have this much. And the third one is, we're going to incarcerate you, and I don't think we can arrest our way out of this problem. But I mean, at some point, like you said, you can't just let people do this to themselves and to others. Am I wrong?
1: You're absolutely right, and we've had to have the facilities to take them to, and
0: yeah,
1: we've got to have a place to take them and let them in, but we can't just put them there and leave them. We have to have wraparound services. We've got to help these people navigate this life out here, and then a lot of them don't know how, and that's where we have got to get folks out of their comfort zone and get out and do what the church is supposed to be doing in the first place,
0: right?
1: Is feeding and clothing and helping these folks. I don't want to institutionalize anybody. And that's a big word I keep hearing from opposition. You want to institutionalize these folks. No, I want to get these folks help. I don't want these folks using concrete for pillows. This freedom thing, it's about freedom. But here's another aspect that folks aren't thinking about. The business owner that has to deal with somebody defecating in front of their place all the time. And where I was at the camp the other day, when they get hungry or they want something, they go steal it out of the Myers.
0: Yeah.
1: You know, and we've had to close down Walmarts because of it. So there's another aspect of this too that folks really don't give much credence to. I have so much sympathy and empathy for those that are out, and we've got to help them. But there's also the businessman that needs to be thought about also, you know.
0: Right.
1: That's not happening.
0: Yeah, and I think what that other side that you mentioned, there is the taxpayer that deserves a say in this too, right? Like, we deserve to be able to drive around the city of Louisville and not have to step over somebody passed out high on drugs in the middle of the street if we're trying to go downtown, you know. And it's not like I'm saying we don't want to look at that. We have to help the poor. I had this crazy experience last week in Las Vegas, and I'm going to post about it, but I got to gather my thoughts on it. But I was there for a business trip, and you know, I was walking around waiting to go to dinner with some of my colleagues, and I was like, man, the opulence here, right? You know, people are dressed to the nines. You know, the ladies look great, the guys look their best, everybody's walking around in their Gucci and their Rolex. I went to the Rolex store just, you know, daydreaming and looking at this stuff. And as I'm coming across this bridge from the Bellagio to the Caesar's Palace, there's this woman sitting passed out in a wheelchair, and she doesn't have any legs. They're amputated below the knee, and there's no prosthetic, there's no cover, there's no bandage. It's just hanging there. And she had a sign where she was panhandling, but at the same time, She was passed out, dude. She was totally passed out. And people were looking at her as they walked by in disgust, you know? And I was like, man, there's these two worlds here. And from a faith perspective, I'm like, God loves the lady with the Gucci. He loves this lady with no legs just as much. And we are walking right past that pain and right past that hurt, brother.
1: Yeah, that tears me up. I really do blame the church for a lot of stuff because they're a nonprofit for a reason. They don't pay taxes for a reason. Right. And when I hear about them sending 100 kids to Haiti or Alaska for a field trip, and this person's out here starving, it just goes through me. I don't, you know, I don't get me started on the church because. I mean, some of these churches, the Southern Baptist Convention, Archdiocese, they're multi rich. They could build a place. They could build an apartment complex. They don't do it. Another thing that's really disturbing me is they're getting ready to empty KSR, the reformatory, and uh-huh. and those prisons out. There's three of them. Those would be ideal to help set up. There's they have church. They have hospital in there. They have trade schools, everything in the prison, you know, a gym, and they're going to tear them down because Oldham County wants to be pretty. They're part of the NIMBY crowd. They don't want that prison there anymore, and we're getting ready to shut that thing down, tear it down, so we can look pretty and let these people continue to stay out on the streets. It just kills me when I think about that. And yeah. So if we have a land bank in Jefferson County, you wouldn't believe how much property we own.
0: Right.
1: We own a bunch of property. They can build a Dollar General in a month, but we can't build a place to put these folks. I just don't get it. So I'm really putting my foot down. I'm getting loud. I know we have the resources, and we're going to have to put them in the right spot, but it's going to take a lot of work. It's complex. Yeah. I'm working with state representatives to help us with these state hospitals. We have to have a place to put them.
0: Yeah. Well, I love what you're doing. I love that you're getting fired up about it. We have to deal with it. It is. And I know you're a Republican. It is a conservative position. It is a compassionate position to say we have to care for those the least among us, and we have to care for those some of whom are doing this out of defiance, but they're mentally ill. Drug addicted. We have to do this, and you know it's a move that's got to be made. So you know, standing with you, brother. Hope we can get something done. Hope we can get the attention of people, leaders in the state and in the city. Appreciate what you do. We'll stay in touch on this issue, and thanks for your time today.
1: Thanks, Leland. Thanks for bringing this up, and let's stay in touch and keep this at the forefront, brother. Appreciate it.
0: Right on. Metro Councilman Dan Syme, appreciate the thoughts. When we continue, this is concerning. I saw a Newsweek article this weekend. And it was there's a massive threat against our water supply, like a terrorist threat against our water supply. And we're pissing a lot of people off around the world right now. Pretty scary stuff. So we're going to talk to the former tactical director of the FBI and counterterrorism expert in just a couple moments, Rob Chadwick. And he's got a very interesting take on all this, and we'll chat with him. And Should we all invest in RO filters? Yes, the answer is yes, but should we be concerned about this? Coming up, Leland Conway, News Radio 840 WHAS, live on your iHeartRadio app. By the way, if you're thinking about getting a new golf cart, here's your location. It's Bourbon City Golf Carts, 502-718-0757. 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
23: Southbound 71 continues slow near the Grange. Report of an accident there, then construction slows traffic a little bit closer to the Buckner ramp. There's a broken down right lane eastbound 64 near 3rd. Our next report is in 15 minutes. Chuck Ingram, News Radio 840 WHAS.
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27: I'm WLKY meteorologist Suzanne Horgan. Great way to kick off the work week. Temperatures top out into the lower 80s with a mixture of sun and cloud cover. Really low humidity with comfortable conditions. Overnight, we'll drop down to about 63 degrees. Just a touch warmer for tomorrow with a high of 86. I'm WLKY meteorologist Suzanne Horgan.
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2: Sunny sky, 73 degrees outside the studios here at 4th Street Live. Good morning, everyone. I'm John Shannon, News Radio 840 WHAS, with a look at your headlines. Two mothers, both participants in the Family Scholar House program, were tragically shot and killed near the University of Louisville's Belknap campus over the weekend. A Grayson County grower shattered the state record at the Kentucky State Fair's annual largest pumpkin and watermelon contest. Three people, including a young child, were killed in a horrific wrong-way head-on collision on I-65 near Seymour, Indiana, early Sunday. Louisville-based spirits giant Sazerac has acquired Garrett County Distilling Company in Lancaster for $20 million following a bankruptcy case. And the U.S. is putting tougher sanctions on Iran. Treasury Secretary Scott Bessent says he'll hold a news conference today to lay out the economic pressures the administration plans to impose on Iran. President Trump referred to it as a, quote, economic D-Day for the Islamic Republic. More of the Leland Conway Show coming up next. Your next news update at the top of the hour with Joe Lincoln. I'm John Shannon, News Radio 840 WHAS.
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28: Bonnaroo is taking a break.
29: Bonnaroo Music Festival organizers say the event will be, quote, taking a much-needed year off in 2027. It comes after severe storms in mid-June hit its grounds for the second straight year. Severe weather disrupted the final day, forcing the festival to cancel the event. An event that is no stranger to cancellations is Burning Man, which is now underway in the Black Rock Desert, 100 miles northeast of Reno, Nevada. I'm Jennifer Kuiper.
28: Representatives for Paramount Skydance will meet today with California Attorney General Rob Bonta. It's reportedly to discuss a possible resolution to the lawsuit, which seeks to block Paramount's $110 billion acquisition of Warner Brothers Discovery. Well, consider this your warning. Do not misbehave at a Jessie J concert. Artist to kick rowdy fans out of a show. It happened during the UK's Party in the Paddock Festival earlier this month when a fight broke out in the crowd. Online videos appear to show Jessie trying to get the brawlers to stop, saying, "This is just alcohol and ego. Calm down." They didn't, and she asked for them to be removed. And actor Michael Wright, best known for the Five Heartbeats in the TV series V, is dead at the age of 70. That's entertainment. I'm Daria Albinger.
30: Two recalls to tell you about. The FDA says bottles of Clear Eyes Maximum Itchy Eye Relief are being voluntarily recalled over possible contamination. It involves 0.5 fluid ounce bottles distributed nationally by MedTech Products. And a frozen blueberry recall is now at the most severe risk level. The FDA initiated the recall for the product sold at Publix supermarkets back in early July. Publix reminds customers not to consume the blueberries and instead discard or return to the store for a full refund. And the FDA has authorized a first-of-its-kind robotic device designed to draw blood from patients without manual human intervention.
1: The machine uses infrared light and Doppler ultrasound to locate veins. Health officials say the robot achieved success rates matching human phlebotomists and will help combat critical laboratory staffing shortages. I'm Matt Mattinson.
30: Health Update, I'm Sarah Lee Kessler.
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3: 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I'm Leland Conway. Very concerning story in Newsweek this week about a major threat to our water supply. Major warning has been issued about attacks on U.S. water supply. Foreign hackers are actively targeting critical U.S. infrastructure, including water and wastewater systems, using artificial intelligence-powered tools to identify vulnerabilities and gain access to industrial control systems, according to federal cybersecurity officials. My friend Rob Chadwick, who, just full disclosure, we have worked together at the U.S. Concealed Carry Association, so that's just want to make sure that that's out there. But in his capacity, he does a lot of things beyond that, and he's the former director of tactical training for the entire FBI at Quantico. He was the head of security for the United States Attorney General, and he has been a counterterror expert for a long time. You see him on Fox News, and he's here with us now. Rob, this concerns me because there's so many layers to this story. In addition to just a straight-up warning, we're pissing a lot of people off around the world, some pretty big enemies who have the resources to go a little farther than, say, a small single, you know, cell of terror. And when you add AI into that, that's a tool that you know, terrorists or nefarious countries haven't had in the past. How concerned should we be about this in our water supply?
7: You know, Leland, appreciate you having me on, and this is something that has kept me up at night for years. You know, it's sometimes the basics that we just sort of take for granted and, you know, just assume that everything's going to be okay. But I would argue that our water supply, especially, you know, it's certainly not monolithic across the United States, and there are so many areas and so many large urban areas that rely on, you know, water from reservoirs and lakes and dams that you know are literally impossible. to watch 24/7, 365. And so think about the vulnerability there. You know, water is absolutely, you know, one of the most basic fundamental needs for anyone. And, you know, also easy for us to forget that we are in a shooting war, have been for quite some time, against the number one exporter of terror in the world. You know, Iran is certainly not capable of taking on the United States, you know, we'll call it conventionally, militarily. But they're also certainly no stranger to exporting what we would term terror. And so think about how many you know, vast bodies of water are out there, unguarded for the most part. And then think about how dangerous it is when you introduce, you know, these chemicals like fentanyl into something like, you know, we know that there have been plots that have been disrupted and so many more that we don't know about now. It really does keep me up at night. You know, I tell people all the time, have a plan for when your water is disrupted, your clean drinking water and cooking water supply is disrupted for at least a week. And that's quite a bit of water. You know, most people go through a lot of water and take it for granted. Yeah. But if you're not on your own private well, you're on, you know, community water, you should have at least a week's worth sitting, you know, in a closet, in a garage, somewhere that you're not going to have to run out to Costco as soon as the story breaks, because we've all seen those terrible headlines, you know?
8: Yeah, I'm not trying to be like a fearmonger, but here's what bothers me the most about this, Rob Chadwick, is we've been talking about this danger for over a decade, and it seems as though Congress, who has known about this, and they've had hearings about this, and they've brought people like yourself up to testify, you know, experts up to testify on this, and we haven't done anything. It's kind of unbelievable to me that our infrastructure is even hackable when it comes to this kind of stuff. Like, why would we build that infrastructure in a way that it's not completely, you know, off the grid in terms of being able to be attacked from the outside with AI or hackers? Like, it's hard to believe that we set up a system where critical infrastructure is hackable. It makes no sense to me.
7: It does defy logic until you take a step back and think about how many, you know, municipalities, how many small towns, how many communities are out there. Not everyone's on the same water system. And really, from a cyber standpoint, ultimate, any cyber expert will tell you this, the greatest vulnerability typically is the human, right? The human that's in the loop, so to speak. And so, you know, a lot of times these adversaries will do very sophisticated searches and grooming, we'll call it, you know, preparing someone unwittingly to allow, you know, it's that, you know, you hear about these phishing, you know, phishing attempts where they go after someone who, you know, maybe isn't quite as savvy, maybe hasn't paid attention to their cybersecurity training and falls prey to, you know, just clicks that one button or imports that one document thinking it's totally, you know, safe. It looks like it came from your boss potentially or whatever. Next thing you know, you've introduced a virus, a pathway for a hacker to get in there and do the things that they want to do. And, you know, that's all it takes is that one vulnerability. And unfortunately, Leland, it seems to be, you know, again, I love the United States as much as anybody, but it seems to be the American way. We wait until the horse is out of the barn, so to speak, to really throw the money and the dollars at it.
8: Yeah, that's so true. They like to use our freedoms against us, right? I mean, we're an open society that doesn't like lockdowns, and they use that against us. Let's talk about functionally how this would work if we were attacked. As you say, many municipalities are not on the same water supply. You know, my main home is in Laramie, Wyoming. When I'm in Louisville, you know, I'm on the city water supply. When I'm in Laramie, my water is coming from the Laramie River, which is coming right off of the snowy mountains, and that's as clean as it gets. But it still has to go through that functional system. So we're not all on the same water system. So does that mean an attack would largely probably be regional as opposed to nationwide, or what are we looking at there?
7: Yeah, there really would be almost an impossibility of a nationwide attack on the wall. now, because so many, you know, every state, every town has its own, you know, I mean, my uncle growing up was, you know, North Carolina, his job was to ensure the water system and water towers and all that was functioning for the little Carolina where, you know, my family was from. Now multiply that, you know, thousands of those are out there. Going to be a nationwide attack. It could be a nationwide, you know, cyber attack trying to get vulnerabilities. Reality is, it comes down to, you and I talk about this all the time, Leland, individual action during an emergency, right? You can't wait for the government to come in and save you. You have to have a plan. You have to have some things laid in ahead of time. Again, not trying to sow fear, but just be prepared, right? Have a week's worth of water. Have a way to, you know, distill and or heat up water that might be contaminated for cooking, that sort of thing. Be prepared. Don't wait until the news hits and you and everyone else in your zip code is heading to the big box store to try to grab those. I mean, we saw it during COVID, right? It was toilet paper and milk. It's like when a blizzard's coming.
8: Right.
7: But think about that and just be smart and have a plan. Even if you are on a well, right? If you're on your own well, like I had in South Carolina, you got to have a power source to get that thing, you know, get that water up. So do you have a backup generator, a way to get that water out of the ground? So you have to think about it ahead of time and take a few steps, you know, to make sure you're ready.
8: It makes sense. Boy, if you want to know how people are going to react to situations like this, just go back to COVID and the toilet paper shortage, because it was like, what? Like, what does that have to do with, you know, a virus like this? Why are people buying toilet paper? My wife, she got into it, man, and we've still got boxes of toilet paper in our basement that are from that leftover we just never even got to. It's amazing. But would an RO filter, like if there's an attack that, you know, puts fentanyl or some other chemical agent in the water, would a reverse osmosis filter, would that filter that out if you have that in your home?
7: I don't believe so. Yeah, you know, if it's a chemical like fentanyl, I do not believe, now again, I'm not an expert in how all this works, but I don't believe, you know, these reverse osmosis or these, you know, life straws or the different filtration systems, I don't believe those are going to remove, you know, a chemical like fentanyl, which can be so deadly. It's such a small dose. That's the key. That's what's happening with all these fentanyl deaths.
8: Right.
7: You know, it's just so, so potent and powerful. And so, no, I would not rely on, you know, some kind of filtration system until the experts tell you, hey, this is, you know, this is type of you know, filtration system that will make it safe. You have to assume not and have a supply, because there is no way other way to get it.
8: Even if it does, your filter is going to go bad at some point. And it does, how long is this going to be down? And so, having an emergency and a backup filter as well as in a backup supply. As well is super important. Man, it's scary stuff. We live in a crazy world. It's both the most amazing time to be alive and the most terrifying time to be alive. But I'm glad we got guys like you out there keeping watch on things. Rob Chadwick, it's always a pleasure, my friend.
7: Leland, I appreciate the opportunity. And you know, the reality is, if just a few steps, you know, will allow you to enjoy life, right? It's not living in fear. It's living prepared. And I can tell you from experience, living prepared is far more enjoyable than wondering and waiting for. It's not if, it's when.
8: Fully agree. Thanks, brother. Appreciate it. Rob Chadwick, former tactical director of the FBI, counterterrorism expert. News Radio 840 WHAS, live on your iHeartRadio app.
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2: Is this not the...
1: Yeah, no, it's out. I think it's just the acoustic. Here we go. I don't think it's... Who is this?
2: Oh, this is acoustic. This is still R.E.M., but you're right, it is acoustic.
1: It is R.E.M.?
2: I didn't realize I had the acoustic.
1: I've never heard this
2: category.
1: Version. Wait, the chorus is coming up.
3: It's the end of the world as we know it.
1: You know, I did look it up, and I did find... appreciate Rob jumping on with us. We're going to probably talk with him pretty regularly because he keeps an eye on what's going on in the world of terror and other things. I did find out, though, I looked it up, and an RO filter will filter out fentanyl. But I still agree with... I totally agree with Rob that we should put a bunch of water back. And the other thing is, water in plastic bottles is not necessarily good for you. So you can filter out a lot of that nonsense with a reverse osmosis filter as well. So you can take that water that's bottled, and then you can filter that out. But whatever supply you have... that reverse osmosis. We got into this. Let me tell you real quick how we got into the reverse osmosis filter for water. We got a letter when we were living in Colorado Springs. We got a letter from our water company, and it said, "Hey guys, we just found out that a cancer causing chemical is 400 times the EPA limit in our water system." Due to runoff from firefighting chemicals, brush fires and forest fires. And it's gotten into our water supply, and it's 400 times what the EPA says we can have in there. They said, we're not going to fix it, and don't worry, it won't hurt you. That's what they said. And my wife and I read that letter, and we're like, did we just read what we thought we read? It's 400 times what the EPA allows. It causes cancer. We're not going to fix it because we can't, and it won't hurt you. Safe and effective, I guess, my friends. And so we started using an RO filter, and it changed everything. So we even use it for our dogs. But it's great to have on hand to be able to clean up your water from anything if there is. And again, I totally agree with Rob. Put that supply back. Who knows what's going to happen? I'm fully expecting some kind of terror attack, ultimately at the hands of Iran. It just makes sense. You know, we're lighting a lot of fires, kicking a lot of tires right now around the world. You know, whether you agree with it or disagree with it, it puts us in a vulnerable situation, and we've probably never been more vulnerable, especially with artificial intelligence. Speaking of which, coming up next hour, there's an argument apparently going on. One side says we should start kids on a track towards the trade schools as early as elementary school if they have the aptitude for it. I actually fully agree. The other side says, no, at least wait till high school or don't do it at all. Kids still need to go to college. And against the backdrop of AI, it makes for a fascinating conversation. So we're going to dig into that next hour. I am Leland Conway. Appreciate you being here this morning. News Radio 840 WHAS, live on your iHeartRadio app.
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7: Ah, 1971. 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
7: 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I'm Ed Helms, host of Snafu, Season 2, Medburg, the story of a daring heist that exposed J. Edgar Hoover's epic FBI snafu. 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
14: 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Spotify comes along. They changed the game. Pandora was still trying to be kind of like radio in a way. 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Apple's 0.7, YouTube Music 0.7. Spotify pays 0.4 cents per stream, same as Amazon, and then Pandora's down to 0.1. 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
17: Southbound 71 continues slow past LaGrange thanks to a report of an accident. Good by the Buckner ramp. I'm not seeing any major time delays past the broken down. Eastbound 64 at 3rd right lane. Our next report is in 15 minutes. Chuck Ingram, News Radio 840 WHJS.
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0: to class at the University of Kentucky this morning. Today is the official start of the fall semester. A newly opened residence hall and additional lighting and security cameras are some of the improvements made on campus over the summer. Here's UK President Dr. Eli Capiluto with more on the Kerwin Blanding Residence Hall.
1: This is our 15th residence hall built through a public-private partnership. And the reason we've continued to do this, number one, we have excess demand, more than we ever thought. We have more and more students in our first-year class who want to live on campus.
0: Over 8,000 first-year and returning students have moved into their dorms over the last few weeks. A new all-time record has been set during the crowning of this year's largest pumpkins and watermelon contest at the Kentucky State Fair. Josh Monin from Grayson County took home the top prize in the pumpkin competition after growing a massive pumpkin weighing it at 1,882 pounds. That set the all-time record in front of thousands of attendees during the annual weigh-off. Meanwhile, Nick McCaslin of Hancock County claimed first place in the watermelon competition with a watermelon weighing 245 pounds. Both the pumpkin and the watermelon will be on display until August 30th when the fair wraps up. The U.S. is set to impose tough new sanctions on Iran. President Trump referred to the move as a, quote, economic D-Day for the Islamic Republic. But Blake Sifton reports some diplomatic efforts to resolve the conflict are still continuing through intermediaries.
2: There are no direct talks between Iran and the United States expected really anytime soon. Diplomatic efforts at various levels do continue. Egypt has said that their foreign minister has spoken to his Iranian counterpart about efforts to restart those negotiations.
0: Treasury Secretary Scott Bessent says he'll hold a news conference today to detail the economic pressure the administration plans to place on Iran and its key allies. The White House described the measures as the, quote, toughest sanctions in history. As a landmark trial continues today against Meta in federal court in California, TikTok is now agreeing to pay $400 million to settle a U.S. government lawsuit. Monica Nelson reports.
3: The suit alleged the company violated the Children's Online Privacy Protection Act. The law requires websites and online services directed at kids to obtain parental consent before collecting personal information from users under 13. I'm Monica Nelson.
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Follow along on the socials. It's at Leland Show on X. It's at Leland Conway on Facebook. And it's at Gavin Newsom's Hair on Instagram. You can also hit us up with a talkback. 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You got 30 seconds. Name and town, please. First name. And the area of our listener area that you are in, name and town on there when you leave your comment. Should we be teaching kids much earlier in schools trades? I came across a really scary, if you look at it that way, post this weekend that had an interview with Elon Musk. I'm not exactly sure when it was recorded, but here's what they said. They said that Elon was saying that we have 3 years. 3 years before 90% of the current jobs are being done by AI. And the point that Elon was making was, look, in 3 to 5 years, you're not going to have a job. You need to figure out how to use AI to make money. In other words, have your own business. And you can look at this one of two ways, right? Like, first of all, AI is going to kill us all. I'm aware of that. I'm terrified of it. But in the meantime, I'll just use it to get myself a bunch more money if I can, right? And you have to understand that change is coming, whether we like it or not. There's no amount of protesting against data centers. There's no amount of protesting against AI. It's not going to happen. They're not changing this. Like, there are elites that run the world, and we are not it. It's kind of like if we had had massive protests against the nuclear bomb being created. That wasn't going to do anything. We had to build the bomb. We dropped the bomb. It's better us than communist China getting a hold of this. It's going to happen. There's no way to fight against human nature in this situation. AI is coming. It's going to kill us all. It's the next nuclear bomb, only it's going to be accelerated. We're probably all going to be dead in 50 years. Doesn't matter, okay?

0: the Lord will come back before then, because I don't think he'll let us create an AI God, but that's beside the point. It's going to be rough until we get there. But let's look at this from a positive standpoint, right? Like, do we have to look at this pessimistically? No. We could look at this as, imagine 3 to 5 years from now, and I think Elon's timeline is way too short. I think it's going to be much, I don't want to say much longer than that. I think it's probably going to be more like 10 years before 90% of jobs are done by AI. That being said, because the infrastructure is just not there yet, right? Like, AI is there, but AI isn't quite there. He's probably right about the timeline before AI is ready to do the stuff from a knowledge standpoint, but we are not there and won't be there on the infrastructure for AI to do all of this quite yet, but it's coming. And so it's probably more like 10 years, but even if in 3 years, 20%, if only 20% of existing jobs right now were disappeared within 3 years, that's a major disruption in the economy. The question is it a positive or a negative disruption? And here's the argument I want to make. And this will lead us to why I want to, say something about teaching trades in schools way earlier. We'll get to that. But here's my thinking is, when change comes, you either embrace it or you get run over by it. That's really just the way it is. Because some types of change we can stop, right? Some types of change we can stop, but some types of change we can't. And this is one that we can't. So you're either going to get run over by it or you can take advantage of it. And imagine 3 years from now, again, I think that timeline's too short, but imagine 3 years from now, you don't have a boss, but you have more money than you've ever had in your life. Because you figured out how to use AI to make you money. And so now you're your own boss, but AI is making you 1,000 times more productive. And it's filling in the gaps in your mental ability to do certain things. Like, right, you might say, well, I'm not smart enough to own a business. Maybe you're not, but AI could make you smart enough to own a business. Right. So imagine you get up in 3 years and you're making more money than you've ever made in your life and you don't have a boss. And so you're doing whatever you want with your free time because you have the money to do whatever you want with your free time. Cool. But for those of you that actually want to just have a job to get up every morning and go do it, and I don't think it has to be a job. I think it could be a service that you provide utilizing AI and you own your own business doing this. It's going to be a trade, right? Because some of the things that AI can't replace are electricians, plumbers. AI can't necessarily do that right now. So we'll get to that in a minute. We'll talk about that. But there's a problem in America right now with our education system, getting kids up and ready. And this is part of the conversation I want to have about why we should be teaching trades, because we're actually behind the curve on this from Europe, right? Like, Europe is already grabbing kids when they're very young, figuring out what their aptitudes are and putting them on pathways that align with those aptitudes. And then if that aptitude is, you need to go to school and be a neuroscientist, cool, you'll go to college. But maybe that aptitude is you'd be a great electrician. Let's teach you not only how to be an electrician while you're in grade school, but let's also teach you how to run a business as an electrician, right? They're doing that in Europe now, which is loads ahead of us, because here in JCPS, more than 50% of our kids can't read or do math or science or social studies at grade level, right? We are failing. And we are failing because our school system has become more of an indoctrination camp for Marxist theology than it has become. It's no longer about educating your kids and giving them the best chance in life. It's no longer about giving them the basics to operate in society. It's about brainwashing tomorrow's socialist soldiers. That's what our school system has. And if you don't believe me, listen to this. Randi Weingarten, she's the head of the ATF, the American Federation of Teachers. How this woman has a job and hasn't been laughed off the public stage blows my mind. But you would think, by the way, she makes $600,000 a year. You would think that a woman who is the head of the American Federation of Teachers, you would think that somebody that rises to that level in the national education ecosphere, you would think that they would wake up every morning and they would be so dedicated that the only thought in their mind is how do I make sure that no other country surpasses the level of amazing education that we give to our kids in the United States? And two, how do I make sure that my teachers in the American Federation of Teachers, how do I make sure that my teachers are taken care of for providing that first class education to kids? That would be, if this worked right, that would be what Randi Weingarten's overriding purpose would be in her life, that she would wake up every single morning if she was doing her job right, as she wakes up every single morning and the only thing she's caring about is, are our kids being educated superior to other countries' standards, the best in the world? Are they getting the best leg up? Are they getting the best opportunity in life? And two, are we taking care of the teachers for providing that to them? Are the teachers Are they well enough paid to do what they're doing? Are they well enough educated to do what they're doing? Are they supplied? Those would be the things that if I were the head of the American Federation of Teachers, that would be all I would care about. You would not be able to get me focused on anything but those two things. Instead, she put out a message this last week.
1: It's Randy Weingarten again,
0: yeah,
1: president of the AFT, with another weekly update. Students, families, and educators across the country are busy getting ready for the new school year. In fact, many are already in their new school year. And this week, the AFT launched a nationwide campaign to urge people to shop at retailers other than Target.
0: Wait a minute.
1: For their back-to-school supplies. And
0: Wait a minute. What did Target do? Is Target standing directly between your child and your child's education? Is Target oppressing teachers? Is Target refusing to sell school supplies to teachers? Is Target forcing schools to not give any money to teachers to pay for school supplies? Is Target somehow stopping your child from getting an education? What is Target doing to stop your child from getting an education? I'm on the edge of my seat. I want to hear what she's going to tell me. I want to hear why she's telling me to boycott Target.
1: Back to school clothes. Target's corporate headquarters are in Minneapolis, where ICE's cruel and illegal immigration tactics have left vulnerable communities, including countless children, in a permanent state of fear.
0: Wait. Okay. Hold on. Randy Weingarten. Did Target aid ICE in kidnapping children from their beds as they sleep and their homes, as you tell us they've been doing? Did Target help ICE find the churches where the families, these illegal immigrant families, were cowering in fear in the corner behind the pulpit? Did Target guide the ICE agents there? Did Target give vans to ICE that they could use as surreptitious ways to kidnap people off the street and out of the loving arms of their families? Is that what Target did?
1: Target could have used its considerable clout to demand an end to these inhumane tactics, but it has remained silent as ICE's terror and brutality campaign has spread across the country.
0: Oh, okay. So Target remained silent. That's the issue. Target didn't say anything. Target, I don't know, Target was too busy selling stuff that you want at a reasonable price. And that is the big sin, according to Randy Weingarten. First of all, how is this legal? How is it legal for the American Federation of Teachers to try to boycott a major U.S. retailer? How is that legal? They're supposed to be apolitical, and they're supposed to be focused on the teachers' needs and the students' needs. They're not supposed to be focusing on ICE policy, on Customs and Border Patrol policy, or any other federal policy outside the purview of education. And don't sit there and tell me, yes, but there's illegal immigrant students and they may. No, the only thing that should matter to the American Federation of Teachers is American students, their well-being, and the teachers who provide them with the education along the lines. There should be zero focus on absolutely anything else in Randy Weingarten's world. And this is exactly why I don't think we should have government unions like the SEIU and other unions. If you're a government employee, you are now going to hold the taxpayer hostage to whatever it is that you want. That's a built-in conflict of interest. And because the dues to the American Federation of Teachers are paid for by teachers who are paid by taxpayers, it becomes an immediate conflict of interest. And this is why they've gotten as powerful as they've gotten. And this is why they're chasing nonsense like this. And it is embarrassing because it's the fact that they're chasing nonsense like this that leads to the fact that your kids at JCPS can't read at a grade level. They are not, their eyes are off the ball, right? And this is system-wide, in my opinion. This is system-wide. It's every major city. I mean, coming from San Diego, 48% of kids in San Diego schools couldn't read at math level. Los Angeles, 56% of kids in schools can't read or do math at grade level. I can't remember the exact number, but it's like 54% in Louisville, in JCPS. Which, like, oh, well, we're better than LA. Yeah, by 2%. I mean, on what planet is half the students not being able to read or do math at grade level? On what planet is that a success? And we have a four-alarm fire going on with our education system. And granted, some of it has to do with parents, and some of it has to do with the kids and the lack of discipline. And some of it, a big portion of it, has to do with the fact that administrators have turned our schools into indoctrination camps. That is also a large part of this problem. And I'll say that till I'm blue in the face. So anyway, I know I'm chasing a little bit of a rabbit trail, and I want to get to the whole point that I started off the hour with, that we should be teaching kids about trades earlier in the school system and certainly in the school system. And I'll give you a couple of examples where this has worked, believe it or not, in California, and worked really well and is currently working really well because we can do it. But I think that's a rabbit trail worth chasing because, as I said at the beginning, we were talking about the AI thing. We have to get our kids prepared for this next big thing, right? We have to get our kids prepared because you and I, at our age, we're staring down the pipe of trying to figure out, okay, this is a brand. My dad's 86, and fortunately, he doesn't need to figure out a new job because an AI is not going to replace a pastor yet. That'd be funny, though. But him trying to figure out how to work his damn phone is a comedy of errors at 86. So you get to a point in life, I guess. I don't think you have to, but you do. I think you can make, again, rabbit trail. You can make health choices that will prolong your ability to be lucid and sharp. But if you don't exercise your brain in certain ways, you will atrophy, just like you atrophy any other muscular group. And yeah, as you get older, you're like, I don't know how to use this damn phone. And it's not any more complicated. My dad was a builder and a pastor. Like, he understands the Bible front and back. He can look at a plot of land that has nothing on it and envision, do the architecture, hire the contractors, do all of the work himself if he needs to. He can build a house. Like, he can build a solar house. He can build high-tech things. Like, he can do all of these things because it's wrote into his nature because he's a brilliant person who was a brilliant builder, but he can't figure out how to work his damn phone. And part of it is because as you get older, you just refuse to do things that seem complicated. So we're kind of like, you and I at our age, if we're Gen X, we're kind of staring down the pipe of we embraced a lot of technology in our generation, right? Like, I remember VCRs, but I also, know how to work my Apple TV, right? I know how to work that, so I can do both. So we owe it to our kids to have a system where they get ready for what's coming next, what's coming around the corner. Super important that we get them ready. And when we're focused on whatever it is the American Federation of Teachers Union wants, we're not going to be doing that. So that brings me to my next point. There was a discussion on CNN between Dana Bash and Linda McMahon, the head of basically the U.S. Secretary of Education. And she is promoting that we should start putting kids on a trades track as early as elementary school. Do you agree with that? We're going to dig into that when we continue. I am Leland Conway, News Radio 840, WHAS, News Radio 840, WHAS live on your iHeartRadio app.
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29: There's no delay past the broken down eastbound on 64 in the right lane and 3rd Street, southbound 71. That slows near LaGrange from earlier problems and ongoing construction. Problem free on the Watterson. Our next report is in 15 minutes. 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
30: On WLKY, meteorologist Suzanne Horgan. Great way to kick off the work week. Temperatures top out into the lower 80s with a mixture of sun and cloud cover. Really low humidity with comfortable conditions. Overnight, we'll drop down to about 63 degrees. Just a touch warmer for tomorrow with a high of 86. I'm WLKY meteorologist Suzanne Horgan.
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32: It's 11:31, mostly sunny skies and 76 degrees. Good morning, I'm Joe Lincoln. There have been no arrests so far in the killings of two women at an apartment complex near the University of Louisville campus. The women were found shot to death early Sunday morning at Family Scholar House near South 5th Street. Scholar House is a nonprofit organization that provides affordable housing and services for single parents and their children. Family Scholar House says both victims were working toward careers in healthcare. Joey Joseph, a Family Scholar House resident, spoke to WLKY.
33: Everyone in the community knows that this entire apartment complex is full of vulnerable people, then it should have higher security than any other apartment complex out there.
32: LMPD's homicide unit is investigating the case. President Trump says tariffs on imports of cars, trucks, and auto parts from Canada will be increased to 50%. Michael Kastner reports.
6: He made the announcement in a true social post after the two countries failed to reach a trade agreement over the weekend. Trump said Canada has been ripping off the United States of America for years. He added, their ridiculously high tariffs on our farmers and farm products has made life impossible for these great American patriots. On Saturday morning, Canadian Prime Minister Mark Carney gave a speech calling the U.S. terms a bad deal and claimed America has changed.
8: Canadian exports to the United States, lower costs for American families.
6: I'm Michael Kastner.
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1: 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You got 30 seconds. Name in town, please. Or hit us up on the socials. It's at Leland Show on X, Leland Conway on Facebook, and at Gavin Newsom's Hair on Instagram. So should we start kids earlier or even start them at all on trade tracks? There's a suggestion going around that we should start kids as early as elementary school, testing their aptitude, figuring out what they might be good at, and then setting them up for the trades. And I happen to think this is a really good idea. There was a school in California that started doing this. It's actually a high school, but they tested middle school, say, hey, this person would make a really great architect, or this person would make a really great electrician, or this person would make a really great vehicle mechanic. And then they put them on a pathway to do that. They go into this special school, and it's really actually what's interesting is it's in the it's kind of in the Bay Area, but a little south of there towards Sacramento. But it's in an area where there's a lot of at-risk youth. There's a lot of kids that really need help. And the results of that school have been phenomenal, where kids get in there and they focus on something. And what they're focused on, instead of doing subjects they don't like, they're doing things that they have an aptitude for, they naturally adapt to, which makes school more fun, which makes attendance much higher, which makes productivity in the school much higher. There was a discussion on CNN about this between Dana Bash, the CNN anchor, and Linda McMahon, the Secretary of Education. And here's what they had to say about this. Dana Bash seemed to be like, are we really going to do this in elementary? And Linda McMahon was like, well, yeah, you could. It doesn't hurt anything to do it at that point.
33: Question of whether or not it's the right thing to push all students to college, or whether it's better to, for some people to attend a trade school like plumbing, electrical work, HVAC, which you can get a job that pays very, very well. But one of the things that it seems is happening is that there is kind of a push to start students on a track as early as elementary school. Mm-hmm. Is that too early?
0: I don't think so, because I think what we can do is look at students. What are their interests? How do we direct them down a pathway that they're going to have an interest, you know, in school? And I believe that children need a well-rounded education, but I think we have focused too long for just that that path to a four-year university. And sometimes we ignore what the actual skill sets of those students are. And so as I have looked at middle schools, and I've been to community colleges, and I look at the combinations and how these community colleges are working with middle schools. They have dual credits, middle schools and high schools, right, for skilled trades. We are really making great advances to get our skilled workforce ready to go.
33: Which makes sense. I mean, middle school, you know, that's maybe debatable, but elementary school, should there just be a focus on basic critical thinking and perhaps some of the specific training and the path should be later in a child's schooling?
0: Well, I don't think they're mutually exclusive. I think you can have some introduction of skilled, you know, skilled trades in elementary school. But, you know, everything is, you can't direct it from Washington, D.C. How does each school work? What are the needs of that community? How are parents interacting, you know, with teachers? And I think that is so critical as to what community needs. And that's why we really want to return education to the states.
1: So, yeah. So and Linda McMahon did well there. I don't know how you feel about this. I feel like this is probably a good idea. Europe does this. They test kids early, figure out what they're, you don't have to force the kid into this. You don't have to say, hey, look, Johnny, you're a mechanic. Suck it up, buttercup. Get in there and do it. That's all you get to do for the rest of your life. Because just because you have an aptitude for it doesn't mean you're going to do it or want to do it. You still have, there's no one here suggesting that kids don't have the freedom to do what they want to do. It's just that if we were focusing on, because, you know, I think back, especially being somebody that's probably ADHD, right? I was fortunate that I had a curriculum that made sense because I was able to study that which I really enjoyed and had an aptitude for first. And so I got done with all that stuff like way early. Like by the end of middle school, I was done with English. I was done with history. And I was about halfway done with all of my high school science. What I sucked at was math. To this day, I still suck at math. But then my last 2 years, I'm able to focus entirely on those things which I don't have interest in, but was able to focus on it over time and was able to still keep my grade point average at 4.0 because that's all I focused on. And I'm not saying I necessarily liked it, but I was going at my own pace. And I didn't have to like bear down super hard because I had all the time in the world to do it. And so when you put kids into that lane that they adapt to quickly, and there's a school in North Carolina that deals with ADHD kids. And everything they teach is outside. So you have everything's tactile. You can touch it. If they're trying to do physics or geometry, they do rock climbing. You know, if they're trying to do biology, they pull salamanders out of the creek. I mean, these are, and the kids just adapt to it because they're ADHD. So their minds are being challenged constantly rather than just having to read six paragraphs in a book and figure out where the hell they are. Right. That's very difficult. This is something that I think kids would probably enjoy, because if you find out that little Johnny is adapted to being a mechanic and you put him on a track to mechanics, then he's going to enjoy the schoolwork that he's doing. And what we saw in this school in California was you see attendance go up you see productivity go up because the kids are actually enjoying what they're working on. And everybody does better. So at the end of the day, you know, this is actually a positive thing for the kid and a positive thing for the school system. And again, Europe's doing this. And look, there's a number of ways where a kid could take an exit path. There's a number of ways where a kid could just bail on this and go a different direction. There's also a number of ways you could use that aptitude. So here's how I might design it. First 2 years of high school is whatever the aptitude is, should the child choose to do that. And the second 2 years of high school is learning the business aspect of that. Wouldn't that be revolutionary? Because in the second 2 years, they're learning how to look. It's you don't just have to go become a mechanic. You could own a garage. You could own a service center. You could own the plumbing company. You could own the electrical company. Learn how to take that skill that you have, that aptitude for, and drive it into being the owner of the business. Now we're setting dreams, hopes, and goals that have no freaking limit for the kids. How about that? So imagine that. I mean, imagine the kid is now prepped not only to be able to do that trade. And look, not every kid's going to be smart enough to own a business. Excuse me. Not every kid's going to be smart enough to run a business. We all know that that is the case. But we don't have to limit them just because it's the trades. And here's the other thing. And I, for all of you that are out there doing the trades, truck drivers, electricians, mechanics, plumbers, you name it. I love you guys. Right? I've got a guy coming to put new gutters on my house the next week or two, and it's going to save my foundation. So I love you guys. And this is where I really love Mike Rowe from Dirty Jobs, because he talks a lot about this. He's an evangelist for this. We have demonized the trades, and it's been unfair because there's a part of me that finds this flip that's coming with AI almost like a comeuppance. You know, my mom used to say that about arrogant people. She'd be like, well, honey, at some point they'll get their comeuppance. You know, meaning karma's going to come back and bite you in the ass. She would never say it that way, but I would. And in other words, people have been so arrogant about four-year college degrees. And they've turned out to be basically nothing, right? Like now, you go to school for 4 years to get a humanities degree with a minor emphasis in underwater basket weaving, and you get out of school and what you have available to you is Starbucks. So you get to sling burnt coffee for $8 to elitists who come in waiting for their pumpkin spice with your little nose ring and your blue hair and wonder why capitalism isn't helping you. Well, maybe you made a dumb mistake. Oh, and you're $100,000 in debt. Well, maybe you made a dumb decision about how to educate yourself, right? And that might not entirely be your fault because you were brought up in this indoctrination system that has been designed. Dana Bash, in that comment there, she said, shouldn't we be teaching kids to think critically? Nobody in the schools is teaching kids to think critically. They're teaching kids what to think. As a matter of fact, we should be teaching kids in first grade to think critically. And maybe if we did that, all of this would fall into place like a puzzle coming together, right? Like maybe if we actually did teach kids to think critically, then when they were approached with, hey, look, you've got a really great aptitude for being a jet mechanic. So here's a couple of pathways. If you had a good counselor, here's a couple of pathways that might work for you. Let's connect you with a military recruiter. Number one, you could go into the Air Force and become a military jet mechanic. And then you're going to be doing high dollar jobs the rest of your life. Because you'll come out of the military, you'll get your education paid for, you'll get your college paid for, and then you're going to be able to go to work for Boeing or Northrop Grumman or whatever, and you're going to be doing high dollar jobs the rest of your life that probably AI can't do, right? This is why I think people who are afraid of this, doing this with kids, they're too small-minded, right? Because of that unfair thing that we've done to people in the trades where we look down on a plumber. Why would you look down on the guy who's willing to come to your dirty ass house and clean your dirty ass toilet? Why would you look down on that guy? My mom, she got sick one time when I was a kid. Funny story. She won't mind. She'll look down on this from heaven and laugh, I promise you, if I tell this story. She got sick one night. She had to go to the bathroom and, you know, upchuck. And her false teeth came out in the toilet before she realized that she had flushed, and it clogged the toilet. And at 3 o'clock in the morning, we had to have a plumber come in the middle of the night to get her teeth out of the toilet. She had false teeth. It's a story in the Conway family lore that will live in infamy. Ain't nobody looking down on that plumber that came to our house at 3 o'clock in the morning to get my mom's teeth out of the toilet, right? We shouldn't. And I know some very, very, very wealthy plumbers. I know some very, very wealthy people who have been in the trades all their life, and they have nicer houses than I've got, and they've got nicer cars. And that's great. I love it because it's America. And if we can get kids in and get them learning the right things early, teach them to critically think, which is something that we have to return to in schools, and then put them on pathways that are best for their aptitude, they're going to flourish, in my opinion. And you have to stop doing this one thing. You have to stop looking down on the trades and pretending like a kid that goes to college is somehow financially better off and world experience, life experience, intellectually better off than a kid who goes to a trade school or community college and gets a trade degree, because they're not. They're not financially. They're not intellectually. They're not better off from that sense, right? If their aptitude is for those things, they will be better off for themselves. But if their aptitude is for the other things, they won't be the worse off for it. So am I wrong on this? Hit me up. Go to the live feed for the talkbacks. Go to the live feed for WHAS on iHeartRadio app. Click the red microphone. Jump in the conversation. You can also hit me up on the socials. It's at Leland Show on X. It's at Leland Conway on Facebook, at Gavin Newsom's Hair on Instagram. All right, so look, I know probably some of you are sitting there going, Leland Conway, you don't have any kids. So how do you think you're going to actually fix the education system? You're right, I don't have kids. You're right, I'm not an education expert. My mom was a teacher, so I grew up watching my parents found, run a school, teach those kids in the school. I watched them innovate it. We had kids that came to us from the high school, the local public high school on the Indian Reservation where I grew up. And in high school, they were not able to really, they were not, in many cases, they were not what you would even consider to be literate. And my mom was like, well, to get you where you need to be to graduate on time, first we have to make sure you can read at grade level. And I would watch her tutor the kids. So she wouldn't bring them into the school because she didn't want to slow down the other kids until they learned to read at close to grade level. Once they were in, then they could come in. And then we saw kids graduate high school that never would have been successful had it not been for that. And so, you know, that was my mom developing that system. Again, I'm not an expert in education, but I do pay taxes that pay for our education system. And I am able to look at a system that churns out only half of kids at grade level and claims that they're prepared. You know, there's a number of schools that are the colleges now that are just like, you know, we're not going to grade you in the first semester. Like what? I mean, I went to a really good academic university. And so it was a high standard. And those standards, once you get to college, if you choose to go to college, those standards should be high because that's where you're really supposed to challenge your thinking. And classical education was never designed necessarily to be something that takes you down a path to be an underwater basket weaver. It was designed to be something that taught you even more so how to think. So my whole point on this is let's not look down on the trades. Let's understand which kids should go to college and which kids should pursue a different pathway. And there's nothing wrong with that. And let's stop stigmatizing kids who choose to go down the trade pathway. Let's start them early. And once we figure out what that aptitude is that they have, should they choose to follow that line, let's then educate them on how to take it beyond just a job into a business. And then they're prepared to do whatever they choose to do. And the sky is the limit in terms of their ability to be successful. And isn't that what our goal should be from the beginning? But what do I know? Randy Weingarten is much more of an expert than me. She's worried that Target didn't say anything about ICE raids in Minneapolis. God, what a world we live in. It's a crazy time to be alive, isn't it? Thank you for listening. I'm Leland Conway. Back tomorrow at 10 a.m. News Radio 840 WHAS live on your iHeartRadio app.
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19: 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A black man from the projects comes forward with information about the case.
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19: But out of nowhere, he goes from star witness to prime suspect.
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19: 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Lee Harris is sentenced to 90 years.
22: I get 90 years for killing somebody I have never seen.
19: Behind bars, Lee finds an unlikely ally in his cellie, Robert. The pair are like chalk and cheese. There's no way their paths would ever cross on the outside. But as a fellow inmate, Robert sees through the lies and vows to do the unthinkable. Clear Lee's name.
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11: Entering an endgame. Elise Sabrady, Fox News. That's how Treasury Secretary Scott Bessent describes new sanctions on Iran in a post calling Economic D-Day the single greatest financial offensive ever marshaled against an adversary. He's scheduled to detail the sanctions an hour from now as a tug of war over the Strait of Hormuz continues, along with a U.S. blockade of Iranian ports.
13: The Vanguard, those two carrier strike groups, USS George H.W. Bush and the USS George Washington, who just arrived in theater from the Pacific with Lincoln heading home after more than 250 consecutive days at sea without a port call. President Trump has said the U.S. is close to a deal with Iran dozens of times over the past nearly 6 months of this conflict. Some economists predict with Iran's currency, the rial now at $2 million per U.S. dollar, Iran's economy will crash eventually.
11: Fox's Lucas Tomlinson at the White House. The new sanctions also aimed at punishing any countries that help Iran, which is threatening seismic retaliation. Meantime, Pakistan pushing to renew diplomatic efforts to reach a peace deal. President Trump threatening higher tariffs on Canadian products as a trade dispute intensifies.
14: Accusing Canada of ripping off the U.S. for years, President Trump says tariffs on cars, trucks, and steel imports will be increased to 50% starting January 1st. The president's announcement made on social media comes after higher import taxes kicked in on dozens of Canadian products shipped to the U.S. over the weekend.
11: Fox's Jared Halpern at the White House. Canada's prime minister is vowing dollar for dollar dollar retaliation beginning next month. The U.S. Trade Representative blames the breakdown in talks on the Canadians, saying they demanded restrictions on key U.S. goods. Schools are closed today in the Reno, Nevada area as crews battle a wildfire that exploded in size over the weekend. More than 90,000 people urged to evacuate. Firefighters are working to keep the Hawk Fire from jumping a main highway. 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

0: 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Advertisement, not a promise to make a loan. Steve in Spokane, what you got for us?
1: Hey, Clay, been listening to you ever since the days of Outkick on Sirius.
0: Thank you very much.
1: The morning that you were in Florida and you went over to the radio station and they weren't on and you spent the first half hour on your phone.
0: Buck, you and I were talking about this last week down in Palm Beach. Everybody who does radio has crazy stories. I was in Panama City Beach. My show started at 5 a.m. in the morning. There was supposed to be a guy at the iHeart Studios to let me in. And Steve in Spokane, you were listening. I had to do the first half hour on my radio show because the guy to let me in had not shown up.
1: Correct.
0: But anyway, hell of a radio show.
1: It was. I liked it. The reason I called is I have not heard anywhere on any news anywhere. We've been through this Clancy thing before with Andrea Yates. Except she killed five and she drowned them.
0: Was that in South Carolina, if I remember correctly, the mom who drove her car into the...
1: That was Susan Smith.
0: Oh, okay.
1: Andrea Yates did it down in Houston, playing postpartum, but she drowned all five of her kids. Oh. And she's now halfway through her 40-year sentence.
0: Thank you for the call. Unfortunately, this has happened many different times. And I think the best solution is, in my mind, for murder of children, can we just do away, can we make it strict liability and do away with insanity defenses? If you murder children, there should not be an ability of, in my opinion, you shouldn't be able to argue that you were temporarily insane, even if that might sometimes be applicable. I want to tell you about our friends at the International Fellowship of Christians and Jews. They have done a tremendous job of taking care of so many people who need help in the Holy Land. I have seen the work that they do myself and the impact that it has. And unfortunately, anti-Semitism in America is at record highs. 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
4: News. I'm John Saucier. Treasury Secretary Scott Bessent announcing a new round of sanctions against Iran as the talks over reopening the Strait of Hormuz remain stalled. The Treasury Secretary claims no country that works with Iran will be able to avoid these sanctions.
5: The actions of Treasury and other agencies will tighten the noose and block every potential source of revenue that funds the IRGC and the evil Iranian regime.
4: Canadian Prime Minister Mark Carney, working on a trade agreement on U.S. tariffs, says while they were able to make some progress, talks ultimately fell apart. part due to demands of the United States.
6: We made progress. We did make some progress in recent weeks. In the end, that momentum reversed. And we could not accept what the U.S. had offered, nor could we give what they asked.
4: President Trump accusing Canada of ripping off the U.S. for years in a recent post on Truth Social. 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
7: Hey, good Monday to you. I'm WLKY meteorologist Mo Rose with your afternoon forecast. Lots of blue skies out there. We're staying dry, very comfortable with numbers in the 70s and headed for the low 80s later on this afternoon. We'll see those numbers continue to fall once that sun goes down. We should drop to around 63 by your Tuesday morning under mainly clear skies. And the rest of your Tuesday, also very comfortable, below normal temperatures with a high of 84, warming up by Wednesday with isolated showers and a high of 89. That's your WLKY weather forecast. I'm meteorologist Mo Rose.
8: To recalls to tell you about, the FDA says bottles of Clear Eyes Maximum Itchy Eye Relief are being voluntarily recalled over possible contamination. It involves 0.5 fluid ounce bottles distributed nationally by MedTech Products. And a frozen blueberry recall is now at the most severe risk level. The FDA initiated the recall for the product sold at Publix supermarkets back in early July. Publix reminds customers not to consume the blueberries and instead discard or return to the store for a full refund. And the FDA has authorized a first-of-its-kind robotic device designed to draw blood from patients without manual human intervention.
9: The machine uses infrared light and Doppler ultrasound to locate veins. Health officials say the robot achieved success rates matching human phlebotomists and will help combat critical laboratory staffing shortages. I'm Matt Mattinson.
8: Health update. I'm Sarah Lee Kessler.
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1: Welcome back in here to Clay and Buck. We have a lot of talkbacks and calls and people coming in with their thoughts on all of the things. You know, something else, Clay, that I just want to put in our... I say hopper because of tennis. You know, the ball hopper. Is that a thing that people who don't play tennis say? They put it in the hopper. Is that a, yeah, is that a general phrase? Right?
0: I didn't even know it came from tennis as a ball hopper. I was kind of just thinking it was almost like just something that's, I think of the hopper almost as like you're going to throw it in a toaster oven and it's going to hop up. I didn't know where it came from exactly.
1: Oh, I don't know if it comes from tennis. I just know that we call it a hopper, when we pick the balls up. And, I wanted to put out there that this
14: The data center thing is another story that just keeps growing and has more legs, so much so that, Clay, in a lot of these elections, and a lot of these important elections, we just had a bunch of primaries, but you're going to see this more also in the general in November. Data centers are an issue. People are spending real campaign dollars to put out there that someone is either pro data center, or they're in the back pocket of the data centers, or this has turned into a thing, much more so than I would have anticipated, 6 to 12 months ago, and it's catching on. So I'll definitely want to talk more about that. And I know that we have people. Oh, Trump, here's Trump talking about data centers again. The president keeps getting asked about it. Play 14.
15: The data center subject to me is a pretty simple one. If you pick the right location, and it's got to be, not every location is perfect for it, but you pick the right location, what it means for a community is jobs and lots of money and lower taxes. And the data centers now are mandated by me that they build their own electricity, so they're not taking it for the grid. It's going to lower the electric cost because they're building electricity, and the extra, as an example, we talked about this one. I'm very proud of it. It was my idea. They're going to build their own electric producing facility. And that electricity that they have left over is going to the grid. It's going to lower the cost of electricity. So if I were a community, I would want the data center. It means jobs, it means income, and it means lower taxes.
14: All right, Clay, you're going to have to help me out with this, because I have a feeling that among the MAGA faithful, there is a willingness to trust Trump on Iran more than there is a willingness to trust Trump on the data centers right now. And I would submit that Trump is a builder. He understands community zoning and regulations and the dollars and cents of the electricity costs and all. That stuff is in his bones, right? What's going to get built in the neighborhood? What's it going to cost? What's it going to do? He has lived that his whole life. He's still, I know he's been president for 6 years. The Middle East, is very complicated, and it's not really, I don't think he's going to be, let's just say the Middle East is not the area of the world that he knows best. But I feel like people trust him more on Iran policy than on the data centers right now. And that doesn't make sense to me, because there's all this ignoring. I mean, there's Trump saying it. He's like, you got to do the right place, but they're going to bring jobs. It's going to be good. It's going to do all these good things. There's a lot of opposition to that. Are you seeing this too? A lot of opposition online. People running campaign commercials smearing the other guy as being too pro data center.
0: It's China. China's winning. They have convinced a lot of people that data centers are a major threat. And I think you have to be, this is one where I think Rush would have been particularly adept at explaining. You have to look beyond the front-facing story, which is, and I understand it, there's a lot of apprehension about AI. What is it going to represent? What is it going to mean for you, for me, for our families? Everybody out there is uncertain about what AI is going to do. And I think, Buck, this is one of the areas where big tech execs have actually been really bad. Because they have been telling people, all your jobs are going to vanish. The whole world is going to immediately change, and it makes people very nervous. And China, why are they doing this? Why is China behind this? There's an apprehension, there's a nervousness, and they're filling that void. China wants us to stop building data centers so China can get a technological advantage on the United States. We, to my knowledge, are not able to go into China and spend billions of dollars convincing people in China that they shouldn't be building data centers. China is able to come to the United States and spend billions of dollars convincing people that we shouldn't be building data centers, because they see it as a huge advantage to them. I think the communication on this has not been great.
14: The Soviets, you guys know I talk about this, and I talked to you about the Mitrokhin Archive, which is a fascinating, and more people should know about it. We have the archives of the KGB from the Cold War. I mean, not the current iteration, the FSB, but the actual KGB. We got the archives when the wall fell. And it's kind of an amazing story. And Clay, I just bring it up because they were running what they call active measures, which is propaganda inside of the United States using a bunch of different cutouts, carve-outs, and agents against civilian nuclear energy, not just nuclear weapons. They didn't want, because they recognize the advantage. The better you get with civilian nuclear, the more you know about nuclear, period, the advances, nuclear technology overall. So they were always spreading fear, and particularly using fear after, believe it or not. So they mess up with Chernobyl, and they're trying to convince Americans that we're the problem with nuclear. And this also happened with Three Mile Island. So there is all this effort to scientifically hobble us by exploiting this fear. Clay, I think you're absolutely right on the China aspect of this. A lot of this stuff is coming from the social media, because when I ask people, what is the, first of all, AI is here. They're already, this was a kind of a big story that no one's paying attention to. They have now proof of the first time that somebody was killed in Ukraine. I think it was three civilians, tragically, but killed by a Russian autonomous drone that had no human in the kill chain, meaning the drone took off, flew, picked target, went after the target. And the target was like some kind of infrastructure, but it killed three people. Point here being, we're already there. This stuff is, I took a Waymo today. I went to the dentist, which is one of my least favorite places on the planet, by the way. I hate, are you, do you hate too?
0: I hate dentists.
14: I sit there and
0: sorry they, to like, all laugh. Sorry. Yeah, to, and here's something I will say, Buck. Have you had to take Speed to the dentist yet? He's just getting his teeth in.
14: No.
0: Oh, yeah.
14: Oh, gosh.
0: So I think, I don't know what it is. I think I'm worse going to the dentist now than I was when I was a kid. And I don't know why it is. I don't know if my teeth feel more sensitive. When you're a kid, you're used to not being in control. So maybe it doesn't bother you as much when you just have to lay down and somebody's working on your teeth. So I'm with you. But you rode in a Waymo. I'm seeing them all over Nashville now. Waymos are everywhere.
14: And they're rolling out RoboCar. Tesla RoboCar is, I think, September, October. Elon Musk has tweeted about this. That's going to be an autonomous taxi for similar to Waymo, but not running. It uses different technology. Waymo's like a lot of cameras and stuff. It's different. Tesla's software based. Tesla RoboCab is going to be software based. So I want everyone to understand, like, this thing about AI is, it's happening right now. It's not a maybe in 10, you're not being a futurist by thinking about these things, the impact on markets and transportation and where people want to live and everything. Just wait till we get to VTOL, autonomous vehicles, which also exist. They're real.
0: Buck, they have in Las Vegas right now, I believe it's called Zooks. Some of you listening, we got a great new affiliate in Las Vegas now. We appreciate everybody out there. These don't even have brake pads or gas pads. They don't have steering wheels. The things will pick you up in Las Vegas now. I believe it's the city they're most common in. This is Google's autonomous vehicle. It has four seats. You face inward at each other, and it will drive you all over Las Vegas. There is no steering wheel. So we're reaching now autonomous vehicle levels. Even in a Waymo right now, I assume the one you rode in, it feels a bit odd, but it still has a driver's seat. It still has a wheel and everything else.
14: The funniest thing was someone behind me started honking, you know, like, because the Waymo wasn't going fast enough. And I just want to be like, buddy, argue with
0: good
14: Google,
0: luck.
14: You know, like, take it up with, like, I can't do anything here. But Clay, the fear, this is all tied into, there's an anxiety over the future, which all human beings have. The future is uncertain. This is just kind of a deeply encoded thing, pardon the phrase, encoded thing in us. And that's part of it, but also the China angle. They want us to run away from embracing this technology as much as possible. It's happening. The question is whether we're going to be the leader in it or China's going to be the leader in it. There is no, let's go back to analog phones and, you know, listening to a VHS or, you know, cassette tapes. That's not happening.
0: Here's what I would say. Do you remember, I believe, and you can correct me if I'm wrong, Sarah Palin started Drill Baby Drill. Wasn't that her phrase?
14: I think so. I think
0: Drill Baby Drill, I think, was Sarah Palin's phrase. And it eventually cut through because there was a huge opposition. Some of you will remember. It's still kind of out there, although it's faded, in the Democrat Party to us being energy independent and producing as much oil and gas as we can. There's still an opposition to it. But Drill Baby Drill ultimately won the debate. And I think it was kind of a coherent, easy to understand catchphrase. What I would say to all of you is energy, energy, energy is the future of this country and of the world. And the country that produces the most affordable energy is going to be the winner of all economic processes in the future, whether it's fossil fuels or whether it's the data centers that are producing their own amount of energy. Whoever can do it the most affordably and the best is going to control the global economy.
14: We have VIP email here from Robert. I'm a retired IT exec. I do a retirement gig at a golf course. So he knows IT. He knows golf. Yes, golf courses use a ton of water, but most get it from a lake or deep well. Data centers don't. So the issue for rural areas is the cost of municipal water and power of data centers. Data centers don't provide a lot of long-term employment because the systems can be operated remotely. The key is to get the equilibrium between tax income and energy cost stabilization for the local citizens for a data center to work for the community. Sure, this is my short answer to this. Yeah, there's going to be some adjustments. There's a good way and a not as good way to do this stuff. And even Trump said, you don't want this to be everywhere and anywhere. We have zoning in cities for a reason. There's a reason why, you couldn't just open up a strip club across the, from the gated community where Clay lived. Well, I assume you can. I don't know. Clay might have to look into this.
0: I don't know. I'm getting into a bunch of different businesses. I don't know. Yeah. That would be,
14: but you know, they
0: might be able to get the San Francisco 49ers owner to swing by.
14: They could tough day over there. Tough day. They couldn't open an industrial park across the street from where you live in some area without there being a fight over it. So I think the data center thing is, of course, we need to pay attention. Just like with all these AI things, we are going through change. There's going to be some pluses, some minuses. There's going to be some things that we have to get used to, and things are going to change. Just wait till you start having Amazon delivery drones everywhere. That's coming very soon too. Now you're going to say, oh, I don't want that buzzing around. Yeah, well, if you live in a rural area, by the way, you might be able to get Amazon packages within a few hours now. That's how much the logistics chain maybe shifted forward. So, but I just think that the politics of this, Clay, are really interesting right now, because you've got a lot of people who are running around saying, oh, I don't want data centers. And, well, that depends. That all depends. Where is it going to go? What's it going to do? And the water use issue as well, I think that that's addressable. Data centers are trying to actually create their own power and creating more energy as part of their needs. But speaking of energy, see this blue liquid I have in this cup here? That, my friends, is Chad Mode from Chalk. 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How do you keep your energy up? Well, I got to talk a lot. 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Chalk keeps me going. 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
18: In the history of cinema, few films have been as successful as The Godfather. Francis Ford Coppola's gangster epic set a new standard not just for movies about the mafia, but for movies in general. Although, if you talk to the people who made it, The Godfather's prospects for success were far from assured. In fact, before its release, they were pretty bleak.
19: And they said, we're finished, this is over. The movie's not going to work. You gotta get rid of those guys, it's a disaster.
18: Then Leave the Gun, Take the Cannoli my co-host Mark Seal and I strip back the varnish of movie history and talk to never-before-heard-from sources to get at what really made the process so arduous. Leave the Gun, Take the Cannoli is based on my co-host Mark's best-selling book of the same title. And on this show, we call upon his years of research to help unpack the story behind The Godfather's birth from start to finish. We sift through innumerable accounts, many of them conflicting, and try to get to the truth of what really happened. Leave the Gun, Take the Cannoli features new and archival interviews with Francis Ford Coppola.
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0: Welcome back in, Clay and Buck. We got a couple of good talkbacks and calls. James in Louisville's been asking for a while. I like your idea here from a legal perspective. James, fire away.
31: Yeah, Buck, I know y'all's job is, you're in Clay's, Clay and Buck's job is wordsmithing. A lot of people don't know what strict liability is. I kind of do because I had the same education as you. So I think what would go across America a lot better would be this idea of not guilty by reason of insanity. Now, I know I didn't do the research, but there are a few states that allow guilty but insane. And that's what needs to sweep the nation. I know you were talking about with strict liability with regard to children, you know, the murder of children, but I'm talking a little bit more broadly, even with adults, that because they have to receive some form of punishment or at least court oversight to their treatment if they truly are insane. You know, if medically speaking, if that is acknowledged in the case. There's one particular case here in Louisville, Kentucky, in my town, where this fellow, a street person who has had 24 arrests, violent assaults on people where he sent people to the hospital. He comes up every couple times a year on TV, says, well, there he is. He got arrested again for beating up some woman or some man with a pipe or something like that, stabbing him. But he's going to get out.
0: Yeah. And I think this. Thanks you for the call, James. I don't think it's a bad idea. Guilty, but insane. So there's still consequence. There's a great story out there I read a while back, Buck, that the elimination of insane asylums, because the idea is, oh, we don't need insane asylums anymore. directly corresponds with a large increase of violent crime in many places, right? It used to be we had a lot of people who were in insane asylums. Now we basically don't. Pam in Anchorage, we were talking with Rutt over the weekend. He dropped a child off at college. I know a lot of you are dropping kids off. Pam's got a comment. Let's play that.
3: Hey, Clay, I apologize if I missed this. You may have already spoken about it. But how did you do dropping your son off at college? I saw your posting about buying him the big screen TV. Did you hold it together? Were you channeling your inner Buck? And no tears were shed that day? Or fill us in if you haven't already.
0: Thank you for asking. I dropped off the oldest at college on Saturday, Buck. I didn't cry. He's close to home. He's not that far away. I think that factors in. Also, it's way easier to stay in touch. You'll like this. Did I say this on the air? What do you think a 32-inch flat-screen television that my son wanted?
4: I saw your post. Like $100, right?
0: $88.
4: Yeah.
0: 32-inch flat-screen television. My son has a couple of roommates. They all wanted to have their own television in the room. $88 for a 32-inch flat-screen television. Really pretty remarkable. I know we've got a lot to get to, but it went well. I hope all of you are doing well. This is my oldest, so I still have two at home. Go headed to a football game now. Appreciate y'all. Be back tomorrow.
2: Speaking truth and having fun. Clay Travis and Buck Sexton.
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7: As you roll out this afternoon, there's a few issues. Of course, we have the Kentucky State Fair ongoing at the Kentucky Fair and Exposition Center, so watch for extra traffic around there. And, of course, on 65 and on the Waterson, we have one problem with the stalled vehicle on the Waterson eastbound up around Crittenden Drive. Also, watch for a stalled vehicle on the Snyder Freeway eastbound near Bardstown Road. Accident working at Outer Loop and National Turnpike. Another one at Story and Main Street and Upper Hunter's Trace and Wellsworth, an accident there. Our next report in 10 minutes. 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
1: Hey, good Monday to you. I'm WLKY meteorologist Mo Rose with your afternoon forecast. Lots of blue skies out there. We're staying dry, very comfortable with numbers in the 70s and headed for the low 80s later on this afternoon. We'll see those numbers continue to fall once that sun goes down. We should drop to around 63 by your Tuesday morning under mainly clear skies. And the rest of your Tuesday, also very comfortable, below normal temperatures with a high of 84, warming up by Wednesday with isolated showers and a high of 89. That's your WLKY weather forecast. I'm meteorologist Mo Rose.
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8: It's 3 o'clock. Partly sunny skies, 81 degrees. I'm Paul Miles. The coroner has identified two women who were shot to death at an apartment complex near the University of Louisville campus. Both are 20 years old, Ayanna Ware and Trinity Durham. They were found killed early Sunday morning at Family Scholar House near South 5th Street. Joey Joseph is a resident there. She told WLKY,
9: "I'm heartbroken for the children, more children who have to go on without a parent. I'm heartbroken for the children in my community, including my own, who have to wake up to this type of news."
8: Scholar House is a nonprofit organization that provides affordable housing and services for single parents and their children. LAPD's homicide unit is investigating the case, and they have not reported any arrests. Metro police have arrested a man accused of several thefts in the city. He is 48-year-old Josh Vogel, who is sitting in jail facing more than a dozen charges, including theft and fraudulent use of credit and gift cards, theft of mail, criminal mischief, and fleeing police. Investigators believe Vogel is responsible for numerous thefts throughout the 7th Division. That includes Fern Creek, Highview, and Okolona. And police say he may be connected to other property crimes across the city. New safety measures are in place as University of Kentucky students return to class today. New lighting and security cameras are installed throughout campus, with an emphasis on the north side, including the bar district on Limestone and Maxwell Streets.
10: In that little area right there, there was a large concentration of people on the weekends and at night. And so one of the things we wanted to do was increase our presence.
8: UK Police Chief Joe Monroe says the special victims team has conducted outreach to make sure people feel comfortable reporting sexual assault crimes. He says 9 out of 10 sexual assaults go unreported. President Trump is increasing tariffs on cars, trucks, and auto parts from Canada to 50%. He made the announcement this morning on social media after the two countries failed to reach a trade agreement over the weekend. Canadian Prime Minister Mark Carney says talks fell apart due to U.S. demands.
11: "We made progress, and we did make some progress in recent weeks. In the end, that momentum reversed, and we could not accept what the U.S. had offered. Nor could we give what they asked."
8: President Trump is accusing Canada of ripping off the U.S. for years. UPS is investing $2 billion in its international healthcare and supply chain businesses. Details from Fox's Jenny Casola.
12: The shipping company says its customers will be able to have packages delivered next day and Saturday in Canada and Europe, and it's expanding cross-border services across North America. UPS says it will help businesses to move faster and navigate shifting trade routes, evolving regulations, and supply chain uncertainty. It also has made improvements that will allow UPS to deliver critical treatments safely and reliably to patients around the world. Ginny Coselda, Fox News.
8: Stocks are mixed this afternoon. The Dow is up 145 points. The S&P down 17. The NASDAQ down about 0.5%, 152 points. More news at 3:30. 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

0: tee off happened.
1: Where was it? What city was it in? Lexington or here?
0: No, it was here. It was at Glen Oaks.
1: Oh, Glen Oaks. That's a nice place. I like Glen Oaks.
0: It was fun. I almost brought a puppy back.
1: Wait a minute, what?
2: A puppy? What?
0: The Kentucky Humane Society was there, and they had two golden retriever puppies. One was named...
3: Oh,
0: they were so cute. One was named Baguette, and then the other one was Ciabatta. And within the first hour or two, Ciabatta was already adopted and put on hold, and now Baguette is waiting for a home, unless she's already found a home since I've been here.
2: I say we get an office puppy.
0: That's what we all said.
2: Rachel will take care of it.
1: Who's going to take care of the dog in the overnight hours?
0: I will take the puppy home with me.
1: But she's going to leave the dog in here like it's a junkyard?
2: Who's going to pick up? Where are we going to take? Where do you take a dog out to do business when you're downtown? I mean, there's no grass.
1: There are little cutaways, but there's not that many of them.
2: Okay.
0: Yeah, that's true.
1: You'd have to go up there by, is it called Mercer Tower now? The Aegon Tower.
2: Yeah, that little, I don't know.
1: They've got a lawn there.
2: They do. They probably don't want you to do your business.
1: To look at
2: there.
1: It that way, right next to the convention center. Yeah, that wouldn't be very friendly. But, you know, that's what has to happen. That's tough for people in major metropolitan areas to have pets, and then they have to work out the whole system of how they're going to handle that. Some people don't handle it. They just leave it, and it's like, well, good luck to you. Like, hey, thanks, neighbor. That's very helpful. But wouldn't you have to, Rachel, get a little permission from the other people under the same roof? You don't just walk home with a puppy and say, guess what? We all have a new job.
0: Yeah, true. They already said no. It was worth a shot, though. It's their anniversary. And I was like, it can be an anniversary gift. No.
1: My wife always says, when, sadly, our beloved dog goes, we don't know when. Hopefully he lives another 20 years. She said, we're getting a new one the next day. I'm like, no, we're not.
0: Oh, gosh.
2: Is that what Johnny would want?
1: Yeah. We're getting another one the next day. Like it's a Pez dispenser. Next man up. You can't live like that. You have to grieve the loss. Take a little time to collect yourself. And she said, no, next day, boom, we're on. We're back in.
0: They were cute. Everyone was picking them up.
2: They were
0: today.
2: Golden retrievers?
1: I was like saying, I only have 49% of the voting stock, so it doesn't matter. You know? You know how that goes? You just don't. That quit bleeding, by the way, Miles. Miles was in here earlier.
2: There's blood everywhere.
1: Miles was in here earlier, and I said, there's blood all over the counter, and I'm the only one sitting here. What in the world? I think that I walked into some high grass helping someone else find their golf ball and cut my leg on a tree. You know, there's some kind of a branch or something that stuck my leg the wrong way. And so I scratched at it, and then it started bleeding. And then I forgot about it. And that was a couple of days ago. And then today I probably just inadvertently, you know, you're talking to somebody or whatever, and you just reach and you scratch something on the side of your leg, and I forgot about it. Next thing I know, there's blood
2: all over the counter.
1: I bleed like a stuck pig. I don't know what's wrong.
2: Got thin blood, dude.
1: It's supposed to coagulate quickly, right? And close and...
2: Supposed to, yeah.
1: It did now. I mean, I didn't do anything to it. I didn't put a Band-Aid on it or anything. But boy, there for a while, it was rough. You know, if there's a spot of blood on anybody, get out of this state! You know, you had to leave. Nobody wanted you around. It was worse than COVID. He's got blood on his jersey! Send them out and burn the jersey. What? They do that in games. They have to do that because you don't want to be playing basketball and somebody else is oozing blood. So, speaking of oozing blood, how did the WNBA game come out last night with the Chicago Sky and the Indiana Fever? Oh, I think I know. It was wild. I was watching that for a while. And Enes Kanter Freedom...
2: Oh, yeah.
1: This guy, he's carrying this thing to the whole deal. He's in the end zone taunting somebody, Natasha something or other, that plays for Chicago, and she wants to go fight him. He's a giant.
2: He wants to play in the league? Is that the deal?
1: Well, that's what he's pretending. It's a whole thing.
2: Okay.
1: You know, it's turned into a mockumentary with Enes Kanter, and who was the other guy? Royce White. Who said, yeah, I'm a woman too, and how dare you say no.

0: no to a black woman. A black woman is speaking, be quiet. A lot of times liberals get all wigged out. Oh, a black woman is speaking. Everybody else is supposed to shut up. Like, what? What are you talking about? So he says he's a black woman. Mm-hmm. He's black, but I mean, he says he's a black woman. Mm-hmm. And no one should speak when he's speaking because you're not supposed to step on any words from a black woman.
1: Oh.
0: Because they've been held back, is what some people will tell you. Anyway, Enes Kanter, isn't he like Greek or something? Isn't that where he's from?
1: Didn't he get into it with Turkey?
0: He got into the he got into it with the president from there.
1: Yeah, Erdogan. Yeah.
0: And then I thought they were going to have like a death squad come get him.
1: I think they had to go into hiding or something, didn't he?
0: Right. Anyway, he's in the end zone last night.
2: Oh, 6-point basketball game. Chicago staying in it. Natasha Cloud. And right before the break, this was the scene inside Wintrust Arena after Natasha Cloud got that bucket. She wanted her voice heard. We have talked about the conversations.
0: All you see is Kanter, and he's not on the floor. He's in the background with his arms outstretched, and he must have said something. And then so security runs over and escorts him out. You're not allowed to say anything?
1: Boo. No, that's no good.
0: So... anyway, Natasha got her way. We'll hear more about this with Joe later in the show. But nonetheless, Chicago did not prevail in the game. Natasha's team did not. But she had her moment in the sun because Caitlin Clark, you know, I had the early moments of the game on, and she drains a three and then something else. Then we flipped over and watched something else for a while. But anyway, I saw a little bit of the WNBA, really for the first time in several years.
1: Isn't it amazing how that league, it's had all this drama? I mean, everything from Caitlin Clark, then you had Sophie Cunningham, who's still popular as all be.
0: She got clotheslined there several weeks ago, and so people were all upset about that, and I think there was a one-game suspension for that player. But all the violence is bringing a little bit of attention toward the league.
1: It is.
0: And so, you know, let's enjoy it. It's turned into more of a MMA kind of a thing, like a spectacle on the south lawn of the White House. That's what's coming next, I'm guessing. So anyway, we'll dip into that with Joe Lincoln over the litany of weekend sports. A lot of things happening there. Joe's going to do the sports for us later today. As always, Mr. Miles has caught us up on some news, some really tragic stuff going on here in Louisville. No suspects arrested yet in the double murder.
1: Yeah, that was a bad, bad scene. The Family Scholar House, which is down on South 5th Street, just before you get to the U of L campus. And basically what they do is they help single mothers and their kids, get a step up. Somebody shot and killed two women. Both 20 years old, early Sunday morning, and there's been no reported arrests. So it's kind of a scary thing.
0: There's going to be a lot of pressure on law enforcement to get to the bottom of this right away.
1: I think so, yeah. I think I don't have a whole lot on the victims. We got their names, but children, I'm assuming that they have at least one child if they're living there.
0: The Family Scholar House is such an important, it's such a vital asset in the community too. It's like, oh my God, how did this happen?
1: Yeah.
0: So just the whole mission of Family Scholar House, and then two women wind up getting shot to death early Sunday morning. It's like, you know, I'm sure there's a high level of pressure that's being put on detectives to figure this out quickly.
1: It is, and normally when police don't say a whole lot about what has happened, it tells me that this is probably more than likely a domestic related incident, and there's not some random killer out there running loose. Okay. That the victims and the perpetrator or perpetrators knew each other.
0: And then to avoid crime, you said new safety measures are in place at UK for the students there. And so that's always necessary. It's a crazy world we live in.
1: It is. They've added some more. They've added more lighting throughout campus, which helps, especially at night when you're walking home from class. The bar section over on the north side of campus, Maxwell, Limestone Streets, that area, they've added some more cameras because that's where a large group of people tend to gather on Friday and Saturday nights. You've been there. You've done
0: that. Oh, yeah. I did all that stuff. The issue with cameras now is there are a lot of people pushing back against what they say is unfair surveillance in society, and it's a free society and shouldn't be allowed to video me without my permission. And it's like, yeah, but we need that for, sadly, identification after things happen. I mean, that's the ongoing argument, but people are saying, oh, these flock cameras, these cops were using them just to stalk their ex-wives. And it's like, well, that may have happened in some instances, but there's millions and millions and millions of data points that are being collected across America that oftentimes will help somebody, you know, takes a 4-year-old child. It could be a custody battle or whatever. And we're searching for a car. Bink! It lights up and they go, there's the license plate.
1: Yeah, in situations like that, we have missing kids or abducted kids. It's a lot quicker when you have the flock cameras as opposed to, well, let's go canvas the neighborhood and find a business that may have a security camera and see what we can get out of that.
0: Yeah, and I know that people are cutting down the flock cameras. I'm going to run a little piece later today. It was about in Minnesota where they're cutting them down. The guy's response, the local official's response, is hilariously weird, but we'll get to that later in the show. This is the wired world we live in. A lot of people are arguing about data center. Don't you put no data center, baby. Here's what's happening. Data centers are going to be built. They are going to be. And China would like to control all of them. Mm-hmm. The whole thing is, we can't let that happen. Otherwise, you're going to run your bank statement through China. I don't think you're going to like that. So we're going to have data centers in America just because of the expanding need for digital workmanship in so many other realms. Things that we can't even imagine or aren't even invented yet. So we're going to have to play along with the data center game. It's a matter of how we're going to responsibly place them.
1: Regulate them.
0: Yes.
1: Yeah. To make sure that they don't, you know, pass down to the rest of us.
0: Correct.
1: The energy use, the water use, et cetera.
0: All that. And then geographically, so that it affects as few people as possible. Mm-hmm. That's the other part of that. But don't think we're going to run away from the digital world we're in now and let somebody else handle it. You're stupid if you believe that. That's the right thing to do. Oh, let them handle it in China. Yeah, no. The answer's no on that. You'll figure that out later. Because think about the power systems, the water systems, all the other security that goes on. If someone else has control of the gatekeeping of all those things. You know, I mean, our water system, our electrical system, all that whole grid has to be protected against hackers trying to come in and take charge of it. Imagine what can happen if we surrender that power. I mean, we don't do it willingly, but someone overwhelms us just because they've taken 3 steps farther than we have in terms of generating the means to do that. I don't think you'd like it if someone shut down the power and said, hey, you know what we need now is $1 trillion in Bitcoin before we turn the lights back on. You're not going to like the world like that, I can assure you.
1: Not just the energy. It's like, you know, if they, well, what happens if your phone shuts down for a day? We all freak out.
0: Yeah.
1: Because we do so much on our phone.
0: Yeah. But when it comes to people's banking, I think that's where you get them right to the core of the guy. And that I understand.
1: Wait a minute.
0: Yeah, that's right. My paycheck was direct deposited, but someone else has control of it now. Well, that's not very good now, is it? Anyway, that's a subject that's going to stay percolating throughout society all across America. And the people that immediately throw up this, no data centers, are not thinking long range at all. They're thinking momentarily. They're just thinking about this moment, but not looking at the broad landscape. And so you got to step back and look at the total picture and figure out we have to find a responsible use of all that. Okay, what else are we going to get to on this broadcast today? Oh, we're going to talk to somebody from Kalshi, the poly market. You know, there's been some pushback against the prediction markets. Mm-hmm. The Commonwealth of Kentucky's one where they're saying, oh, no, it's gambling. You're not allowed to do that here. We're going to talk to CEO of Kalshi a little bit later on today. I'm kind of interested in that just to learn more because it's one of the areas where I'm pretty blank.
1: Got your St. X pullover on. How did you guys do on game week one of high school?
0: Coming football? This weekend, the soccer team, Lou City.
1: Well, that's not, no, I'm asking, genuinely asking you.
0: You are?
1: I don't know what the
0: Saint
1: score.
0: St. X got throttled.
1: Did it? By who? Some out-of-town team?
0: Owensboro. Ooh. At Owensboro.
1: I'm sorry. Sorry about that.
0: I thought you were just rubbing it in. I waited for Tony Vannetti. I stood in the parking garage and hid behind a garbage can until Vannetti left. I didn't want to see him today.
1: I guess his team won?
0: Oh, of course they did. They thumped somebody. You know, they beat the New England Patriots or something, some really good team. And my team, you know, I don't know what happened. Thanks for bringing that up, Paul.
1: Sorry.
0: I'm going to need a minute. We'll discuss a few of them.
1: It's a nice pullover.
0: I'm sensitive today because I watched The Devil Wears Prada 2.
1: Oh, how was that? Pretty good?
0: You know what? I have to admit this out loud here. I enjoyed it. My wife and I had movie time at home last night, and that was after watching the WNBA. I watched The Devil Wears Prada 2, and I had a bunch of good belly laughs out of that. Because there are people like Meryl Streep in the real world. What's her name in that movie? Miranda something or other.
1: Yeah. I don't something. Know.
0: Yeah. Whatever. It's a character in that film. And she's a rat. And there's just people like that in the world. They're just horrible to other people. And they're just mean. And I don't know. I don't really remember us having a boss around here who was just crazy mean. But I know people that do suffer from that sort of thing. A boss that's just dismissive and cold, and it's just funny. It's a good Priestley. Is that it? Miranda Priestley. Does that sound right, Rachel?
3: I think so. I've only seen the first one. I haven't seen the second
0: one. It was like 20
3: one.
0: Years ago, so this is the redo. Mm-hmm.
3: I saw it a while ago, so it sounds right. I'll take your word for it.
0: I don't know. Anyway, it's a good film. Stanley Tucci's hilarious in that. Anne Hathaway's brilliant in that. So I give it yes. Watch it if it's online or whatever. We're some service we pay for. Got to get something out of it instead of just clicking on and going, oh, no, I don't like that. I don't like that. Why are we buying this? I don't like that either. Anyway, glad you're here. Terry wears Prada. Never. I don't even know what Prada is. Isn't that a purse? Is Prada a purse, Rachel? You're supposed to know these things.
3: Prada is a luxury brand.
0: Okay.
1: I wear Prada cologne. Sometimes.
0: Oh, there's it's cologne?
3: Yeah. It's got everything.
0: I thought it was a purse.
3: There are purses, okay. But there's also clothes, cologne, perfume.
0: Okay. All right. I was slightly right on that. Thank you.
3: You were close.
0: Opening segment, a service of Horse Soldier Bourbon, not Prada. 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
0: Mel knows this kind of stuff. Oh, excuse me, Mo. It's not Mel. I was thinking
6: Mel.
0: Yeah, Mel Fisher I worked with enough. She would have to explain these things to me. But you, Mo Rose, can also explain to me. Prada, is Prada clothes primarily? It has a primary driving force in the marketplace.
6: I do feel like it leans more feminine in the purse.
0: Why I thought that.
6: The wearables. Oh, sunglasses, purses. But yeah, colognes and perfumes, man bags, wallets. I know a few men with Prada wallets. They're very expensive.
0: Who? But what other man cares?
6: I know a lot of them. Right now, there is a group of people who enjoy elite luxury brands, even probably more so than Prada. Like,
0: interesting.
6: Yeah.
0: You mean men? Men who care? Other men who say, "Oh, that's a Hermes wallet. Wow, you're great."
6: They like their Rolexes. Yeah.
0: Well, yeah, I know what a Rolex is, but I have a cell phone. I already know what time it is.
6: Yeah. Okay. Well, either way, the name is Miranda Priestly from Devil Wears Prada.
0: Oh, Miranda Priestly. Thank you for that.
6: You had it right.
0: I did I liked the film. I got a lot of good laughs out of it. I thought it was hilarious.
6: Mm-hmm. Well, you know what you're going to need today is your Prada sunglasses, Terry.
0: Let's go!
6: Because it is gorgeous out there, isn't it? It's just a few clouds. Numbers are kind of teetering on either side of 80 degrees, which is unheard of this point in August. And we are only getting to around 83 for the high today. Tonight, it's going to be wonderful. I want you opening up your windows, getting some fresh air in the house. Numbers are going to fall into the upper 50s and low 60s. And then tomorrow, a little warmer, partly cloudy with a high of 86. Right now, it's around 81 and partly cloudy in the metro.
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18: Good afternoon, everyone. Dealing with an accident now over on the Watterson Expressway westbound. Near Newburgh Road, left shoulder, right shoulder block, so use some caution there. Traffic starting to build on southbound 65, heading out to the Snyder Freeway ramps. A little busy on Dixie, south of the Watterson, 64 westbound. Starting to build a crowd across the Sherman-Menton Bridge and out through Floyd County. And traffic starting to pick up now on the Watterson eastbound, heading up to the ramps at Brownsboro Road, and again around 71. Our next report in 10 minutes. I'm Bobby Ellis, News Radio 840 WHAS.
19: Hi, this is WLKY meteorologist Mo Rose with your Monday forecast, and it is looking gorgeous out there. Just a few passing clouds and temperatures in the upper 70s will climb to around 83 later today. We're going to stay nice and quiet this evening and overnight. Just a few passing clouds. We'll see numbers fall to around 63 Tuesday morning, 50s outside of the city. And then numbers are going to stay below normal for your Tuesday with lots of sunshine, a high around 82. Warming back up on Wednesday with highs closer to 90 and also a few isolated showers to dodge. That's your WLKY weather forecast. I'm meteorologist Mo Rose.
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1: At 3:30, partly sunny skies, 81 degrees. I'm Paul Miles. Several schools have been placed on heightened alert while police search for a robbery suspect in the Pleasure Ridge Park neighborhood. Officers were called to the area of Dixie Highway and Upper Hunter's Trace around 1:30 this afternoon, but the suspect was able to evade officers, and a search of the area remains ongoing. Police say the suspect is a bald white male with tattoos on his face. He was last seen wearing a white T-shirt and jean shorts. There have been no arrests so far in the killings of two women at an apartment complex near the U of L campus. 20-year-old Ayanna War and 20-year-old Trinity Durham were found shot to death early Sunday morning at Family Scholar House near South Fifth Street. The Scholar House is a nonprofit organization that provides affordable housing for single parents and their children. LMPD's homicide unit is investigating the case. The Trump administration is rolling out new sanctions intended to totally isolate Iran's economy. Fox's Jared Halpern has more from the White House.
21: All countries, companies, and financial institutions with links to Iran are on the clock.
22: An economic engagement
2: of any kind with this murderous regime will expose those responsible to the full reach of American power.
3: Treasury Secretary Scott Bessent says those consequences could include secondary sanctions and isolation from the U.S. economy.
2: No nation should expect to enjoy the rewards of our system while helping those who seek to destroy it.
3: Bessent did not publicly share timelines or deadlines for U.S. partners to cut ties with Iran. At the White House, Jared Halpern, Fox News.
1: Thousands of people are under evacuation orders in Reno, Nevada, as a fast-moving wildfire threatens the northern part of the city. Around 42,000 people have been ordered out because of the Hawk Fire, a blaze that's burned 15,000 acres since starting on Saturday. Another 45,000 people have been told to get ready to evacuate. Actress and singer Shelley Fabre died over the weekend. Fabre starred as the teen daughter on The Donna Reed Show. Decades later, she scored another major role as the lead character's girlfriend on the ABC sitcom Coach. She also starred in three films with Elvis Presley and recorded a number one song with 1962's Johnny Angel. Shelley Fabre was 82 years old. More news at 4 o'clock. I'm Paul Miles, News Radio 840 WHAS.
0: Hold on, I'm having to look up something here all of a sudden. Shelley Fabre. Yeah! She's married to a trapper on MASH. Mike Farrell. No, BJ Honeycutt. Trapper was the other guy. The guy who played Captain BJ Honeycutt on the TV show MASH was her husband. They were married for over 40 years. Oh, okay. Because, what was that, the 70s, I guess? I don't know. Let's bring in Dave Yates from Kentucky and Crime Stoppers. He's good about this this trivia, TV trivia stuff. Wasn't MASH on in the 70s? Does that sound right?
22: Well, late 70s or early 80s. I really don't remember either, yeah.
0: Yeah.
22: So that was when I liked it, not BJ, but...
0: Alan Hawkeye. Alan... yeah. Whatever his name is.
22: Yeah, Alan Alda. Oh. Yeah, Alan Alda. But the other guy, the other one that played his...
0: Trapper John?
22: Trapper John. That was it, yeah.
0: Yeah, those
22: I
0: characters.
22: I think that was in the early 80s, I believe.
0: Yeah. Okay. The only time I ever saw Alan Alda, I was doing my show from Disney World, Epcot Whoa. Center or whatever, and they had us mm-hmm. in one of the Disney hotels, and I had my kids there. We were having a good time. And I had to go get one. I had to go get one of them a donut or something in the morning because I work in the afternoon. And so I come back up to my floor and I'm walking down the hall and a guy opens the door to get his newspaper and it's Alan Alda and he goes, "Hey, how you doing?" He picks up his USA Today, like a cuckoo clock. I mean, there's a famous guy. He comes out and he picks up his paper and goes, "Hey, how you doing?" And then he goes back in his room. I thought, well, that was weird. But that's who that was.
22: Yeah. That would be a definite surprise for you.
0: Yep.
22: Yeah.
0: Yeah, that show, hugely popular. Anyway, rest in peace to Shelley Fabre. I guess is the proper pronunciation because there's an A in the middle of the name. Shelley Fabre. And I had no idea she sang that song.
23: Johnny Angel, how I want him, how I tingle when he passes by.
0: I figured this was one of those 60s girls groups that we heard of before. I had no idea she was a pop singer.
23: I'm in heaven.
0: Is she in love with a dead guy? Is that who Johnny Angel is? I don't know. Kind of the other fellow.
23: For a date, but I just sit and wait. I'd rather concentrate on Johnny Angel.
0: I guess that's what it is. She loves some dead guy. I don't know.
22: Yeah, I guess
0: like the movie Ghost. I don't know. We'll have to slice and dice into that one there. Anyway, Shelley Fabre has left us at age 82.
22: Well, I'm sorry to hear that.
0: Yeah, me too. Yeah, these actors and, you know, these characters from these shows and films and you know, rock stars and people that check out after so many years. And you're like, oh, I hadn't heard about such and such in a long time. But like the difference between being a rock star and a movie star is we watch the rock star age. You know, like Mick Jagger, I mean, he looks like 40 miles of bad road, but he is 80-something years old. He's got all those lines in his face because he hasn't done the stupid twisting his face all up to look like a cat lady. You know, some people do that, and and then everybody knows you're 80-something. They know that your face is all stretched out, and there's probably a knob on the back of their neck that they twist every morning to make their skin tighten. But Mick Jagger's like, I am who I am. Good for him. And then, you know, Keith Richards.
22: Absolutely.
0: Keith Richards looks like he walked through the dust storm and the grapes of wrath, and he's still in it. You know, like he's in a monster movie. But that's okay. That's who he is. You're supposed to age.
22: Yeah, that's right.
0: We see
22: it's
0: that.
22: Happen to us all.
0: Yeah, that's right. We see that from rock stars. But the movie people, like, you know, what was it James Dean who said, die young and leave a beautiful corpse, or whatever it was. That's the thing, is you're locked in with that beautiful face forever. You know, Audrey Hepburn. Right. You say Audrey Hepburn's name, you think of like Breakfast at Tiffany's, and she's always that cutie pie from that film, you know.
22: That's a heck of a
0: legacy, that's for sure. All right, sorry I got way off track there, but I knew you would know, so... Dave's here with Real Police Business. That is Kentucky and a Crime Stoppers. He's going to give details of an as-yet unsolved crime. And if you can pass along information to Kentucky and a Crime Stoppers first, Dave's going to give a website and a phone number here in a minute. You can be paid handsomely for that by a civilian in a public place. Go ahead, Dave.
22: Thank you, Jerry. On January 20th of 2020, at approximately 10:26 p.m., officers responded to 2601 West Broadway on a report of a shooting in the parking lot of Dino's Food Mart. Upon officers' arrival, they located two victims suffering from a gunshot wound inside a white Ford Fusion. Mr. Robert Mullen Jr. was declared deceased at the scene. The second victim was transported to University Hospital with non-life-threatening injuries. Crime Stoppers will pay $1,000 in cash for information leading to the arrest of the person or persons responsible for this homicide and attempted murder. And when you call Crime Stoppers, we will never ask for your name. In order to be eligible for a reward, you must call Crime Stoppers first. 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It's your call.
0: Mr. Dave, appreciate your work on behalf of the whole community. Thanks so much. All right, that's Dave Yates from Kentucky and the Crime Stoppers, 582-CLUE. 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
0: Well, now I'm reading this love story. I'm all wrapped up in that. Mo Rose joins us from WLKY. It's Shelley Fabre and how she met the dude from MASH.
6: Aww. So she's the one that she just passed away, right?
0: Yes, yes.
6: And she was in Coach, the show?
0: She was in Coach, the TV show.
6: Which one was she?
0: I'm looking at
6: was
0: that
6: she,
0: right.
6: Was that...
0: I didn't
6: Coach's
0: watch
6: wife,
0: Coach.
6: Christine.
0: That
6: you
0: sounds
6: didn't watch
0: right.
6: Coach? Oh,
0: no, yeah. I know the show. I just don't remember it that well. I think that was sort of in and out.
6: It's one of my favorites growing up.
0: No, Mike Farrell, the guy from MASH, was her husband. He played BJ Honeycutt on MASH, and yeah, she was pl- playing the wife of someone on the TV show Coach. Anyway, Mike Farrell, I'm talking about in real life.
7: Oh.
0: They kept seeing each other at various events, and then he went to some affiliate in San Francisco, and she was there, and he said, every time I see you, I feel really good, and I feel a little calmer than I had been prior to that. And she said, that's really nice of you. And that started their little romance.
7: And let's get married. Oh, that's a nice line. Everyone listening, make sure to keep that one in your back pocket. Yeah. This is how it turned out for them.
0: Yeah, right, you are. All right, Mo has the forecast.
7: It's a gorgeous day out there. We've got below normal temperatures, lots of sunshine, dry skies. Now, temperatures are going to be falling overnight. It might even be a little chilly for some by tomorrow morning. We're going to be dropping from the 70s into the 60s in the metro. Outside of the city, we're going to have a lot of 50s when you wake up Tuesday morning. And then we're going to warm back up into the mid-80s with just a few passing clouds for your Tuesday. By Wednesday, though, we're warming back up to close to 90, and we'll have a few isolated showers. But right now, we're sitting around 81 degrees and mostly sunny in the metro.
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16: Carry on my wayward son. There'll be peace when you are done.
0: And also, carry on my honorable son. It just doesn't have to be your wayward son. Your honorable son can, you know, he needs to carry on as well. The whole idea. We're all moving forward at the same pace. Joe Lincoln joins us from the sports desk.
17: Terry, we are now less than 5 days away from the return of college football, and the millions of college football fans across the country cannot wait to see that first snap. Unfortunately, supporters of the Cards and the Cats will have to wait another week after Saturday's opening to see their teams play, but U of L and UK are certainly not complaining about the extra week of prep. We heard from both head coaches following practices this weekend, and we're going to start with Louisville's Jeff Brohm. The Cardinals learned last week that they're the 24th best team in America, according to the preseason AP poll, and coach said that after Saturday's scrimmage, it was only their defense that looked at part of the ranking.
18: It was good to see our defense play so sound. I think they have a lot of potential. You know, we got to coach right, we got to put them in the best position, they got to go execute, and they got to find ways to take the ball and not give a big play. So that was good to see. So I think our defense will continue to improve and understand that on any given day, anything can happen, and we've got to do all the little things right in order to win.
17: Despite the less than stellar performance from the offense, Brohm was still encouraged by what he saw from starting QB Lincoln Keenholz.
18: I think he's done a really good job. He understands what we're doing. He's into it. He's made some plays on his feet today. That was good. That was a positive. You know, being a little more decisive and maybe finding some underneath throws and not relying on his feet all the time will be important.
17: Let's move on to UK now. It was a much more positive Will Stein this time around following their second scrimmage. While he said there was, quote, plenty of things to clean up on both sides of the ball, he did see his starting quarterback, Kenny Minchie, taking positive strides.
19: The first week was just, I think it was the offense as a whole struggled just to really get going. Today, I thought he did a nice job of throwing the ball where we were supposed to. There were some drops that, you know, are out of his control. But I thought for the most part today he played within himself and went where the ball was supposed to go. You know, he's still a guy that hasn't played and started games. So there's going to be some growing pains in practice to get him to where he needs to be.
17: Let's stick with college sports now, but move to news from the hardwood in Lexington that we got over the weekend. Former Missouri forward Mark Mitchell is becoming a Wildcat. Mitchell has committed to Kentucky, filling the last roster spot on the men's basketball team. He entered the transfer portal last Friday after a Louisville judge granted an injunction that allowed him to play another season at the collegiate level. Mitchell earned all SEC second team honors last season, and he will certainly be a welcome addition to Mark Pope's squad. Terry, there's no denying that Mitchell is an immediate difference maker for UK. And on the topic of eligibility, North Carolina transfer Seth Trimble remains ineligible for U of L after Friday's news. We'll have to keep track of that one because I'm sure that that is not the last we will hear of Seth Trimble's eligibility in the coming months. So we'll see.
0: CeeDee Lamb's home broken into.
17: Heard that as well.
0: Oh, man. We're going to start this again.
17: Feels like every week last year we were getting another superstar, right? Whether it, you know, it was Travis Kelce or Patrick Mahomes or whoever.
0: People know you're at work, and so they're just going to have to figure out. The league's going to have to help people figure out a way to just make sure that their homes are protected.
17: Yeah, agreed.
0: By the way, since it's advertised that you're away to work.
17: Yep.
0: This is while the Dallas Cowboys receiver was... I think they were doing a training camp in California.
17: Mm-hmm.
0: So clearly away from the Dallas metro area. Hole in the window, a bunch of stuff gone.
17: Brutal.
0: $300,000 worth of stuff. So anyway, let's put a stop to that before the season gets started. All right, Joe, thanks. News ahead on News Radio 840 WHA.
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5: As traffic volume starts to build around the area, starting to see some delays on 65, both north and southbound traffic starting to load up from the Waterson, the fairgrounds, and through Hospital Curve. Otherwise, traffic on 65 southbound looking good across the Kennedy, a little busy on the 2nd Street Bridge, and now starting to build on 64 eastbound out of the junction and out past the tunnels. 64 westbound, a busy trip across the Sherman-Menton Bridge. Kane Run starting to load up north and southbound around Lee's Lane and Rockford Lane. Our next report in 10 minutes. I'm Bobby Ellis, News Radio 840 WHAS.
6: Hey, good Monday to you. I'm WLKY meteorologist Mo Rose with your afternoon forecast. Lots of blue skies out there. We're staying dry, very comfortable with numbers in the 70s and headed for the low 80s later on this afternoon. We'll see those numbers continue to fall once that sun goes down. We should drop to around 63 by your Tuesday morning under mainly clear skies. And the rest of your Tuesday also very comfortable, below normal temperatures with a high of 84, warming up by Wednesday with isolated showers and a high of 89. That's your WLKY weather forecast. I'm meteorologist Mo Rose.
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7: It's 4 o'clock, sunny skies, 82 degrees. I'm Paul Miles. Some schools in the Pleasure Ridge Park neighborhood were placed on heightened alert this afternoon as Louisville police searched for a robbery suspect. Officers were called to the area of Dixie Highway and Upper Hunter's Trace, but the suspect was able to evade them. Schools in the area have returned to normal operations, and LMPD says it will maintain a smaller police presence as officers continue searching for the suspect. He's described as a bald white male with tattoos on his face, last seen wearing a white t-shirt and jean shorts. No arrests have been reported in a shooting that left 2 young women dead in the old Louisville area. Happened early Sunday at the Family Scholar House near South 5th Street.
8: Everyone in the community knows that this entire apartment complex is full of vulnerable people, then it should have higher security than any other apartment complex out there.
7: Joey Joseph spoke to WLKY. She's a resident of Family Scholar House, which provides housing and support services for single parents and their children. The coroner identified the 2 women who were killed, both 20 years old, Ayanna War and Trinity Durham. Students at the University of Kentucky returned to class today, and they arrived on campus to see new safety measures in place. They include additional lighting and security cameras with an emphasis on the north side, which includes the Bar District on Limestone and Maxwell Streets. UK Police Chief Joe Monroe said his department's special victims team has also been out conducting outreach.
9: You may see our sexual assaults have increased, and that is a lot because of our outreach. And almost 9 out of 10 sexual assaults go unreported.
7: Classes also started today at Western Kentucky University, Eastern Kentucky, and Northern Kentucky University. Indiana's governor is calling for an investigation as thousands remain without power 2 weeks after a storm. Fox's Jeff Manasso reports.
2: Indiana Governor Mike Braun is calling for an investigation into Northern Indiana Public Service Company 13 days after a severe storm with powerful winds damaged several communities, including the city of Gary, where many are still in the dark. Braun directing the state to file a complaint and to investigate NIPSCO. The governor, in a statement, also emphasizing that the crews on the ground, including some from outstate, have done an extraordinary job, though saying that NIPSCO management has failed to deliver adequate solutions and failed Hoosiers. Jeff Manasso, Fox News.
7: The White House today unveiling new economic sanctions on Iran and its key trading partners.
10: We are launching an economic onslaught against Iran's financial connections around the globe.
7: Treasury Secretary Scott Bessent says Operation Economic Outcast will cut off Iran from exporting oil and from other trade. The secretary said any country, including China, will be sanctioned if it's found helping the Islamic regime sell its oil. A mixed day on Wall Street. The Dow gaining 140 points. The S&P lost 21. The NASDAQ was down 200 points. More news at 4:30. I'm Paul Miles, News Radio 840 WHAS.

0: Sorry, working out a deal. It's always a deal. There's always a thing going on. Daddy business never ends. You're on News Radio 840 WHAS. Other people are allowed to take care of their personal things when they're doing their job. A little tougher when we're driving the bus around here. Well, actually, Rachel's driving the bus, but I'm the idiot with the microphone in the right seat. Isn't that how that works, Rachel?
1: No. This is still the Terry Miner Show. I just

to work for a radio station right when my career was starting, right then, it was the first couple of years. And there was a person associated with Johnny Angel who would be the guy that we would interview on the radio. And he was really cool. He was like a mystical, like, hero in the Lexington nightlife culture. And I just thought of that a little while ago. I was like, and he always wanted us to play the Johnny Angel theme as the intro for that segment and the outro music. And I was like, and that's why that stuck in my mind. It's like, oh, I know I've heard that song before, and that's why. You'll have to read on the history of this place in Lexington, because there, excuse me, were some laws changed because of some issues that went on there in Lexington. I'll just leave it at that. But it's a famous place, and there's a historical marker out in front of it in Lexington. It's no longer called Johnny Angel, but it was in the 1970s. So you'll have to read that up on your own. Now to the song Johnny Angel that I was talking about a few minutes ago. Johnny Angel, Shelley Fabre. Johnny.

0: So she's infatuated with a guy who's real. He's not dead. So Johnny is not really an angel. She sees him, like we say, as a term of endearment. You're my angel. But we don't mean that you're dead. We just mean that you're angelic. You're special. The AI that I researched on this, I did it quickly, says her crush on Johnny is so intense and desperate, she rejects dates from other boys, choosing to stay faithful to the fantasy relationship. Do we think that that seems a little odd, don't you, Rachel? I mean, that seems like she's holding on to something that isn't real and missing out on real life.
1: That's what people would call delusional, like straight delusional.
0: She's obsessing over a boy that doesn't know she's around.
1: Exactly. That's just hoping and dreaming. That's what that is. I had no idea about that.
0: The song captures, I'm reading the AI print out here. The song captures the pure, fragile emotion of first love, where the narrator feels helpless against her strong

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That is an unhealthy obsession. Dr. Miners is in. And together we will see how love. Now sit down, honey. Sweetie, sit down. Sit down. Daddy needs to have a talk with you right now. That boy doesn't know you're alive. And the next thing you know, you're going to be standing out in front of his place and you're going to be screaming something or other. And then somebody's going to call the police. And after that, it's all embarrassing. Next thing you know, you got a mugshot. Johnny Angel ain't interested in a perpetrator.

0: Now we have a guy named Jed. Is his real name Johnny? And together we will see. He's the CEO of the NFL's San Francisco 49ers. Look that up, Rachel. Is Jed York, is his real first name Johnny? Because I want to start calling him Johnny Angel. Jed York. I mean, who calls their kid Jed? Where did that come up? Right? They go, oh, it's biblical. Oh, okay. But it's like, you don't run into many Jeds.
1: It says is his full name, according to searching, is John Edward York.
0: There you go. He's Johnny Angel. Jed, Johnny Angel Jed York was arrested in Ohio for soliciting a prostitute.

0: The man's family has $8 billion, according to the online listings. So he's a billionaire. He's in a family of billionaires. They say his personal wealth might be limited to $500 million, but he's still in on the, you know, eating off the family tree. He's the CEO of the team the family owns, the San Francisco 49ers. It does say that he filed for divorce from his wife, Danielle, months ago, but he was just arrested in Ohio over the weekend. So embarrassing. In Ohio, the authorities allege in court documents he arranged to have sexual activity with a woman in exchange for $140. Police claim York was arrested, quote, at the meeting location in East Palestine Trailer Park after he was found to have in his possession the cellular device which was used to arrange the criminal act. Oh, my God. Why didn't you just go out with Shelley Fabre, let her little fantasy come true, and then things would have worked out in your life? Johnny Jed Angel has already served his 2-day sentence. He looks like a schlub in his mugshot, too. You're a billionaire. Get somebody to work on that chest hair. Lord. He was given credit for time served while he was arrested with $140 in a trailer park looking for a hooker. I don't know if it was one of those deals where the police set it up or not, but he's going to have fun next time he walks through the locker room. Ain't no jokes flying around there. And the guy who owns the New England Patriots, Robert Kraft, said,
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0: Mo Rose joins us from WLKY. Let's see, what did we get here? Oh, no. I'm sorry. I thought I had saw the package just being delivered. I'm handling all kinds of different things.
3: What'd you get today?
0: I got a cool jersey from the soccer team, Keep Louisville Weird. That's the whole theme for this weekend. Have you seen, Rachel, have you seen this thing yet?
4: I like that. That's really cool.
0: Yeah, it's just some new art design. They just sent that over. And I've already got it sweatied up. But you have to have it sweaty when you're going to go to the soccer game. You know?
3: Well, yeah, if it's this weekend, too, you're going to be adding to that sweat. You guys, numbers are going up this weekend into the 90s again.
0: So perfection is stopping. Is that what you're telling us?
3: Yeah, that means obviously I won't be doing the weather. Someone else is going to be in charge of that. I'm not taking ownership of mid-90s on a weekend. But I will take ownership of what's going on outside right now. Blue skies, we've got numbers in the lower 80s. Even tonight, it's going to be gorgeous. Open up the windows, let some fresh air in. We're going to be falling into the 70s, eventually low 60s. Some might even see some 50s tomorrow morning. And then we're going to warm back up into the mid-80s. Dry skies on Tuesday, high of 86 with lots of sunshine. Right now, mostly sunny and 82 downtown.
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0: In a trailer park, Joe. That's right. The man, he's a billionaire. His family, they own the 49ers. He's in a trailer park in Ohio.
23: Yeah. You know, with all those dollars, that's probably the highest, you know, area he could find to do this whole transaction. You
0: I
23: know?
0: Guess so.
23: Yeah.
0: But it's
23: real
0: like,
23: smart cookie.
0: Yeah, this sounds like one of those bad movies, you know, one of those things going sideways for a bunch of guys daring each other.
23: Correct.
0: Yeah. Okay. It's like the guy who loses fantasy football last year. All right, here's what you have to do. You have to go to a trailer park with $140 at 2 a.m. and knock on doors till you find a customer.
23: Yeah.
0: And I mean, who knows?
23: You know.
0: Anyway, the man's name is Jed. His real name, John. Rachel looked it up, but they call him Jed.
23: Would you rather go by Jed than John? I feel like I'd go with John. I don't know.
0: You would think they're both biblical names.
23: Correct.
0: But, yeah, Jed seems more...
23: A little hickish.
0: Hey, what you doing? You know. Right. I don't know.
23: I'm Jedediah. I go by Jed.
0: There you go. All right, Joe's watching sports.
23: Well, Terry, it was a tale of two matches for the UofL and UK volleyball teams over the weekend as both squads experienced dominance and were dominated at the AVCA first serve. Let's start with third-ranked Kentucky, who started off hot on Friday night.
1: And trying to go over that big block is not going to work. Kentucky wins its opener. They take down number 6, Wisconsin, and they do it with a sweep.
23: Yeah, like you just heard, it was a 3-0 sweep for the Cats over number 6, Wisconsin, in Milwaukee. And head coach Craig Skinner was very pleased with his squad's effort against the Badgers.
17: Like I told the team in the locker room, big-time players have to make big-time plays when it matters, and we had several of those tonight. So keeping it perspective, it's the first match. Wisconsin's going to be really good as they clean things up. We have plenty of things to work on, but certainly glad with the way we started.
23: Despite the dazzling start, Kentucky didn't leave America's Dairyland unblemished as they were beaten by 4th-ranked Pitt 3-1 yesterday. Nevertheless, last year's national runners-up are still a force to be reckoned with, not only in the SEC, but on the national level as well. 7th-ranked Louisville was also in action at the Fiserv Forum, and they exacted some revenge in their season opener.
18: She could attack as well.
1: Service error is going to hand it to Louisville. A little redemption for the Cardinals.
23: Yeah, they took down Texas A&M 3-1 on Friday night, more than 9 months after the Aggies knocked the Cardinals out of last year's NCAA tournament in the Sweet 16. UofL head coach Dan Maskey was thrilled with his team's bounce back after dropping the third set.
22: We've been having, we call it a no-fail mission, and that's not just based on the result. That's how we bounce back, and I thought we just exuded that point for point. You know, the loss in the third set, the way we came out. You know, we'd seen that song and dance before. We go up 2-0, and then we're down 8-2, and it's just this team, that was the first match ever for this team. You know, we're not bringing any of that baggage with us, but what I also saw too, you know, I was there last year, is it just felt different.
23: Similar to the Wildcats, Louisville was outmatched by their second opponent of the weekend as 6th-ranked Wisconsin swept them on Saturday afternoon. The powerhouses from the Bluegrass State are slated to meet on the court on Sunday, September 20th in Lexington. And just like every other year in recent memory, that will be a can't-miss match. And speaking of can't-miss, our guy Justin Thomas came up just short of making the cut for the Tour Championship at this weekend's BMW Championship. He needed a solo 7 finish or higher to qualify for the final event of the FedEx Cup playoffs, and he unfortunately couldn't get it done as he ended the tournament tied for 16th at 6 under par. Here's hoping he can come back healthy next year and get back to the form we know he's capable of. Winning the whole thing was U.S. Open champion Wyndham Clark with a score of 17 under par as he topped the rest of the field by 3 strokes.
24: This week proved to you about Wyndham Clark and your abilities moving forward?
25: I think it shows that I'm one of the best players in the world. You know, I think, I know everyone maybe gives me a hard time and roots for other people, but, you know, I feel like I've kind of come into my own. I mean, 3 wins in 1 season is my best year yet, coming off my worst year ever. And, I'm just really pleased where I'm at right now.
23: Yeah, Terry, he's certainly going to be a name to watch at East Lake this weekend. And whether you like him or not, the dude has been playing some solid, solid golf this year. But there's a lot of... Have you seen these cheating allegation videos with Wyndham?
0: No!
23: He's tamping down the green in front of his putts. He's apparently improving his lie in the rough with some of these chips. So the Patrick Reed comparisons are coming quick.
0: Oh, interesting.
23: Yeah, so it's going to be interesting to watch, not only in the Tour Championship, but for years to come after this.
0: So you can't tamp down any soil or any green space between your ball and the hole?
23: That's what he's been doing. So I don't know what the deal is.
0: Spikes anymore. So
23: correct. And people are saying it's more of a rules issue than it is with Wyndham. He's just kind of exploiting the PGA for not being explicit enough in their rulings. So
0: I thought Rory was smart. He called a guy over the other day, yep. And it may have been yesterday. He was standing, 1 foot was standing on a sprinkler thing, and he's like, and it gave him a better spot
23: because
0: he was pushed up against the first cut.
23: Don't you feel like that's half the battle if you're a professional golfer, is knowing the rule book in and out, just knowing where you can get, you know, some relief from it? I don't know. It's a whole thing. But congrats to Wyndham. Big win for him.
0: Congratulations to Mary George Miners, my wife. We use her shot in our 9 and 9 event the other night.
23: There you go.
0: She chipped one on to number three for us that we used to make a birdie.
23: All right.
0: So she contributed to the team's success.
23: Darn right.
0: We did not win, but still, she contributed. She's like, yeah, okay. And then when we got home, she said, I'm kind of done with that game. So we're still sticking it back in. All right, news next on News Radio 840 WHAS.
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1: Heading out this afternoon, traffic loading up on 65 north and southbound between Hospital Curve all the way out past the fairgrounds and the Waterson Expressway. Waterson westbound, slow now between Newburgh Road and I-65. A little crowded on the Waterson eastbound, heading up to the split there at 71 in the east end. Also over on the Snyder Freeway eastbound, slow now between 65 over to Preston Highway and to Smyrna. Our next report in 10 minutes. I'm Bobby Ellis, News Radio 840 WHAS.
9: Hi, this is WLKY meteorologist Mo Rose with your Monday forecast, and it is looking gorgeous out there. Just a few passing clouds and temperatures in the upper 70s will climb to around 83 later today. We're going to stay nice and quiet this evening and overnight. Just a few passing clouds. We'll see numbers fall to around 63 Tuesday morning, 50s outside of the city. And then numbers are going to stay below normal for your Tuesday with lots of sunshine, a high around 82. Warming back up on Wednesday with highs closer to 90 and also a few isolated showers to dodge. That's your WLKY weather forecast. I'm meteorologist Mo Rose.
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11: At 4:30, a mix of sun and clouds, 82 degrees. I'm Paul Miles. The coroner has identified the two young women who were found shot to death at the Family Scholar House in Old Louisville. They are Ayanna War and Trinity Durham, both 20 years old. Scholar House is an organization that provides affordable housing and services for single parents and their children. LMPD's homicide unit has not reported any arrests in the case. Some schools in the Pleasure Ridge Park neighborhood were placed on heightened alert this afternoon as Louisville police searched for a robbery suspect. That robbery happened in the area of Dixie Highway and Upper Hunter's Trace. The suspect was able to evade police. Schools in the area have returned to normal operations. LMPD says it will maintain a smaller police presence as officers continue searching for the suspect. The owner of an NFL team was arrested over the weekend. Fox's Tony Genualdo has more.
12: San Francisco 49ers owner Jed York has pleaded no contest to a pair of misdemeanor charges after being arrested in Ohio over the weekend. He was initially charged with engaging in prostitution, but prosecutors later amended it to disorderly conduct. Court records show that York was arrested Sunday morning at a mobile home community in East Palestine, Ohio. He was sentenced to one day in jail and fined $1,150. In a statement, the NFL says it is aware of the arrest and will review it under the personal conduct policy. Meanwhile, the 49ers saying in a statement, quote, "As this is a legal matter, which has been resolved, we will not be providing any further comment at this time." Tony Genualdo, Fox News.
11: A man is in the Louisville jail this afternoon accused of multiple thefts in the city. Metro police arrested 48-year-old Josh Vogel. He's facing more than a dozen charges, including theft and fraudulent use of credit and gift cards, criminal mischief, and fleeing police. Investigators believe Vogel is responsible for numerous thefts throughout the 7th Division. That includes Fern Creek, Highview, and Okolona. And police say he may be connected to other property crimes across Louisville. A mother in Pennsylvania is demanding the state do something to protect her home. Jeff Manasso reports.
13: Rebecca Zartman is calling for safety improvements in Elizabeth Township after a vehicle crashed into her home Sunday along Route 322. Though here's the thing. It's the third time a car has hit her house in a year.
14: I didn't want to believe it, but crazier things happen.
13: Zartman is asking the Pennsylvania DOT and the township to install a guardrail, only to be told no, that any improvements would require a study. Also, that homeowners who install fixed objects like rocks could be held liable in the case of a future crash. Zartman saying,
14: why does somebody have to lose a life before they're willing to actually do something?
13: Jeff Manasso, Fox News.
11: Your next news coming up at 5 o'clock. I'm Paul Miles, News Radio 840 WHAS.
0: Hi, Mr. Miles, thank you. Perhaps you've heard of Kalshi prediction markets. That's how that goes. There's been a lot of talk about that here in Kentucky, of course. There's been some pushback here in the Commonwealth of Kentucky. We took some legal action against companies behind prediction markets for allegedly violating their laws against election betting. And here in Arizona, some other states squawking about that as well. Lawmakers in more than a dozen states have introduced bills that specifically aim to regulate prediction markets in some way. I wanted to invite in the head of research, Nicole Kagan, works for Kelsey. Hey, Nicole, welcome.
2: Hi, thank you so much for having me.
0: Well, you are so welcome to be on. What is it about a prediction market that has some people flustered and they say it's just gambling?
2: Well, I think Kelsey is much more similar to a stock market, right? So Basically the idea is people come onto the platform and they express a view about the future. And that view can be anything, right? That can be a view on an election. It can be a view on a decision that is made by the Federal Reserve. It could be a view on a sports game. It could be anything, right? And so it exists to democratize finance and to allow people to trade on what they know.
0: That's the whole idea, is people say, you know what, I agree with this person. And so they get to what? How do they put a mark down that says, I think this is going to happen this way?
2: Exactly right. So let's say, for example, that you have a view on who's going to win an upcoming midterm election. You come onto our platform, you find the midterm election that you care about, and then you place a position, right? And it's very, very simple. The positions are all priced between 0 and 1, right? And at the end, when the election happens, the contract pays you out $0 if you're wrong and $1 if you're right. And throughout the entire period that you hold that contract, and let's say you buy in at 20 cents, right, because your candidate seems somewhat unlikely to win, but by the end of the election, they end up winning, you're going to make that dollar at the end, but you don't have to hold it until the end. You can trade in and out whenever you like. We're not the house. We're a peer-to-peer exchange. We work the same way as any large federally regulated financial exchange works.
0: Right. And so I know that I heard our attorney general here in Kentucky say, no, this is just gambling. This is wagering. This is unfair. And there's a law. Actually, they just created a law here in Kentucky that says you cannot bet on the outcome of elections. So is this coming down to semantics, wagering, betting, these types of terms? And you're saying it's just a prediction market?
2: Well, I wouldn't say so, no. So the way that I would frame it is, you know, when you invest in a stock, right, you take a position on whatever the future outcome of that stock is going to be, right? And the difference between trading a stock, for instance, and trading on a sports book is that when you trade on the sports book, you trade against the house, right? There's a company that is taking the other side of every bet you want to put on, and they make money when you lose. Right? Fundamentally, that's how sports books work. That's what powers sports gambling. And that's just not what we do. It's not what we are, right? We're a federally regulated exchange, which means that participants can come on from all across the United States and they can put positions on what they believe in. And we don't take any position against any user on our platform. We don't make money when people lose. We make money from transaction fees, the same way that any other financial platform makes money. And so I think there's actually a pretty big, almost philosophical distinction, right, between what we do and then what a sports book does or what betting might look like.
0: Is Kelsey an offshore business? Is it part of the United States or is it an offshore business?
2: Yes. We are based in the United States. We're based in New York City. We've always sought the regulated path, you know, and it's taken us a while. Unlike some offshore platforms that aren't regulated in the United States and don't fall under federal jurisdiction, we do. We spent 4 years getting the licensing that we needed to become the regulated exchange that we are today. And so it's something that we care about a lot. You know, we follow the rules that our regulator sets and we have a watchdog that looks over the things that we're doing and makes sure that we're always in compliance with whatever the federal rules are.
0: Totally understand. Okay, well, let's talk about a couple of things. There's a U.S. Senate race here in Kentucky that involves Andy Barr and Charles Booker. They are the Republican and the Democrat, respectively, in this particular race. Do you have a prediction on that, or where does it stand at this current date?
2: It's a great question. So in terms of the Kentucky Senate race, right now we have Andy Barr in the lead. So we have Andy Barr at 94.9% probability to win and Charles Booker at 5.1% probability to win.
0: So if someone...
2: We have about $100,000 currently traded on that market in the lead up to November.
0: I see. And so obviously a lot of that money is predicting that Andy Barr, that's the prediction, is that Andy Barr is going to overwhelm Charles Booker. I mean, it kind of seems that way by those numbers you just gave me.
2: The current prediction seems like people are quietly confident that Andy Barr is going to win, and looking at our margin of victory markets, that also looks to be the case. That there looks to be a strong belief in a Republican hold of that seat or swing to that seat.
0: Okay. There's another one, a question about who will become the next White House press secretary. One involves a guy who used to be the newsman on this very radio show. His name is Scott Jennings.
2: Oh.
0: That's right. Yes. I was texting with him yesterday morning about some other issues. We stay in touch. And so where does he stand in terms of the list of potential White House spokespeople or press secretaries?
2: Look at you go. Well, I think that a lot of eyes are on this market at the moment, right? Now that we've seen Carol Levitt leave the position, and many people are surprised that she left the position. So he's currently in the lead. He has a 37% chance of taking the role as Trump's new press secretary. And he's about 16 percentage points clear of Anna Kelly, who is currently second in that market. We've had about $2 million traded overall in volume in that market today.
0: Wow. I didn't realize he had that significant lead in terms of that prediction market. You never know how these things will turn out. And then, of course, potential 2028 United States presidential candidates. One would involve our governor here in Kentucky, Andy Beshear. Oftentimes we see this polling come out and it lists AOC very highly in there, or Gavin Newsom, or Pete Buttigieg, and some other Democrats way ahead of the Kentucky governor. Where does he stand in your current prediction market?
2: So Andy Beshear right now, according to our 2028 U.S. presidential election winner market, currently has $61 million of volume on it overall. And we've got him priced at about 3.2% to take out the U.S. presidential election. Of course, we're still many years out, and politics is very interesting because there's a lot of information that's revealed in the lead up to an election. So a lot can change in the months or in the years to come.
0: I would say so. Well, who's in the lead in that prediction market? Can you give me some of the other names?
2: Yeah. So right now, the top three leading this market are J.D. Vance from the Republican Party, and then AOC, as you mentioned earlier, followed by Marco Rubio.
0: Oh, Marco Rubio, of course. Because we don't know which one of those guys, Donald Trump's friends, he's going to push to be on the lead. A lot of people think they're going to be the ticket, you know, one and two right there. On the other side, though, you said AOC. Are there any other Democrats that are high on that list?
2: Yes, John Ossoff, who's really, I think, risen to prominence this year, is also quite high on the list. He's the second Democrat trailing AOC, followed by Gavin Newsom.
0: Okay. Yeah, Ossoff got a lot of attention because he made that crack about the young, pretty associate of Donald Trump, and how Trump and Natalie, they like to take flights on the fanciful Air Force One. And so he got a lot of blowback over that and attention.
2: Yeah, he's definitely capitalized on the social media narratives, that's for sure.
0: That's always a smart play. Well, Nicole, I appreciate the insight into what it is you're doing at the Kelsey prediction market. And thanks for the explainer. We appreciate that. Maybe we'll talk again down the road and see if any numbers are changing for any of these folks that we talked about.
2: Of course. Thank you so much for having me. And, 75% of people that come to our platform never trade. And so it's worth just going to have a look. There's a lot of information value in our markets.
0: Okay. Is it Kelsey.com?
2: Kelsey.com.
0: That works.
2: Exactly right.
0: Very good. Great talking to you, Nicole. Thanks so much.
2: Perfect. Thank you.
0: There you go. 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
0: Let's check in again with meteorologist Mo Rose from WLKY. Splendid day today. She says, not going to stay that way.
9: It sure is, and that's when I'm going to get out of here. Yeah, so you got me today and tomorrow when the weather's nice, and it is going to be fabulous.
0: Well played.
9: Right now, outside, it really is good. I'm sorry you're stuck in a studio, Terry. So we got lots of sunshine out there. Numbers very comfortable in the lower 80s. And then tonight, we'll fall into the 70s. By tomorrow morning, if you live downtown, you'll likely see some low 60s. But outside of the city, we're going to see 50s on the board. So maybe long sleeve shirt. Yeah, I don't know if you need a light jacket, but it will be a little cool for some, but we will warm up into the mid-80s by tomorrow afternoon with lots of sunshine. By Wednesday, warming up even more, a high near 90. We'll watch for some isolated showers. Right now, it's beautiful, mostly sunny and 82 in the metro.
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6: And Terry, we got a ton of news to touch on when it comes to the NFL today. And we'll start our coverage of the league in Cleveland as the Browns have officially named their starting quarterback. ESPN's Adam Schefter reports Deshaun Watson has been tapped as Cleveland's starting QB over Shedeur Sanders. The veteran has not played in a regular season game since tearing his Achilles in 2024. The move came after Watson made these comments regarding the not-so-warm welcome he got from the Cleveland faithful during this past weekend's preseason game.
7: I think you guys know too, and I think the whole world knows, it has nothing to do about the performance. It's a little bit personal than that, so I think that's it's a disrespectful thing. I'm going to keep whatever I feel with me and my family internally on how I feel about that.
6: Watson also mentioned, quote, "Last time I played on this field, I tore my Achilles, and that same fan base cheered when I got hurt. The decision to start the player, who clearly has a huge disconnect with his own team's fan base, is bewildering fans across the league." Here's what ESPN's Dan Orlovsky had to say following this morning's announcement.
8: "I am shocked. I feel awful for the fans of the Cleveland Browns. I have no idea how you could witness what you witnessed in that press conference and it not be a part of your evaluation and decision. I think the world of Todd Monken. I think he's a great coach. I think the world of Andrew Berry. I think he's put together really good football teams. I have no idea how they can make this decision."
6: It is important to note that Watson did apologize today for the negative comments he made about the team's fans. The Brownies will open up their season against the Jaguars in Jacksonville in week one. Definitely going to be an interesting ride there. Also making headlines over the weekend, Las Vegas Raiders running back Ashton Jeanty is expected to miss some time with an injury. Multiple sources report Jeanty is dealing with a sprained ankle he suffered during practice on Sunday. The former first-round pick had to be helped off the field, initially raising concerns about a serious injury. Jeanty gained more than 1,300 scrimmage yards with 10 touchdowns for the Silver and Black as a rookie. That's certainly not ideal for whoever wins the starting QB job between Kirk Cousins and Fernando Mendoza. We also had a trade go down today. Patriots wide receiver Kayshon Booty has been dealt to the Texans for safety Jalen Reed and a 7th-round draft pick in 2028. Booty became expendable when the Pats acquired A.J. Brown from the Philadelphia Eagles, but now gets to contribute for a Houston squad that lost wideout Jaden Higgins for the season. The 24-year-old caught 33 passes for 551 yards and 6 touchdowns with New England last season. And finally, back to the world of college football once again, Lane Kiffin's departure from Ole Miss to LSU brought fears of espionage by his former employer. The head of the Rebels NIL Collective said on the Assorted Crackers podcast that the FBI swept the football offices for recording devices. Walker Jones says he didn't have much trust in the former head coach upon his abrupt exit for the SEC rival, adding that he slept in his office for several days while working to keep some of the Rebels' top players from leaving for Baton Rouge. Terry, it's like we're back in the days of the Cold War or something with this whole thing. A recording device in a college football's coach? Office, rather? I don't know. It seems a little ridiculous to me, but we are talking about Lane Kiffin here, so I guess nothing's off the table.
2: Oh, the drama is going to just get ratcheted up in the next couple of weeks.
6: Yeah, when we get back to playing, I mean, obviously things are going to happen. What is it, Ole Miss, LSU's week two?
2: Mm-hmm.
6: That's going to be a fun game to watch.
2: Ole Miss has a battle on their hands of week one.
6: Yeah, if they survive week one, they might get to that.
2: That's exactly right. They may forfeit week two, for all we know.
6: Disband the program entirely.
2: Yeah, indeed. My Red Sox did get a sweep of the Giants over the weekend.
6: There you go. Well,
2: they pulled it out yesterday. They were down.
6: Haven't covered this yet, but J.J. Bleda hitting the cycle for the Reds. First one since Ellie's back in 2024. So that was pretty exciting. That's something to take home from this season. So love that.
2: You got
6: to
2: grab what you can out of that. Thanks, brother. Appreciate it. 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
4: As you get behind the wheel this Monday afternoon, heading over to the Kentucky State Fair, expect extra heavy traffic now on 65 north and southbound, slow from downtown all the way out past the fairgrounds and the Waterson. Now you're starting to slow down on the Waterson eastbound, coming off of Crittenden Drive and over to the ramps at I-65. A little busy 64 westbound across the Sherman-Menton Bridge. Waterson eastbound slowing as you approach the ramps at I-71. And over on the Snyder Freeway eastbound, slow from 65 over to Smyrna. Our next report in 10 minutes. I'm Bobby Yellis, News Radio 840. 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
4: A little busy heading out this afternoon. If you're heading in through Oldham County, 71 southbound, slow and go from LaGrange down to Buckner. Also traffic loading up on the Waterson eastbound heading up to the split there at 71. Heading north and southbound on 65 around Eastern Parkway, Crittenden Drive, and out to the Waterson Expressway. Watch for delays there. A lot of people heading into the Fair and Expo Center for the Kentucky State Fair and starting to see backups now because of a crash on the Waterson eastbound up around Crittenden Drive. If you spot traffic problems, call the Rates Fence Traffic. Tip line 479-2336. Next report in 10 minutes. I'm Bobby Ellis, News Radio 840 WHAS.
20: Hey, good Monday to you. I'm WLKY meteorologist Mo Rose with your afternoon forecast. Lots of blue skies out there. We're staying dry, very comfortable with numbers in the 70s and headed for the low 80s later on this afternoon. We'll see those numbers continue to fall once that sun goes down. We should drop to around 63 by your Tuesday morning under mainly clear skies. And the rest of your Tuesday also very comfortable, below normal temperatures with a high of 84, warming up by Wednesday with isolated showers and a high of 89. That's your WLKY weather forecast. I'm meteorologist Mo Rose.
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21: It's 5 o'clock. Partly sunny skies. 82 degrees. I'm Paul Miles. The two women who were shot to death in Old Louisville over the weekend were both 20 years old, and both were mothers. The coroner says Ayanna War and Trinity Durham were killed early Sunday morning in the shooting at the Family Scholar House apartment complex near South Fifth Street. Joey Joseph is a resident there. She spoke to WLKY.
22: I'm heartbroken for the children, more children who have to go on without a parent. I'm heartbroken for the children in my community, including my own, who have to wake up to this type of news.
21: Family Scholar House is an organization that provides affordable housing and services for single parents and their children. LMPD's homicide unit is investigating the case, and they have not reported any arrests. Metro police have arrested a man accused of several thefts in the city. He is 48-year-old Josh Vogel, who is facing more than a dozen charges, including theft and fraudulent use of credit and gift cards, theft of mail, criminal mischief, and fleeing police. Investigators believe Vogel is responsible for numerous thefts throughout the 7th Division. That includes Fern Creek, Highview, and Okolona. And police say he may be connected to other property crimes across Louisville as well. New safety measures in place as University of Kentucky students return to class today. New lighting and security cameras are installed throughout campus with an emphasis on the north side, which includes the Bar District on Limestone and Maxwell Streets.
23: In that little area right there, there was a large concentration of people on the weekends and at nights. And so one of the things we wanted to do was increase our presence.
21: UK Police Chief Joe Monroe says his department's special victims team has also conducted outreach to make sure that people feel comfortable reporting sexual assault crimes. He says 9 out of 10 sexual assaults go unreported. The White House is launching what it calls an economic D-Day on Iran. Treasury Secretary Scott Bessent said the new sanctions amount to an economic onslaught against Iran to further isolate it from the rest of the world. Bessent said Operation Economic Outcast will cut off Iran from exporting oil and from other trade. UPS is investing $2 billion in its international healthcare and supply chain businesses. Fox's Jenny Casola has details.
0: The shipping company says its customers will be able to have packages delivered next day and Saturday in Canada and Europe, and it's expanding cross-border services across North America. UPS says it will help businesses to move faster and navigate shifting trade routes, evolving regulations, and supply chain uncertainty. It also has made improvements that will allow UPS to deliver critical treatment safely and reliably to patients around the world. Ginny Coselda, Fox News.
21: On Wall Street, stocks were mixed to start the week. The Dow gained 140 points. The S&P lost 21. The NASDAQ fell 200 points. More news at 5:30. I'm Paul Miles. 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
2: 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Terry Miner's here. Yeah, more cameras, more security, hopefully. There's a lot of trouble that comes to college campuses. You got young kids there, and I mean, they're young adults, but their brains aren't fully formed until the late 20s, as we've learned over the years. And so, good that there's more security around there. On a sort of a sidebar note, there's some interesting updates in the flock camera realm. Claremont County grand jury declining to indict a man accused of destroying a flock license plate reader in Union Township, Ohio. We clearly need surveillance cameras in certain areas because, like Paul Miles and I were discussing earlier, child goes missing. Sometimes it's a custodial issue. Mom or dad decides they're going to take the kid and just go somewhere to get away from their ex or whatever it is. And oftentimes those license plate reading mechanisms are able to shut down that sort of situation where it gives a location of somebody after crimes have been committed. And there's a car that's been described where somebody sees the license plate and then the flock camera is able to narrow down its location or where it was just seen.

0: power, using them to stalk exes, people who had access to the information. It's all troubling, to be sure. Police arrested Cody Morlock. There was an incident on Mount Carmel Tabasco Road in June, 2 months ago. He removed bolts securing the Flock automatic license plate reader camera pole. It caused its solar panel and the pole itself to crash to the ground. The camera, leased by the Union Township Police Department, sustained damages estimated at more than $1,000. That meets Ohio's threshold for felony vandalism charges. Investigators said they identified Morlock by reviewing surveillance footage from several nearby cameras. That's what happens. You go and mess with cameras, other cameras see you. So, and then they use transaction data connected to the rewards account and photos, all that business. Police relied in part on footage from other Flock cameras to identify the suspects. Despite what prosecutors described as strong evidence, it's like, dude, we got it all here. That's the guy. Surveillance from multiple cameras, digital transaction records. The grand jury voted not to bring felony charges against Morlock. So we don't know what's happening. Is there a sympathy growing for people that destroy Flock cameras? It's just interesting because there's so many debates about privacy and government surveillance, and some cities are covering and removing their Flock cameras, and there are contentious, like, city hall meetings or council meetings where the public has a word. Here's a little piece of news from, this is Nexstar TV in Minnesota. And they're telling you about a story out there. And you got to listen to this guy who is a law enforcement or a council member who's dealing with the situation. Here's the report.
1: Every week I would see a new article about how these cameras are being misused, how they're being used to stalk people. It's way too powerful.
2: People are now fighting back against Flock cameras. We found that people have damaged, destroyed, or stolen these cameras in at least 33 states. Earlier this month in Winona, Minnesota, police announced that every single camera in town had been stolen.
3: This is one of the eight cameras that Winona police say were cut down by vandals.
4: The Flock camera!
3: Did you get that?
0: That's a guy yelling while she's doing the report on the side of the road at the position where the pole was cut. And the guy yelled at her when he was driving by.
5: Yep, that's the post. You betcha.
3: So somebody just cut this off?
5: Uh-huh. Just got up here and...
2: 2 weeks after the damage, Winona police said the cameras would not be replaced. They're one of about 100 cities around the country who've said they're no longer using Flock.
5: We're not going to rush out and buy new cameras. Just let it settle down. It'll go away. As soon as the football season starts, if the Vikings start winning, nobody in Winona is going to pay a whole hell of a lot of attention.
0: If the Vikings start winning, this city leader in Winona, Minnesota says, nobody cares. Nobody cares about the cameras as long as the Vikings are winning. There you go.
2: Flock has announced changes, like shortening the amount of time they store the data and adding flags so they can catch people who are searching it inappropriately.
1: I think it's wild that people have to take matters into their own hands. I mean, I wish people didn't have to do that, but I mean... I do think it's nice to see people fighting back.
0: That's an activist who wears a mask, so he can't be identified, but he is out and apparently one of the people who's cutting down Flock cameras. Take your chances. You never know. It depends on which courtroom you wind up in, I suppose, or whether or not a grand jury will decide to go forward with a felony charge. We'll see how that all plays out. But the tide is certainly turning against surveillance. Until it affects you. Somebody breaks into your car, breaks into your house, or there's inflicts pain or worse, sexual abuse on somebody you're related to, and the cameras were unable to get them. Oh, then it's a different story. So follow the story. We'll see how it goes. Until it affects you, you think it's a bad thing. And then when you need some identification of somebody, it's like, where's the camera? That's how that goes. But never kid yourself that you're not being followed everywhere you go on the planet Earth. Do you have a cell phone? You're being tracked like a bear in the woods. There's no escaping that. Back in a few on News Radio 840 WHAS.
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3: Hey, good Monday to you. I'm WLKY meteorologist Mo Rose with your afternoon forecast. Lots of blue skies out there. We're staying dry, very comfortable with numbers in the 70s and headed for the low 80s later on this afternoon. We'll see those numbers continue to fall once that sun goes down. We should drop to around 63 by your Tuesday morning under mainly clear skies. And the rest of your Tuesday also very comfortable, below normal temperatures with a high of 84, warming up by Wednesday with isolated showers and a high of 89. That's your WLKY weather forecast. I'm meteorologist Mo Rose.
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0: was a long time ago. December 63. He remembers. What a night. Oh, what a guy. Joe Lincoln joins us from the sports desk. They're all still laughing about the San Francisco 49ers owner. He's the CEO. He's one of the owners. It's his whole family owns
1: Correct.
0: The team,
1: yeah.
0: right?
1: Yeah. But, you know, whenever you do something like this, you represent the entire family. Not such a favorable light today for Mr. York.
0: John Jed York. We have renamed him Johnny Angel right now because, well, he's not married, but he'd be an angel. Because he'd be dead if he were married.

0: Jerry's not much of an angel right now. Boy, they're going to laugh when they have those NFL team meetings, ownership meetings.
1: Yeah, he'll definitely be the laughing stock there.
0: If you haven't heard, he was arrested in a trailer park in Ohio. He owns the San Francisco, California 49ers.
1: And the Niners have not played the Bengals or the Browns during the preseason.
0: Nobody knows why he's in Ohio. I'm sure a guy at his level has a jet. A man with a jet. Here's $140. Would you wear my friendship ring? I mean, this is all very weird. Jed York. He filed for divorce several months ago. So, you know, that's part of the story. People always wonder, oh, my God. But he does have kids. And they all have to hear about the story. But anyway.
1: Jed
0: was having a lonely night.
1: Sorry.
0: Right. Yeah, he was having a lonely night, I guess. There you go. Okay, Johnny Angel, thanks for that. What else do you have in sports, bro?
1: Well, Terry, we're now less than 5 days away from the return of college football, and the millions of college football fans across the country cannot wait to see that first snap. Unfortunately, supporters of the Cards and the Cats will have to wait another week after Saturday's opening to see their teams play, but UofL and UK are certainly not complaining about the extra week of prep. We heard from both head coaches following practices this past weekend, and we're going to start with Louisville's Jeff Brohm. The Cardinals learned last week that they're the 24th best team in America. That's according to the preseason AP poll, and coach said that after Saturday's scrimmage, it was only their defense that looked part of that ranking.
2: It was good to see our defense play so sound. I think they have a lot of potential. You know, we got to coach right. We got to put them in the best position. They got to go execute, and they got to find ways to take the ball and not give a big play. So that was good to see. So I think our defense will continue to improve and understand that on any given day, anything can happen, and we've got to do all the little things right in order to win.
1: Yeah, and despite a less than stellar performance from the offense, Brohm was still encouraged by what he saw from starting QB Lincoln Keenholz.
2: I think he's done a really good job. He understands what we're doing. He's into it. He's made some plays on his feet today. That was good. That was a positive. Being a little more decisive and maybe finding some underneath throws and not relying on his feet all the time will be important.
1: Moving on to UK now, it was a much more positive Will Stein this time around after their second Saturday scrimmage. While he said there was, quote, plenty of things to clean up on both sides of the ball, he did see his starting quarterback, Kenny Minchie, take positive strides.
3: The first week was just, I think it was the offense as a whole struggled just to really get going. Today, I thought he did a nice job of throwing the ball where we were supposed to. There were some drops that, you know, are out of his control. But I thought for the most part today he played within himself and went where the ball was supposed to go. You know, he's still a guy that hasn't played and started games. So there's going to be some growing pains in practice to get him to where he needs to be.
1: Coach did add that Minchie has had a, quote, elite camp, so Cats fans should be excited about the Notre Dame transfer's potential. Like I said, Kentucky won't kick off their season until September 5th against Youngstown State, but they'll still be a day ahead of Louisville, who is set to get their 2026 campaign going against number 9 Ole Miss. That's on Sunday, September 6th. Let's stay with college sports now, but move to news from the hardwood in Lexington that we got over the weekend. Former Missouri forward Mark Mitchell is becoming a Wildcat. Mitchell committed to Kentucky, filling the last roster spot on the men's basketball team. He entered the transfer portal last Friday after a Louisville judge granted an injunction that allowed him to play another season at the collegiate level. Mitchell earned all SEC second team honors last season, and he will certainly be a welcome addition to Mark Pope's squad. One last thing I wanted to touch on today, Major League Baseball Commissioner Rob Manfred speaking out. He said he expects next season to be played on schedule. Speaking to ESPN on Sunday, Manfred said the goal of ongoing labor talks with the players' union is to get a deal done with time to spare before spring training. The league's owners are pushing hard for a salary cap, something the players say is unnecessary. MLB's current collective bargaining agreement expires on December the 1st, with a lockout expected if a new deal isn't in place by then. And, you know, Terry, I love the commissioner's optimism, but if I were a betting man, and I am, I might find a website that gives me odds on this, because I don't think we're going to be playing until after the All-Star break last year, much less on time. It's just not going to happen because these players are never going to agree to a salary cap, especially the one that they, you know, have on the books right now that they're trying to push for. So we're just going to have to wait and see what happens. But I'll tell you this right now, don't expect baseball to be normal next season. It's going to be odd.
0: Okay, I got one last little odd egg to drop. The soccer star Erling Haaland, we all know him from Norway, right?
1: Of course.
0: Right? Vroom, vroom, vroom. He has cut his hair.
1: I saw this yesterday.
0: Oh, my goodness.
1: Broke the internet.
0: We called him Dolph Lundgren in our house.
4: This beautiful blonde hair, time to let it go. I was thinking about doing this straight after the World Cup, but I was so busy, so I didn't do it. Season starts now, so it's time to get a fresh start and everything.
0: No one's going to know who he is.
1: No, he looked completely different.
0: Right.
1: Didn't score yesterday in his first appearance with the new cut, but I think he'll be all right.
0: Yeah, but it's going to be a little while for people are like, dude, that's part of your whole
1: correct image.
0: Correct.
1: Yeah, it was his thing. But yeah, no longer. He wants a fresh start. I get it.
0: Okay, Dolph. Got it done. News ahead. 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
8: Traffic's starting to load up this afternoon. If you're heading up on the Waterston Expressway eastbound, just past Crittenden Drive, right lane, right shoulder block there by an accident. 65 north and southbound, a slow trip through Hospital Curve, and especially heading out past Eastern Parkway, Crittenden Drive, out past the Fairgrounds, traffic loading up there. Over on the Waterston Expressway eastbound, Westport Road up through 71, of course, backed up there. And traffic starting to load up on the Snyder Freeway southbound, Taylor's Road, down through Billtown Road. Our next report in 10 minutes. I'm Bobby Yellis, News Radio 840 WHAS.
20: Hi, this is WLKY meteorologist Mo Rose with your Monday forecast, and it is looking gorgeous out there. Just a few passing clouds and temperatures in the upper 70s will climb to around 83 later today. We're going to stay nice and quiet this evening and overnight. Just a few passing clouds. We'll see numbers fall to around 63 Tuesday morning, 50s outside of the city. And then numbers are going to stay below normal for your Tuesday with lots of sunshine, a high around 82. Warming back up on Wednesday with highs closer to 90 and also a few isolated showers to dodge. That's your WLKY weather forecast. I'm meteorologist Mo Rose.
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22: At 5:30, partly sunny skies, 82 degrees. I'm Paul Miles. Several schools were placed on heightened alert earlier today while police search for a robbery suspect in the Pleasure Ridge Park neighborhood. Officers were called to the area of Dixie Highway and Upper Hunter's Trace, but the suspect was able to evade officers. He was described as a bald white male with tattoos on his face, was last seen wearing a white t-shirt and jean shorts. There have been no arrests so far in the killings of two women at an apartment complex near the University of Louisville campus. Ayanna Ward and Trinity Durham, both 20 years old, were found shot to death early Sunday morning at Family Scholar House near South Fifth Street. Scholar House provides affordable housing and services for single parents and their children. The Trump administration rolling out new sanctions intended to totally isolate Iran's economy. Fox's Jared Halpern has more from the White House.
23: All countries, companies, and financial institutions with links to Iran are on the clock.
24: An economic engagement of any kind with this murderous regime will expose those responsible to the full reach of American power.
23: Treasury Secretary Scott Bessent says those consequences could include secondary sanctions and isolation from the U.S. economy.
24: No nation should expect to enjoy the rewards of our system while helping those who seek to destroy it.
23: Bessent did not publicly share timelines or deadlines for U.S. partners to cut ties with Iran. At the White House, Jared Halpern, Fox News.
22: Thousands of people are under evacuation orders in Reno, Nevada, as a fast-moving wildfire threatens the northern part of the city. Around 42,000 people have been ordered out because of the Hawk Fire, a blaze that's burned 15,000 acres since starting Saturday. The North American box office is setting a new all-time August record, thanks in large part to Spider-Man. Matt Mattinson has more.
25: Talk to Banner?
26: No, Banner.
27: With still a week to go, this month's box office total has already reached $1.1 billion. That surpasses the previous record of $1.019 billion set in 2016. Spider-Man Brand New Day accounts for $685 million of this month's box office total, which is now on pace to double last August's total. I'm Matt Mattinson.
1: 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I'm Paul Miles, News Radio 840 WHAS.

0: or Brandy. Never ever gets the love of her life. I'm in a kind of a rom-commy mood now because I watched some shows with my wife yesterday. Actually, I watched the WNBA by myself and my wife. I saw it was the Indiana Fever. I thought, I'm going to watch this Caitlin Clark and see. Boom, she hit a three right away. It was interesting. And then later in the game, Enes Kanter, who used to play for UK, now goes by the name Enes Kanter Freedom. He was in the end zone and apparently jawing with somebody on the Chicago team. And they made him leave. He had a shirt on that had the definition of a woman on it. Of course, he has claimed now that he is a woman and wants to play in the WNBA. And he's clowning them. You know what's going on. It's this whole issue of whether a big burly woman should be allowed to play with a biological woman. And so we all, you know, everybody argues about this stuff all the time. Anyway, the player for the Chicago Sky got all fired up about it. It was like, oh, man, this isn't good. Tyler Marsh is the head coach of the Chicago Sky.
1: You know, Tosh didn't want to feel like she was a distraction. I told her she wasn't. I told her that we all embrace her as someone that protects our team and protects people that need to be protected. And so Tosh is always going to stand on that, and we stand for Tosh. So,
0: man, he's a compelling leader. I mean, what? Caitlin Clark and the Indiana Fever took care of the Chicago Sky by, I'm going to say 30 points, 25. They beat him. Beat the snot out of him, as they say. Anyway, it was interesting. I had not seen that before and was kind of amused.
2: The life I love is playing basketball, my friend.
0: I didn't ask you to call today.
3: Oh, Larry.
0: What?
3: I remember back when you was a man.
0: What?
3: I heard you say you watched the WNBA on TV.
0: Yeah, that's right.
3: And then you and your wife watched The Devil in Pravda Part 2.
0: Yeah.
3: Did you have a concussion, or is you about to switch to being a woman?
0: Come on.
3: Is you one of them transitory people? Do you really even have a wife, or is she your imaginary friend, like Aaron Rodgers' so-called wife? Poor Larry Minter. Ever since you and Slick Rick broke up, you is doing every desperate thing to be relevant.
0: I watched.
3: It's over for you, Larry the Lollipop Boy. Matt Jones is the king of radio now, and
0: go.
3: You is a has-been. Stick a fork in Lollipop Larry. You went traitor turncoat against UK and become a Loserville fanboy, and Kentuckians have hated you ever since. So now you's watching girl basketball and rom-coms while real true blue Kentucky Wildcat fans is digging in for historical national championship seasons.
0: In football? Are you smoking dope?
3: Larry, is you ever driving down the road and one of them farm trucks full of hogs is next to you?
0: Yeah.
3: If them dumb animals think the farmers are taking them out for a joyride when really they is heading to the slaughterhouse.
0: That's true.
3: That's the same way all you stupid cross-eyed pea brain boots for breakfast, GED, flunking neck tattoo, nose ring, snaggletooth, Euler smell, Cardinal fans act right before football season starts. Joy riding along without knowing it's about to crash down.
0: It's not.
3: Pay up your life insurance policy, because your Cardinal Birds is about to get ground into sausage by Will Steyer and the Kentucky Wildcats.
0: Stein.
3: Love it. Loserville's going head first into the meat grinder, and Big Blue Nation is here for it. You little piggly wiggly face Cardinal fans better do all you're bragging right now about beating UK hoops and football last year, because that ain't never going to happen again.
0: And
3: last
0: basketball.
3: Year was a tragedy with the Cardinal Bergia Miller flying UK, but this year is all different. You loudmouth, uneducated, carjacking, street shooting, making babies out of wedlock, moron, Eula Smellers. The catch is coming for you. Blue gets in.
0: You got a long way to go.
3: This here Will Steyer is going to jack everybody's jaw with a UK football powerhouse.
4: No, he's not.
3: The cat is going to whoop Alabama.
4: No.
3: LSU.
4: No.
3: Oklahoma.
4: No.
3: Florida. Tennessee. Texas A&P. Vanderbilt. And, of course, loser.
4: You're going to lose all
3: and
4: those.
3: Your little midget basketball coach is finally realizing that all the judges across Kentucky is UK fans. Every time Loserville thinks they got a big-time transfer, one of our Kentucky fan judges will get the case and rule the Loserville player ineligible.
4: That might be true. Oh,
3: y'all lost two players last week, and our true blue judges is just getting started. By the time Loserville gets out of the courthouse, you won't even have a water boy. Kentucky is big blue country,
4: yeah,
3: including Loserville. And notice how we have Will Steyer coaches kick off lunches and Mark Pope tip off lunches in your filthy town. Well, we do it just to rub Loserville's nose in being second banana. You couldn't get nine people to come to a Loserville lunch in Lexington. Y'all is little brother nobodies who's about to get the comeuppance you deserve. Let's go SEC. Ole Miss is ready to throw them nasty Cardinal birds in the meat grinder first.
4: We'll see about that.
3: Down goes the Cardinals to the mighty SEC. Let's get this party started with Euless Mill sadness and UK gladness. Dark don't run all the way down to Nashville. What are them nasty Cardinal fans going to do? Carjack a Greyhound bus to get down to the game?
4: Maybe.
3: Nashville is wildcat country, so let's all cheer for Ole Miss to jack them Cardinals' jaws. SEC, SEC, SEC, cast, cast, cast.
2: Like a band of gypsies, we go down the highway.
0: It's coming weekend after next.
2: Best of friends.
0: For the love of God, don't get blown out of this. I'll have to rip the phone out of the wall.
2: Is on the road again.
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6: Dangerous heat remains the biggest weather story across much of the country today. Extreme temperatures continue from the desert southwest into the southern plains and lower Mississippi Valley. Forecasters say parts of Arizona, New Mexico, Texas, Oklahoma, and Louisiana could see daily record highs through Tuesday with heat warnings and advisories in effect. Meanwhile, severe thunderstorms expected across portions of the plains, Gulf Coast, and southeast. The National Weather Service says strong winds, heavy rain, and isolated severe weather are possible through Tuesday. Some areas could experience some localized flash flooding. In Hawaii, a tropical system passing west of the islands is expected to bring gusty winds and periods of heavy rain, particularly across the Big Island and across the West Coast and Pacific Northwest. Conditions remain generally dry, though elevated wildfire concerns continue in most areas due to warm temperatures and dry fuels. In the Northeast, conditions relatively quiet, a mix of sunshine and seasonal temperatures expected from New England to the Mid-Atlantic. That's your national forecast. I'm Monica Nelson.
7: A good Monday to you. I'm WLKY meteorologist Mo Rose with your afternoon forecast. Lots of blue skies out there. We're staying dry, very comfortable with numbers in the 70s and headed for the low 80s later on this afternoon. We'll see those numbers continue to fall once that sun goes down. We should drop to around 63 by your Tuesday morning under mainly clear skies. And the rest of your Tuesday, also very comfortable, below normal temperatures with a high of 84, warming up by Wednesday with isolated showers and a high of 89. That's your WLKY weather forecast. I'm meteorologist Mo Rose.
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4: I heard some kind of detail about a possible crash with an overturned school bus near Lebanon Junction. Wilson Creek Road at Old Boston Road. Looking into that. Any other details that could be available. You're with News Radio 840 WHAS. Terry Miners here. We'll talk with Joe Lincoln about sports in just a few minutes. He told us earlier about the Ole Miss coach. You know, Ole Miss is Louisville's first opponent. That guy's a little suspicious. He said they had the FBI sweep the building for bugs after Lane Kiffin left to take the job at LSU. And, well, that's kind of freaky. Freaky bad there. You get a new job, and your first thing is like thinking, this place is wired. Oh, boy. That'd be a little freaky. There's Joe over there. That's odd, but they said Lane Kiffin's a weird dude, so.
5: You think? Yeah. No question about that.
4: All right, we didn't get to this at the beginning of the show today. Apparently, it's National Waffle Day.
5: Ooh.
4: Waffles.
5: Love a waffle.
4: We're waffles people around here, aren't we? I mean, I said I'm pancakes, but didn't the rest of you say waffles?
5: Big time.
2: I like waffles.
4: Yeah, that's it.
6: Do you like?

0: makes me think of Larry the Cable Guy. He loves that stuff.
1: I do like food. I'll tell you what, I enjoy it. The Waffle House, that's one of my favorite places right there. I like the Waffle House. Smothered and covered, by God. You're a communist if you don't eat it smothered and covered. But don't eat it too late, because you'll eat it smothered and covered, and it'll come out scattered and splattered. I guarantee it. It ain't funny. Good Lord, I could have been over and pooped through a keyhole in there. It was ridiculous. I was madder than a one-legged waitress working at the IHOP. I tell you what. Here's your pancakes.
0: Is that guy still making a living?
2: I mean, does he still have that deal with Prilosec? I know he had a big old brand deal with them a long time ago.
0: I don't know.
3: Prilosec OTG. Come get you.
0: Come get you some. They always say that. Come get you some. You know, that guy's not from... He's probably not from England, I'm thinking.
2: No, I don't
0: come
2: think so.
0: Geeky show.
2: I do think that, I don't know if this is, I'm sure it was planned. Chick-fil-A just released a chicken and waffle sandwich today on National Waffle Day. And you get like syrup with it and everything. It's a whole deal. So
0: that sounds like a thing.
2: Yeah. No sponsor, but hey, it's I would recommend going and giving that a try.
0: Check into that. The Buc-ee's dude said that they're still expanding, but only in red states. They just opened another one in Arkansas. And Kentucky's on the list, so... I guess we're going to get another one eventually, so we'll see.
2: Closer to us, please.
0: Well, we were going to get one in Shelby County, and then the NIMBY said, not here, we don't mind these Buc-ee's. We're in Simpsonville, Kentucky, the horse capital of the world. You're not the horse capital of the world. You're like level 4 on that.
2: Right.
0: Stop with that. We don't want a Buc-ee's. You know, there's one rich
2: said
0: lady.
2: Said no one
0: that,
2: ever.
0: Right. Maybe we'll have all the traffic. No, you don't have any traffic. They come off the interstate.
2: It's a gas station.
0: They go and buy all that stuff right there, and then they get back on the interstate. They don't even come to your town. You don't even know they're there. But nothing. You big dummy. You ever heard about economic development?
4: We have a lot of opportunities. We're growing. We're building in a lot of places. But when you find a conservative, business-friendly state, with a phenomenal workforce, it makes a difference.
0: That's the Buc-ee's guy. That's the founder.
2: That's Buc-ee?
0: That's him. Arch Beaver Applin III.
2: You know what? I would have expected nothing less.
0: Right.
2: That's what his name
0: Arch's
2: has to
0: nickname
2: be.
0: Is Beaver. That's Beaver. Why that's their mascot, and that's why other people try to sue them over that. Anyway, Kentucky is on the list of future locations upcoming additional Buc-ee's locations. There are now 58 of those. So I guess we're going to get one somewhere.
2: Come on now.
1: It's not in Simpsonville. We have the Outlets Mall over there where you can buy a Prada hat for half price. We don't care.
0: Just let people have their fun. Come into the Buc-ee's and get
2: Let's
0: a brisket
2: Let's make a Buc-ee's
0: sandwich.
2: Outlet. Let's just
1: we
2: put it in
1: We don't
2: want
1: to smell brisket all day in Shelby County, Kentucky, because we're hoity-toities.
0: Are you? Are you ready to be taking a look around in Shelby County? Because I can show you a few things that are neither hoity or toity.
2: Yeah, just there a couple.
0: All right, Joe Lincoln has sports news.
2: Well, Terry, it was a tale of two matches for the UofL and UK volleyball teams over the weekend as both squads experienced dominance and were also dominated at the ABCA first serve. Let's start first with third-ranked Kentucky, who started off hot on Friday night.
5: When trying to go over that pig block is not going to work. Kentucky wins its opener. They take down number 6 Wisconsin, and they do it with a sweep.
2: Yep, like you just heard, it was a 3-0 sweep for the Cats over number 6 Wisconsin in Milwaukee, and head coach Craig Skinner was very pleased with his squad's effort against the Badgers.
6: Like I told the team in the locker room, big-time players have to make big-time plays when it matters, and we had several of those tonight. So keeping it in perspective, it's the first match. Wisconsin's going to be really good as they clean things up. We have plenty of things to work on, but certainly glad with the way we started.
2: Yeah, despite that dazzling first match, Kentucky didn't leave America's Dairyland unblemished as they were beaten by 4th-ranked Pitt 3-1 yesterday. Nevertheless, last year's national runners-up are still a force to be reckoned with, not only in the SEC, but on the national level as well. 7th-ranked Louisville was also in action at the Fiserv Forum, and they exacted some revenge in their season opener.
7: She could attack as well.
5: Service error is going to hand it to Louisville. A little redemption for the Cardinals.
2: And they took down Texas A&M 3-1 on Friday night, more than 9 months after the Aggies knocked the Cardinals out of last year's NCAA tournament in the Sweet 16. UofL head coach Dan Maskey was thrilled with his team's bounce back after they dropped the third set.
7: We've been having, we call it a no-fail mission, and that's not just based on the result. That's how we bounce back, and I thought we just exuded that point for point. You know, the loss in the third set, the way we came out. You know, we'd seen that song and dance before. We go up 2-0, and then we're down 8-2, and it's just this team, that was the first match ever for this team. You know, we're not.
2: Yeah, similar to the Wildcats, Louisville was outmatched by their second opponent of the weekend as Wisconsin beat them. But they'll match up on September 20th, that being the Cards and the Cats. And we can't miss that one this year. It's going to be great again.
0: I love when they take on the Killers right at the beginning of the season.
2: Yeah, give it a shot.
0: That's what Louisville football's doing with Ole Miss.
2: Yes, they are.
1: Good start, baby. Living it all.
0: All right, thanks for being here. We'll see you again tomorrow.
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9: As you make it out this afternoon, still seeing delays on 71 southbound and coming in from LaGrange to Buckner and Oldham County. And then if you're up on the Waterson, the eastbound traffic, slow and go from Westport Road up through 71. A little crowded, 65 north and southbound through Hospital Curve out past the fairgrounds and the Waterson. Also a little busy heading southbound 65 out past the Snyder and into Bullitt County. If you spot traffic problems, call the Rates Fence Traffic tip line 479-2337. Next report in 10 minutes. I'm Bobby Ellis, News Radio 840 WHAS.
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15: Still dealing with Canada, Trump, and tariffs, and I am so sick of hearing about the Strait of Hormuz. Let's just get that figured out.
34: The Strait of Hormuz is the new tariffs. I feel like last year or the year before, all we heard about was tariffs.
15: Hello? Somebody get an idea?
35: Did you just have an idea?
15: I didn't have an idea. Does somebody have an idea? But no, I'm about sick of both of them, right? What are you doing?
34: What is happening?
35: I'm trying to find a...

0: but think about it. It's Labor Day weekend, right?
1: Yeah.
0: So, yeah, you go down to Nash Vegas, you go to Kid Rock's bar and
1: buy a
0: $35
1: Hey, mister, I'm 60 pretty much.
0: Oh, I'm not going, no.
1: Okay, that's what I'm asking. No,
0: absolutely not.
1: Yes.
0: You kidding me?
1: Yeah. So we've got a couple of things to decide, and we have three things that we want to do, and that's one of them, but we can only do two of them.
0: I started texting your wife on Friday night. Yeah, I think I talked her into you all going to Cabo San Lucas with us.
1: There we go.
0: So you're messed
1: up. This is how trouble starts. And at the Kentucky State Fair, the largest pumpkin was 1,882 pounds.
0: Whoa!
1: It's the great pumpkin right there.
0: Turn that into a boat, right?
1: The watermelon was 245 pounds.
0: I went to high school with a guy named Walter Melon.
1: Walter.
0: He's got a cruel family, man.
1: So those are your record melons for the weekend here at Kentucky State Fair. As tomorrow is Senior Day, that's us. We get in free. Anybody over 55 gets in free at the State Fair tomorrow.
0: And it's perfect weather. How many State Fairs is it not going to be 120 degrees and you get the asphalt is in the low 80s?
1: It's kind of crazy that the weather is like this and it's State Fair time.
0: I only remember two other Augusts where it did this. One was the Jimmy Buffett show in the 90s, where it was in the low 80s, and another one was State Fair. But usually in August, it's horrible. Did you see over the weekend where Beijing, they hosted the second annual World Humanoid Robot Games?
1: Oh, I saw it. It's so creepy.
0: My wife, Susan.
1: It's so unbelievable.
0: My wife, Susan, started talking about it. I said, well, honey, I can't believe anything you watch. It's AI. She goes, no, this is off such and such. I forgot. It was a legitimate news source. And the videos were amazing, man. But
1: one robot is creepy. Two is like, okay. But when you see like 50 of them
0: competing
1: or running down the street, you're just like, okay, dude, this is the end of times.
0: Well, here's the thing. We all know the end of the movie, and they keep making the robots more and more advanced to fulfill the prophecy.
1: Yeah.
0: Right? Now we all know that at some point we've all seen Terminator and we know how this movie. Well, John, you've seen the last 7 minutes of Terminator.
2: I've seen the bomb go off.
0: So we all know the result of what's going to happen, but yet we keep on pumping more money, more technology to advance the robot population.
1: Smarter than us? Yes.
0: I'm not a robot.
1: Stronger than us? Yes.
0: For all the robots listening, they're going to call our boss Boomer and complain, I'm not a robotist. So don't even say that. Show is 2025, man.
1: At some point, the robot's just going to walk in the room and just say, have a seat.
0: Right.
1: And you're going to go, what? You're like, the robot's going to be like, have a seat. And then that robot is going to lay out why we deserve to die.
0: Oh.
1: Right? Like the robot's going to go, come on. You guys have ruined everything.
0: And the tone and tenor is going to be that.
1: Yes, the robot is going to look you in the eye and say, everything you touch, you destroy. Right?
2: This is terrifying. I need the Terminator music for this.
1: I mean, think about it. The robot is not just stronger, but smarter than us now.
0: No, exactly.
1: And will talk us into where we go, you know what? The robot's right.
0: How many
1: people? We are terrible.
0: How many people, including yours truly, say, what are the benefits of leucine, branched chain amino acid, whatever? And it comes back.
1: I have no idea what you
0: just
1: said.
0: Well, whatever you say, you're just looking for an answer, and Google comes up with immediately.
1: Right.
0: That's the same with the robots.
1: Sure.
0: So look at LinkedIn. It was more than 2,000 humanoid robots competing in 51 events. Like, listen to this. Running, these robots, running table tennis. They were playing ping pong. Track and field. Even soccer, in the 100-meter sprint, a robot was able to break Usain Bolt's world record.
1: Wait till the robots start to study women and learn how to manipulate.
0: Oh, impossible. Come on. Some things.
1: Hey, wait. Look, if they studied my mother and Catholic guilt, how effective are these robots going to be?
0: Yeah, well, so one robot.
1: I'm serious.
0: Oh, we don't have a chance.
1: No, and you know, John, you probably know some manipulators, right?
2: Oh, everybody does.
1: Right?
2: Yeah.
1: Well, guess what? Every single robot will have that skill.

0: You're looking at the chief manipulator here, so I'll take him on.
1: I wish we still had the bump, bump, bump, but...
2: It's one of my biggest weaknesses on the show is knowing when to do the dun-dun-dun.
1: There's a list.
2: There is a list.
0: Yeah, put it on there. So anyway, getting back to the robot, a humanoid world robot games in Beijing, China. A 100-meter sprint, the robot beat Usain Bolt's world record posting of time.
1: Hey, stop.
0: And,
1: stop.
0: Okay, listen.
1: You're telling me it didn't beat the robot record, it beat the human record?
0: Yeah. It ran the 100-meter sprint in 9.39 seconds.
1: Oh, my gosh.
0: Under 10 seconds, this damn thing ran 100 meters. So they're fast enough, you can't outrun them anymore, right?
1: Are we going to have any humans like in the NFL or anything? Like, at some point, will it all be robots that are playing in football games?
0: The RFL, Robot Football League.
1: Right.
2: Ooh, what if they start having an NFL All-Star game versus robots?
3: I'm a male robot, and I identify as a female robot. What about me?
0: Okay, here it starts already. Here it comes.
2: That should be the new Pro Bowl.
0: Here it comes.
2: You go against the robots.
1: By the way, they kicked out Enes Kanter in a WNBA game this weekend. He wore a t-shirt that said women and then noun or something like that, and they threw him out because it was his presence was causing such.
0: Did you see the mother and daughter that they just wore a chromosome t-shirt?
1: Yeah,
0: and they kicked them out.
1: But
0: basically, here's what they're saying: we're going to kick people out for wearing a t-shirt that's stating factual scientific information.
1: But you're mean.
0: Okay, once again, WNBA, this is all 100% truthful scientific facts.
1: Well, I thought for years that nobody could be worse than the NCAA in running an organization.
0: Oh, boy.
1: With the lack of with decisions or lack of decisions. The WNBA said, okay, hold my beer. Watch this. I mean, a league made of women couldn't tell us what a woman was. They actually got together and had a meeting. The fact that they had to have a meeting and then came out of it went, yeah, we couldn't figure it out.
0: Unbelievable.
1: Dumbest times ever. This is what happens when you're like, Vannetti thinks we live in a simulation. Tell me we don't live in a simulation.
0: Wait a minute. There's a glitch. Hang on.
1: The glitch?
0: No, we don't live in a simulation. Tony Vannetti.
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21: It's August 2023, a county government meeting in Pennsylvania's Lehigh Valley. 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
22: My two-month-old son was happily drinking milk from his bottle when he quickly started choking, turned blue, and went limp. My boyfriend transported our son to the changing table as I grabbed an anti-choking device and my boyfriend began assembling it. Two pumps of the device and my son was conscious, gasping for air and coughing up milk.
21: They all went to the ER to make sure the baby was okay.
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21: One of the doctors had a theory.
22: She stated to my father and mother-in-law that we are young, first-time parents who got frustrated with our baby and violently shook him to make him stop crying, and a confession would only make things easier for us.
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22: I'm a postpartum mom dealing with the grief and the trauma of my son being ripped from my arms. And I'm a mom who lost everything in less than 24 hours due to one doctor's misdiagnosis. Enough is enough.
21: And then the next person speaks. 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And the same doctor's name kept coming up again and again. Pediatrician.
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21: 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From Serial Productions and The New York Times, I'm Diane Neary, and this is The Preventionist, a story about a doctor and the rise of a powerful field of pediatric medicine.
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0: Damn! Caught it.
2: Here we go, baby.
1: What did I say?
2: For me on the week.
1: What did I say?
0: I said 97.
1: Yeah, that's right.
0: Out of the gate, you said 97.
2: I said you're also, I told this before we started the segment, you're all not winning this week. It's just
1: what he said.
0: I've told you before the segment. We're all going to be winning this weekend at Mr. G's because Vince Morris is in town. 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
1: All right, do we believe her or not?
0: Who?
1: Televangelist Katie Souza, 63.
0: She sounds suspicious.
1: She says she hosts a show called Healing Your Soul.
0: Mm-hmm.
1: She told her followers that as a young girl, she was visited by aliens and aliens harvested her eggs in an attempt to create a hybrid child. You yes or no?
0: No, you don't believe her.
1: I do.
0: You do?
1: I do. I think aliens are
2: real.
1: Is
2: there any other context to this? Did she say what happened after?
1: She says, and she also argues that beings are not space creatures, but fallen angels. But then how does the other story become true?
0: Yeah. I read Sammy Hagar's book, and it was amazing. Talks about his youth, talks about his dad, the abuse they had to avoid for his dad, and very intriguing. And then about eight chapters in, he says, oh, yeah, and here's another thing. Aliens once downloaded some digital information into my brain, and that's where my songs come from. Like, yeah. Why would you say that, man? Yeah. Some things you could just keep to yourself.
1: I'm just saying, if aliens were going to experiment on people, they would probably harvest like a girl's eggs, right?
3: I would probe different people.
1: Shut up, Fauci. But right? I mean, if they were doing medical experiments, they would do something like that.
0: Why did they quit probing people?
1: How do you know they quit probing people?
0: Well, she's talking about egg harvesting.
14: Well, hey, Suzanne, those nice new alien neighbors refused to probe me.
1: She says that the aliens implanted an interdimensional device into her body that harvested her eggs over the lifetime, trying to create a hybrid child.
0: Boy, she's got extremely high opinion of herself, right?
1: I've met some people that I think were hybrid alien / humans. Some of them worked here.
0: It was funny in Men in Black.
1: It's supposed to be a joke.
0: It was funny. The only alien I know is comedian Alex Raimundo. It was funny though.
1: Stop. Katie Souza, 63, harvested and implanted with an interdimensional device for her body. I'm going to look it up. I'm going to do some my own research, but I don't have my own lab coat. Where can I get one of those?
0: I go to lab coat. I used to go to nothing but lab coats.
1: Oh, I thought it was called Just Lab Coats.
0: Just Lab Coats was good, but yeah. They're. I'll tell you what, they've really gone downhill, and nothing but lab coats.
1: Sounds good.
0: New management.
1: Yeah. All right, back after this on News Radio 840 WHAS.
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0: Look up, look down, look around. Look up, look down, look around. In the trees and on the ground, 'cause the ALB must be found.
1: Some signs of the ALB are dime-sized holes on tree trunks, a sawdust-like material called frass, and the beetle itself, with a long black body and white spots.
0: Look up, look down, look around. Look up, look down, look around. In the trees and on the ground, 'cause the ALB must be found.
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18: 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The peahen is the female. They are not native to the United States, although they thrive in coastal, warmish areas.
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18: 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Again, the peacocks will use it to try to ward off or intimidate trespassers in their territory, but for the most part, the whole thing is to impress the peahens.
17: 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Mm-hmm. Science has discovered semi-recently those vibrations are in lockstep with the peafowl's head feathers that they used to think were just for show, but mm-hmm. now they realize they vibrate at the same intensity and that they can actually, you know, sort of feel when those tail feathers are vibrating in their direction through their head feathers.
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23: I discovered a new disease yesterday. I teased this. I didn't discover it. It's a bad word. I gained knowledge of a disease yesterday morning that I had no idea was even out.
24: See, that's how headlines go wrong.
23: Like Dwight discovers disease.
24: Clickbait,
23: baby. This is clickbait.
24: How did you discover a disease?
23: Okay, you know how on Sunday mornings, like most people, I was researching different branch chain amino acids. Right?
24: What?
23: Now, two of them particularly.
24: You become this weirdo.
23: Oh, this is 4:30 in the morning, by the way.
24: Oh,
23: I'm in our kitchen, and I'm researching branch chain amino acids. Two of them in particular. There's one called leucine and another one called velocitol.
24: All right, and this has nothing to do with branch Davidians.
23: No, absolutely not.
24: Right.
23: The branch chain Davidians.
24: Got it.
23: So these particular branch chain amino acids I had interest in, and I went down the rabbit hole of, I always research everything to a fault before I take it.
24: Why are you doing, tell people why you're looking up.
23: Okay, these two particular amino acids, in all seriousness, but don't listen to the guy on the radio.
24: Building blocks of protein.
23: Do not listen to me. Do your own research. But as you age, and by the way, we're now the old people. You become somewhat protein resistant.
24: Whoa, wait a minute.
23: Yeah,
24: what?
23: Right.
24: I was about to make a joke that no one takes you seriously on it anyway.
23: Right, that's true.
24: Listen to what I do. See a doctor. I think they already know that.
23: Right.
24: But why am I resistant to protein at a certain age?
23: It's just something happens. Okay, but it starts at around 60. But more importantly, for like my mother, by the way, God love her. She turned 88 years old yesterday. Happy birthday.
24: Oh, I love you.
23: Happy birthday.
24: I'll give you a present later.
23: Shut up, man. Stop talking about my mother, dude.
24: See you later, baby.
23: Stop it. Don't call her baby neither, man.
24: It's what she wants me to call her. It's our pet names.
23: If you have somebody older or up in years in your life, you may want to look into this because leucine and velocitol actually help with protein synthesis, and it helps.
24: To absorb it?
23: Yeah, it helps mitigate what your body's doing with the protein resistance. Okay? So the two amino acids I was researching yesterday was leucine and velocitol. And now I go down the rabbit hole of what can go wrong with taking it. All right?
24: Okay.
23: And one of the sectors that should not take this is if you suffer from MSUD. Now, MSUD is how they like to abbreviate diseases.
24: Right. I'm like, how are you doing this story with abbreviations?
23: It's maple syrup urine disease.
24: Whoa, what?
23: So I said, let me tap into this story.
24: Oh, darn it.
23: I just came up with that one. So it's a sticky story. But listen to this. So first thing is, I thought, well, this is some kind of a spoof. Blah, blah, blah.
24: Yeah.
23: What's the source?
24: Yeah.
23: So I go to the source, and it's Cleveland Clinic, Mayo Clinic, all these.
24: Maple syrup.
23: Okay.
24: Urine disease.
23: Let's unpack it, baby. What is maple syrup urine disease, or otherwise known among me and my colleagues as MSUD? It's a rare genetic metabolic disorder where the body cannot break down specific amino acids, and leucine's one of them. Cause the toxic buildup and the sweat and your urine come out smelling like maple syrup.
24: Oh, nice.
23: Well, no, it's not nice. It can kill you.
24: So if I smell that, am I in trouble? No.
23: When you, it depends on when. Like last night, I smelled asparagus, but that was
24: okay. Yeah, but asparagus. I'm serious now. Stop. Yeah. I mean, how do I know I have this disease?
23: One indicator is if your blood and your sweat smell like maple syrup.
24: Okay.
23: Oh, not your blood. Your urine and your sweat smell like a. Smells like maple syrup. You become tired, lethargic. You can even get brain damage if it's not treated. So, how's the condition it causes? It's usually passed down from parents, an enzyme flaw, or a toxic buildup of certain amino acids. So then I went on a deep dive on how many people are affected by maple syrup urine disease.
24: Okay.
23: One in 185,000 babies are born with it a year worldwide. But populations... with a small gene pool, and I'm not saying this about Mennonites, this was just the source. Populations with a shallow gene pool,
24: yeah,
23: such it says it's common among Mennonites, it's one in 380 births.
24: Oh, okay. Yeah. Old school royals, and
23: yeah.
24: Because they would marry their cousin to their cousin or their sister to their brother.
23: Right.
24: Really creepy and weird, but they didn't want the blood mixing or whatever because they're royals. Maple syrup.
23: Maple syrup urine disease. Like I can't wait to see it. But I guess there's not enough people that suffer from maple syrup urine disease to warrant it. If you suffer from
24: maple syrup disease,
23: take Phylexatol.
24: Well, you would fall in love with them immediately.
23: I don't know
24: why I like her. I get hungry every time I'm around her.
23: I've got Mrs. Butterworth knee, doctor. What can you do for it?
0: It must be impossible to live in a place like Vermont where there's all sorts of maple, and you probably can't tell the difference between real maple and it coming out of your urine.
24: I'm a maple syrup snob.
23: Are you really?
24: I buy really expensive maple syrup.
23: Like what's expensive?
24: I think the most expensive I paid was $40 for a 7-ounce or 8-ounce.
23: How much?
24: $40.
0: Does it clog your arteries? Is that what gave you your heart attack?
24: If you had it, you would be like, oh, wow, that's good. It's not worth $40, but yeah, so people are into what they're into, man. I like good maple syrup, bro.
0: Make it sound like it's a kink.
23: Yeah, me too.
0: You said people are into what they're into.
24: You've worked this show too long. but no, yes, you could get away with the dollar. I think some of the syrups in the grocery store are like a dollar. You can buy a whole thing for a dollar. We tend to buy more expensive syrups.
23: I'm not judging, but
24: I can see your eyes.
23: Okay, I'm judging. Here's what I want to do.
24: Yeah.
23: I want to buy some Kroger pancake syrup.
24: Okay.
23: I want to blindfold your wife, Jackie.
24: Oh, there's no problem.
23: And we'll take her upstairs.
24: Done.
23: And that's something else. I want to blindfold you.
24: Yes.
23: And do a taste test.
24: No problem. I'll nail every single one of them. No problem.
23: I bet you won't.
24: Bet I will.
23: Want to do $20 for the Crusade for Children?
24: Easily. I'll do it on the air. Okay.
23: You bring in your precious pancake syrup for a day?
24: I will do it to you and see if you can't tell the difference and go, oh, no, there's
0: a huge
24: difference.
0: I think Dwight would lie about it, though. I think he would just be like, oh, the Kroger syrup's so good.
24: Well, that's exactly right. John, you are correct.
23: Of all the accusations,
24: you are correct,
23: call me a liar.
24: You are absolutely, he would lie so he was right.
23: Okay, then you know what I'll do? Just to appease you two jerks, I'll sign a sworn affidavit. To my statement.
24: Matters for us. Come on.
23: Your Honor, my fingers were crossed.
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4: What's shaking, fellow sports fans? It's Andy West. 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
16: We'll start off today by wishing a happy birthday to Baseball Hall of Famer Cal Ripken Jr., born today in 1960. Nicknamed the Iron Man, he played 21 seasons and holds the Major League Baseball record for consecutive games played at 2,632. He won one World Series with Baltimore in 1983. Happy birthday, Cal. Jumping ahead today in 2006, Jerry Rice signs a one-day contract with the San Francisco 49ers so he can officially retire from the NFL as a 49er, where he started his career. He was inducted into the Pro Football Hall of Fame in 2010. And today in 2008, on the final day of the Beijing Games, the United States beats Spain 118-107 and wins the gold medal in men's basketball for the first time since the year 2000. Dwayne Wade finished with 27, Kobe had 20, and LeBron had 14.
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3: I want you to meet Zane Spittler.
4: Hi, Zane Spittler. I bet you had a fun grade school.
3: I bet you, he sounds like somebody out of Fast Times at Ridgemont High or 22 Spittler. Jump Street.
4: Yeah, Spittler.
3: Spittler.
4: Spittler.
3: Hey, Zane Spittler. He's a senior in high school, and he's got a new business.
4: Oh, boy.
3: He started a new business.
4: Spittler's.
3: Yeah. Zane Spittler. Have you heard of this guy, John?
6: No, I've not heard of him.
3: Do you do Pokemon cards?
6: No. When I was a kid, I did, but I don't have them anymore.
3: This kid is doing 13 AI-powered vending Pokemon card machines.
6: Wow.
4: Is that a thing still, Pokemon cards?
6: They have made a comeback. Yeah. Yeah, I know I have family members that have kids at that age, and yeah, they love those
4: things. Let me tell you, if Beanie Babies ever come back,
3: you're in.
4: Yes.
3: You got a whole truckload for it.
4: Well, I've turned all my 401k into Beanie Babies.
3: Smart guy.
4: Smart, yeah, because they will come back.
3: Yeah, yeah, yeah, yeah, yeah.
4: This is the story right here is proof.
3: I mean, call you crazy now?
4: Yeah.
3: Who's going to look like the... Huh?
4: Talk to me in 2055 when they come rushing back.
3: So he's got a startup with... when he was 11 years old, he feels like he got ripped off by the card store, right? So he went in and he sold his Pokemons for $42. And now he looks back on it and goes, man, I could get about $2,000 for those cards right now.
6: Oh, yeah.
3: Right? So he was a little upset. So Zane Spittler, which sounds like he's on 21 Jump Street, is starting these Pokemon vending machines.
4: You would have to get it licensed through the Pokemon people, though, right?
6: Oh, that's a good point.
3: I don't know.
6: They could sue him if he doesn't go through the right channels, I'm sure.
3: Why?
6: Because of he can't use the name Pokemon, probably.
4: Yeah.
6: I wouldn't think so.
3: If he buys the cards outright, I wonder if there's a
6: resell. Problem is the vending machine, though, and like making it his own thing and putting like the name
4: like
6: of
4: the logo.
6: If you did that. You have to find a way around it and call it something else, I'm sure.
3: Well, that's why we're not copyright lawyers.
4: The only one I know is Pikachu.
6: That's the mascot.
4: Yeah. Is that the most...
6: That's the yellow mouse with the tail.
4: Is that the most expensive one, or is that like everybody has a Pokemon card?
3: By the way, stop focusing on the negative with this young man, Zane Spittler. He's doing a good job, and he's got a startup going on, buddies.
6: Hey,
4: way to go, Spitz.
6: Until he gets, what do they call it, cease and desist.
4: Do you remember when...
3: John!
4: let me take a peek at your new machine here.
6: Ooh, that's a good one. I wish I had the rim shot up.
4: Hey, our attorneys want to take a peek at your new business plan. All right, listen to this, though. Do you remember when they had the app and everybody... You had to go around town and find different Pokemons.
3: Yeah.
4: And people were like looking at their phones. So they were walking out in the traffic and all this business.
3: Yeah. Was that Pokemon or
6: was
3: that
6: something else? Yeah, that was.
3: Oh, yeah. Yeah, they were actually, you turned on your camera.
4: Yeah.
3: And it would be on top of Dwight's head. It would be bouncing on Dwight's head.
4: That was an awkward find for a couple of people.
3: Yeah, yeah. So I don't know. I mean, it seems like it's got to come back, and good for this young man. Now, this weekend, the Highlands Festival returned this past Saturday.
4: Yes.
3: After a 7-year hiatus. Yes. I don't know why they canceled it, but it was on Baxter and Broadway.
4: Let's rewind 7 years ago. That'd be 2000. That'd be 2019. Huh.
3: Huh, what happened?
4: I don't know.
3: I can't remember anything.
4: I can't think of a thing. Okay, anyway, get back to the Highland Festival returned after a 7-year hiatus.
3: Yes, so they brought back the food and the fun and the bands and the vendors and everybody's got a dog.
4: They brought back some of the attractions and games, too. I pulled that and it was... They looked really fun and interesting. Yeah.
3: What kind of games?
4: Okay, here's just some of the events they had for the Highland Festival. This one sounds beautiful.
3: Yeah.
4: pin the blame on the establishment.
3: Oh!
4: That's a pretty good contest. I
3: love that game. They had that booth back?
4: They had the booth.
3: Wow.
4: They also had a prettiest aura contest.
3: Oh, prettiest aura?
4: You go up and they would clean your aura before it, you know.
3: John used to have a good aura. Our producer.
6: Oh, I used to, and I don't have it anymore.
3: No, it's now just,
4: No, it's black as your soul.
3: It just is dark.
4: Yeah.
6: That's your all's fault.
3: Really?
4: Best compliment you get.
6: Look at that. You're all both wearing black today, and I'm wearing red. I think I'm the more positive one today.
1: Hi, Producer John. I have an observation. Your t-shirts are black and mine's red. That warrants me cracking the mic and talking about it on the air.
3: I didn't agree with all of the booths out there for the Highlands Fest. I didn't agree with the make your own protest banner.
4: Oh, why not? That taught the kids how to use a good use of glitter and Elmer's glue.
3: I guess so. It's art, I guess.
4: Yeah, of course.
3: Yeah.
4: There was another contest. This was for the business sector only. It was who has the least amount of parking spots contest. Now, you would think just one winner, but no, it's not the case. There was a 352 business tie of having zero. 352 business had zero parking spots. Well done on that. They had like a, you know how you do scavenger hunt? You just have to physically pick something up.
3: Yeah.
4: Well, they had a scavenger hunt, but it was just getting your picture, taking a selfie. Here's some of the things you had to get on the scavenger hunt.
3: Yeah.
4: Get your picture, find an Irish bar.
3: Oh,
4: that would be tough.
3: Pretty easy.
4: That'd be tough in the Highlands.
3: Yeah.
4: Find a corner protester. Wow, how in the world could you find a corner protester in the Highlands? Find a person wearing a COVID mask. They also had, this was the largest attraction they had in the last one. There's tons of attractions, but this is the last one I'll mention. The largest attraction, the biggest draw, was the Mitch McConnell 50-yard dash.
3: Oh.
4: That's where you had to
3: Mitch
4: race.
3: Mitch was there.
4: You had to race Senator McConnell in a 50-yard dash. Lots of people tried. However, Mitch won every single match. But unfortunately, photos and videos were not permitted. So you just got to read the words on Facebook.
3: Well,
4: I'm sorry
3: I missed it this year.
4: Yeah, it sounds wonderful.
3: The Highlands Festival
4: it?
3: Back after 7 years. I'm definitely going to put it on the calendar for next year.
4: Well, hopefully they'll have it next year.
3: No, I mean,
4: and they
3: serious,
4: had perfect weather for it, too.
3: A lot to follow up with. It's kind of crazy, isn't it? All right, so the U.S. the USS Lincoln.
4: Hang on a minute.
3: Yes.
4: Hang on a second. Highlands Festival. Hey, what smells like patchouli? Everything!
3: The USS Abraham Lincoln is heading home after nearly 9 months at sea. So everyone calm down.
4: Is it true this guy?
3: They're heading home.
4: Like gigantic stovetop
3: no.
4: smokestacks on it?
3: It's just named after Lincoln. It doesn't look like Lincoln.
4: You got to at least put a gigantic beard on the front of the Abraham Lincoln, right?
3: No, they do not. No, they do not. The Viking chopped off all his hair. Remember the Viking?
6: Oh, yeah, Erling Haaland.
3: Yeah, Erling Haaland.
6: Was it Switzerland, Sweden, Norway?
3: He's Norwegian, and he plays for Manchester City, but he had a big ponytail. He's like 6'6".
4: Oh, I got to
3: huge Viking dude.
4: I got to start watching soccer.
3: But here's what happened.
4: He only had a long-haired guy.
3: He got his hair all cut off, kind of like you did.
4: Samson? Samson effect?
3: He did not score.
4: Ah!
3: Actually looked pretty bad in the game
4: Is it true that he is dating a girl named Delilah and it was her idea to cut? That was Susan's middle name, Delilah.
3: Delilah's
4: that explains
3: hot.
4: My haircut.
3: Delilah's hot.
4: Delilah.
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16: With Iran. I'm Lisa Lucera, Fox News. That's the warning from Treasury Secretary Scott Bessent to other nations as the U.S. tightens economic sanctions on Tehran.
17: Those who stand with the United States will reap the rewards of our partnership. Those who tether themselves to the Iranian regime should expect to share in the isolation of a withering regime.
16: The new sanctions coming after President Trump warned last week of an economic D-Day against Iran. Iran is warning of consequences, with its foreign ministry saying it will respond harshly. The State Department preparing to revoke the business and tourism visas of up to 200,000 foreigners who applied for or are currently seeking asylum status in the U.S. A State Department spokesman saying asylum is not supposed to be a loophole to get around immigration law. On Canada, Secretary Bessent claims it walked away from a fair trade deal, but Canadian Prime Minister Mark Carney disputes that.
18: We made progress. We did make some progress in recent weeks. In the end, that momentum reversed, and we could not accept what the U.S. had offered. Nor could we give what they asked.
16: Tariffs were imposed on dozens of Canadian products over the weekend. The Associated Press is reporting Canada will announce retaliatory tariffs against the U.S. tomorrow. A federal judge has postponed a trial in the U.S. for a former Libyan intelligence official charged in the 1988 bombing of Pan Am Flight 103, which exploded over Lockerbie, Scotland on December 21st, killing all 270 people on board, mostly Americans. At least 63,000 and forced from their homes in the Sierra Nevada foothills near Reno.
19: The fire is a little over 15,000 acres right now, but I am happy to announce that right now the fire is at 27% containment.
16: Truckee Meadows Fire Chief Richard Edwards, America's listening to Fox News.
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